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1: Ohio State University files a motion to dismiss dozens of sex abuse lawsuits.
4: Hundreds of former Ohio State University students were said to have been abused decades ago by former school doctor Richard Strauss. The university now filing a motion to have dozens of remaining claims of former students who are suing the school thrown out, saying the alleged abuse happened before Congress passed a 1986 law allowing states and educational institutions to be sued in federal court over sex abuse. Ohio State has publicly apologized, saying it so far settled with 317 survivors for more than $61 million. Strauss died by suicide in 2005. Jeff Manasso, Fox News.
1: Memphis Grizzlies forward Brandon Clark has died. He was 29. Neither the team nor Clark's agency, Priority Sports, immediately provided any details on the circumstances of his death. In a statement, the Grizzlies said they're heartbroken by the tragic loss, calling him an outstanding teammate and even better person whose impact on the organization and the greater Memphis community will not be forgotten. A hearing in Florida as the Tiger Woods DUI case works its way through the courts.
5: At a Martin County court hearing in Stuart, Florida Tuesday, Judge Darren Steele ruled that prescription medical records for 15-time major golf champion Tiger Woods must be turned over to prosecutors, who will try to prove that Woods was under the influence when he clipped his Range Rover into a landscaping truck March 27th on Jupiter Island, Florida, before Woods' vehicle rolled over. Tiger Woods' attorney, Douglas Duncan, argued for privacy of these records. Both sides agreed to a protective order to keep the sensitive information from being made public. After the accident, Woods was found to have two hydrocodone painkillers in his pocket. He has pleaded not guilty to charges and requested a jury trial. Jared Max, Fox News.
1: Wall Street, the Dow gained 56, the Nasdaq off 185. I'm Lee Silasera. This is Fox News.
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10: A few passing clouds for the rest of this Tuesday. Temperatures falling into the middle 50s, waking up Wednesday morning. We've got a warm and breezy day for you. Highs into the mid-70s by Wednesday afternoon. A few passing clouds along with a few chances for an isolated sprinkle here or there, especially into the afternoon and evening. I'm meteorologist Belle Oliver in the WVLT First Alert Weather Center.
11: How did I lose weight? And I did. Lean, right here. I did. I love this stuff. Listen, Brickhouse Nutrition been with me for a long time. So chatting with Miles, I'm up at like 235. True story, I never minded being 235, but you know what minded? My knees that were falling apart and my back. I'm like, I don't know what, before I started really lifting, probably about 190. So 235 was a lot. I said, I got to lose some LBs, Miles. He said, Dan, we're going to sic our team of docs and researchers on it, and we're going to get you a really good product because I don't want to take a lot of these needles and stuff. You know what he did? He got lean. He got lean. I got lean using Lean, L-E-A-N. The product works. Me and Paul.

0: Wednesday on the Phil Show. Ooh, it's droughty time. Can we do a rain dance? And can we ask Neil Denton anything? Yes, we can, because Wednesday on the Phil Show, we dig in the dirt with the University of Tennessee Agriculture Extension Office head, Wana. Neil Denton will start at 6, the Phil Show, News Talk 98.7 WOKI.
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3: The state of Maryland reaches a settlement with the owners of the ship that collided with and collapsed the Key Bridge in Baltimore.
4: Maryland Attorney General Anthony Brown announced the $2.25 billion settlement with the owners of the Dolly, resolving claims as it relates to the bridge collapse itself filed by the state's transportation department and entities representing the environment and the Baltimore port. Attorney General Brown said the collapse in March 2024 caused damage on a scale the state has never seen. Brown also made it clear in his statement that the state's pursuit of justice is not over. Legal claims announced prior to the settlement against the ship's operating company and an employee is continuing. Grinnell Scott, Fox News.
3: This is federal prosecutors have charged Synergy Marine, the operator of the ship. A key employee is also charged. President Trump won't have to pay an $83 million defamation award to advice columnist E. Jean Carroll for now. The Second U.S. Circuit Court of Appeals agreed to a request that the payment be delayed until the U.S. Supreme Court gets a chance to review the case or reject an appeal. The sailboat linked to a missing American mom is now in the possession of U.S. authorities.
5: The U.S. Coast Guard has seized the boat owned by the husband of the woman who vanished in the Bahamas after allegedly falling overboard in rough waters near Elbow Key off the Abacos. Brian Hooker saying his wife Lynette Hooker fell out of a dinghy April 4th as the couple motored back to their sailboat, the Soulmate. Local authorities arrested Hooker in connection with her disappearance April 8th, but released him 5 days later without charges. He's now reportedly back in the U.S. The Coast Guard is asking the public for help identifying a sailboat it says may have been moored next to the Soulmate the night Lynette disappeared.
3: Fox's Lillian Wu. I'm Lisa Lacera. This is Fox News.
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7: 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The Supreme Court continues to temporarily maintain mail access to a widely used abortion pill. Inflation rose for a second consecutive month to its highest level in 3 years.
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8: We're keeping a few passing clouds for the rest of this Tuesday. Temperatures falling into the mid-50s, waking up Wednesday morning. We rebound to the mid to upper 70s by Wednesday afternoon. A few passing clouds, along with a chance to see a few isolated sprinkles or showers into the afternoon and evening hours. I'm meteorologist Belle Oliver in the WVLT First Alert Weather Center.
9: 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Ooh, it's droughty time. Can we do a rain dance? And can we ask Neil Denton anything? Yes, we can, because Wednesday on the Phil Show, we dig in the dirt with the University of Tennessee Agriculture Extension Office head, Juana. 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
1: He's told a cabinet meeting today that he's only interested in getting on with governing the United Kingdom. But dozens of Labour Party lawmakers want Starmer to quit. The PM and his party are increasingly unpopular thanks to a perceived failure to fix Britain's problems. Last week, they lost a huge number of council officials in local elections. One low-level minister has already resigned today. Members of the cabinet, some of whom may want to be prime minister themselves, are being closely watched for their next moves. In London, Jonathan Savage, Fox News.
2: A judge in New Jersey refuses to dismiss the case against a man accused of killing a hockey star and his brother while driving drunk.
3: Sean Higgins' attorneys argue the grand jury was presented with inaccurate evidence about his blood alcohol level when he drove into Johnny and Matthew Gaudreau riding their bikes in Oldmans Township, New Jersey in August of 2024. 0.087% above the legal limit. They say the blood was mishandled and clotting, and that the test subsequently used on plasma, not whole blood, should have been converted down to 0.075, below the legal limit. Prosecutors say the chemist did the calculation and Higgins was legally impaired. The judge says this can all be presented as evidence for a jury to decide and denies the request to dismiss aggravated manslaughter and reckless vehicular homicide charges. No trial date's been set. There's another hearing next month. Chris Foster, Fox News.
2: Instructure, the parent company of the online learning system Canvas, has reached a deal with hackers to delete data stolen in a cyber attack. The hacking group Shiny Hunters had threatened to leak data from nearly 9,000 schools and 275 million individuals. The company says it received digital confirmation that the data was destroyed, but admitted it's not sure if it was erased. I'm Lisa LaSera. This is Fox News.
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6: A few passing clouds for the rest of this Tuesday. Temperatures falling into the middle 50s, waking up Wednesday morning. We've got a warm and breezy day for you. Highs into the mid-70s by Wednesday afternoon. A few passing clouds along with a few chances for an isolated sprinkle here or there, especially into the afternoon and evening. I'm meteorologist Belle Oliver in the WVLT First Alert Weather Center.
7: 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Ooh, it's droughty time. Can we do a rain dance? And can we ask Neil Denton anything? Yes, we can, because Wednesday on the Phil Show, we dig in the dirt with the University of Tennessee Agriculture Extension Office head, Wana. Neil Denton will start at 6. 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
11: So these podcasters, and not just podcasters, politicians, authors, whatever they are, they're trying not to communicate positive information to you, substantive information, something that is useful in your life and so forth. 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And I don't mean emotionally negative. I mean there is an intellectual exercise that is taking place, and you are the subject of it. I'm not saying these are intellectual giants. They're clearly not. But even some of them don't quite understand what they're doing, but they're doing it.
10: Very important, the podcast today. Breaking down language in the Levin breaking down of language, philosophical. That is, positive language, negative language. And negative language serves negative power. Now, you can use positive language to serve negative power, too, and I get into this in my book on power, but on the podcast, I just kind of lay out the basics. So people understand, so you and Mr. and Mrs. America can understand how

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2: Inflation rose last month. It was expected to increase, but the annual pace was even hotter than anticipated. The Consumer Price Index rose 0.6% from March to April, up 0.4% for core CPI, excluding food and energy. The CPI for the year ending in April rose 3.8%, up 2.8% for core CPI on an annual basis. Both annual readings were higher than forecast. The Iran conflict pushed prices higher, especially for gasoline, jet fuel, and diesel fuel. The April CPI report was skewed because of a technical change made because some data was not collected during last year's government shutdown. Janico Solda, Fox News.
3: A man is pled guilty to a vehicle break-in in Atlanta that police say resulted in the theft of unreleased music by Beyonce. Kelvin Evans appeared in Fulton County Superior Court to answer to charges of entering an automobile and criminal trespass. He was sentenced to 2 years in prison. I'm Lisa Lacera. This is Fox News.
4: 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Nah, you won't look questionable. People will totally understand. 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
6: We're keeping a few passing clouds for the rest of this Tuesday. Temperatures falling into the mid-50s, waking up Wednesday morning. We rebound to the mid to upper 70s by Wednesday afternoon. A few passing clouds, along with the chance to see a few isolated sprinkles or showers into the afternoon and evening hours. I'm meteorologist Belle Oliver in the WVLT First Alert Weather Center.
7: 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Ooh, it's droughty time. Can we do a rain dance? And can we ask Neil Denton anything? Yes, we can, because Wednesday on the Phil Show, we dig in the dirt with the University of Tennessee Agriculture Extension Office head, Wana. 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
7: 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Our number, 877-381-3811, 877-381-3811. You know, I like Steve Crowder. Now, I have to admit, I don't listen to most of these guys, but I like Steve Crowder. I've been on his show before, and I think he's a sharp dude. And I think he had Fuentes on recently. Have I announced who I support for the Republican nomination for president in 2028, Mr. Producer? Fuentes says that I'm a Rubio guy. Yeah. Did I announce that I'm a Rubio guy? I like Rubio a lot. Now, I think I'm the one who keeps saying this needs to be an open primary. Not open to Democrats, obviously, but open for Republicans to duke it out so we can make our proper choices. And I still believe that. I think that's very, very important. But, you know, we got the neocons, says Fuente. We got the neocons on one side and the so-called America firsters, who aren't really all that America fir, on the other side there. We've got, you know, the Rubio guys on one side, and then we got the J.D. Vance, the Palliter, the Peter Thiel guys, the Tucker guys on the other side. And this, why do people think this way? I could wind up supporting one, or maybe another, or whomever. But I thought I would have been pretty clear on this. Pretty clear. Why am I in their heads so badly, Mr. Badu? Why am I in Fuentes' head and Tucker's head and Kelly's head and who else is there? I don't even know. What is with these people? He's an old boomer. And look at the ratios on the internet there with the podcast. Look at those ratios. I don't even know what the hell a ratio is, Rich. Do you know what a ratio is? I really don't.

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1: To three men and the family of a fourth who were wrongly accused of the 1991 rape and murder of four teenage girls at a yogurt shop. Robert Springsteen, Michael Scott, Forrest Wellburn, and Maurice Pierce had all insisted they were innocent. They were finally declared innocent by a judge in February after investigators determined the crime was committed by a suspect who died in 1999. New DNA science analyzed in 2025 pointed to another man, Robert Eugene Brashears, as the sole killer. I'm Chris DeMeo. This is Fox News.
2: A few passing clouds for the rest of this Tuesday. Temperatures falling into the middle 50s, waking up Wednesday morning. We've got a warm and breezy day for you. Highs into the mid-70s by Wednesday afternoon. A few passing clouds along with a few chances for an isolated sprinkle here or there, especially into the afternoon and evening. I'm meteorologist Belle Oliver in the WVLT First Alert Weather Center.
3: It's the Supreme Court limiting the Voting Rights Act with a 6-3 opinion.
4: The High Court allowed its recent ruling on the Federal Voting Rights Act to take effect ahead of schedule.
3: It's the CDC warning about expected measles cases in the U.S. for the upcoming travel season. It's U.S. jobless claims falling to 189,000, the lowest in more than five decades. In other words, it's the news that affects you.
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3: While the seasons may change, the traffic stays the same.
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11: You know, there was a time in American politics where people at least pretended. I mean, they just kind of feigned some sort of understanding or comprehension of the difference in enforcing laws and resurrecting segregation, right? I mean, you know what I'm saying?
12: No, you're saying there was a time when people wouldn't say that if you enforce the law that you're racist?
11: Exactly.
12: Okay, and are you thinking like...
11: Well, the line is getting blurrier by the day,
12: like,
11: I'm just saying.
12: Just before 2008? Is that? I think that's the line, 2008, before then?
11: Well, yes.
12: Yeah.
11: But I agree.
12: And by the way, after Jim Crow, because during Jim Crow, enforcing the law actually was racist. But after the Civil Rights Act, which Republicans pushed through in the 1960s, then you kind of go up until then, until about 2008, enforcing the law wasn't racist. It was just the law.
11: Well, and I bring all of this up because Congresswoman Alexandria Ocasio-Cortez.
12: Oh, my gosh. The history scholar.
11: She compared federal immigration enforcement to Jim Crow. She described ICE as a paramilitary force.
12: Yeah.
11: Just continuing to escalate this rhetoric that has been, it's become increasingly common among progressive activists like Alexandria Ocasio-Cortez and members of the political left. But I tell you what, don't take my word for it. Take a listen. Here is Alexandria Ocasio-Cortez talking about how ICE is a paramilitary force. Take a listen.
13: We now have a paramilitary force. We don't have a court system, right? They don't need, they don't think they need judicial warrants. So you don't get due process. So you start creating this black box system.
14: That's right, black box warehouses.
13: Point a finger, whether it's

0: like again, like we saw in Jim Crow, whether you just point a finger and 100 years ago accuse a little black boy of something, you can point a finger
1: right.
0: and accuse someone of that today. If you think when once you build that machine that it's only going to be reserved to that.
1: That's right.
0: This eats.
2: So did somebody actually tell her that Jim Crow's not an actual guy?
3: I'm not sure. Okay. I'm not sure at all.
2: First of all, you know why you don't have to have a judicial warrant for deportation? It's because Congress wrote the law. The House of Representatives and the Senate wrote the law. They passed the law. It became law. It's not that there isn't due process. There is a due process. It is a different due process than citizens enjoy for other crimes
3: right.
2: because the Supreme Court has ruled that telling people you have to go home is not a criminal punishment.
3: Look, Jim Crow, as you pointed out,
2: is not a dude.
3: It's not a dude. It was a state-enforced system
2: yes.
3: of racial segregation
2: right.
3: backed by explicit laws denying Americans basic civil rights because of the color of their skin.
2: And remind me, which party wrote and enforced the Jim Crow laws?
3: It was the Democratic Party.
2: Oh, Alexandria Ocasio-Cortez's party.
3: 100%.
2: Oh, okay.
3: Her
2: just,
3: party.
2: Just
3: her,
2: wanted to check.
3: Her political party.
2: Just wanted to reiterate that.
3: So right. there were literacy tests.
2: Yeah.
3: There were poll taxes, segregated schools, state-sanctioned discrimination is what we're really talking about. It was a very evil chapter of American history.
2: Sure.
3: Federal immigration law is not that. You can oppose immigration raids. You can criticize ICE tactics. You can argue the federal government is too aggressive in enforcement operations. And, you know, in America, you are absolutely 100% free to make those arguments. And I encourage you to.
2: Right.
3: I mean, that's what it, you know, that's why growing up, you know, we often would say to one another whenever somebody said something that you didn't agree with mm-hmm. or somebody didn't agree with you, you say, well, this is still a free country.
2: It's a free country.
3: Right.
2: Man, I remember kids saying that all the time.
3: Well, anyway,
2: it's a free country.
3: My point is that if you disagree and oppose immigration raids and ICE tactics and all yeah. of those things, you're free to make those arguments. But comparing immigration enforcement to Jim Crow fundamentally perverts and distorts the moral framing of the debate. And we must not accept that framing. Because once you tell people they are not merely witnessing law enforcement,
2: right.
3: but you're telling them that they're witnessing a rebirth of historic racial oppression.
2: Gestapo tactics.
3: You are no longer arguing policy. You are telling supporters that resistance becomes a moral necessity.
2: And that's I think, what she believes. But here's the thing someone
3: but
2: else should tell
3: wrong.
2: Her. She's absolutely
3: but she's
2: wrong.
3: She's absolutely wrong.
2: And here's the thing that if she really doesn't like how ICE is operating, if she doesn't like the way that ICE is following the laws, then she should change the laws. The House of Representatives has the power to change the law dealing with due process of illegal immigration. That the things that ICE does, it's written in law. And Tom Homan is simply enforcing the law that Congress passed. Alexandria Ocasio, somebody should tell her this too. She's in Congress, and Congress's job is to make laws. If you don't like the way the law is, then make a new one.
3: But this is
2: and if
3: very...
2: you, but the problem is she can't do it because she can't work across the aisle because she keeps calling all the Republicans Nazis.
3: But see,
2: it's hard to get any consensus when you keep telling everybody else the people you have to make consensus with are evil.
3: Now, I'm glad you brought that up because this rhetoric is irresponsible because it has consequences.
2: Yes.
3: I mean, over the past year, you see all these progressive activists, commentators, some academics who have increasingly described ICE using terms like terror
2: yeah.
3: and militia and paramilitary force. Even publications and commentators cited in broader debates around immigration enforcement, they are framing ICE in this quasi-military or authoritarian terms. Again, I'll say it again, criticism of government power, 100% legitimate.
2: Sure.
3: In fact, skepticism of federal power is deeply American.
2: I think it's patriotic.
3: But there
2: we do it all the time.
3: A dangerous line between
2: right.
3: criticizing law enforcement conduct and then rhetorically transforming federal law enforcement agents into some sort of occupying enemy force.
2: Well, because it gives people the wrong idea that it's okay to take your SUV and try and drive over an ICE agent. That's what got a woman in Wisconsin killed. The Democrat rhetoric calling ICE agents Nazis made it okay in that woman's mind that she should drive her SUV over an ICE agent. He fired his weapon in self-defense, and she died.
3: Look, all we're saying here, words matter.
2: Yes.
3: Historical analogies matter. And if you're invoking Jim Crow, one of the darkest moral stains in American history, to describe the enforcement of democratically enacted immigration law.
2: Yes.
3: I mean, that is not simply inflammatory rhetoric. It is an attempt to morally delegitimize the existence of immigration enforcement itself. And once that happens, well, compromise becomes impossible.
2: Completely impossible. But I don't think that's what AOC wants. Let's get to the top three things you need to know. First thing you need to know, before tomorrow, the Department of Justice announced criminal charges related to the collapse of the Francis Scott Key Bridge in Maryland back in 2024. Synergy Marine PTE Limited, based in Singapore, and Synergy Maritime PTE Limited, based in Chennai, India, were both indicted for conspiracy, willfully failing to immediately inform U.S. Coast Guard of a known hazardous condition, obstruction of an agency proceeding, and false statements. Those were the companies responsible for operating the ship that lost power and collided with the bridge, causing its collapse. In addition, the technical superintendent for both companies, Radhakrishnan Kartik Nair, was also charged. Acting Attorney General Todd Blanche released a statement saying six construction workers lost their lives, critical infrastructure was destroyed, pollutants released into the Patapsco River and Chesapeake Bay, and the economic damage now exceeds $5 billion.
3: That is enormous.
2: $5 billion.
3: Yes, the loss of lives is terrible.
2: That's
3: terrible.
2: Yes, six workers and all that damage.
3: Are we going to get to the bottom of this?
2: I don't know. Second thing you need to know for now, inflation hit 3.8% in April, an increase of 0.6% from the month before. That's the highest inflation has been in 3 years since Joe Biden was president. Increases in energy prices are the main culprits for the rising costs, according to data released by the Bureau of Labor Statistics. Energy prices were up by nearly 18% in April, mostly due to the conflict in Iran, the bottling up of oil exports from the Strait of Hormuz. Wages were reported to have grown by 3.6%, which means for the first time in 3 years, prices were growing faster than income.
3: Boy, I tell you, the mainstream media is having a field day with this headline. I'm looking at NBC News.
2: Yeah.
3: Inflation surged to 3.8%, the highest level in 3 years.
2: Well, it did.
3: Politico, out of control inflation.
2: Well, technically, inflation's always out of control, no matter how much it is. And the third thing you need to know from all, the U.S. Court of Appeals for the Federal Circuit says the federal government can't continue to collect tariffs for now. State of Washington and two businesses had sued to block President Trump's 10% global tariffs he issued after the U.S. Supreme Court struck down his previous round of tariffs. The U.S. Court of International Trade did rule against the new tariffs on Friday, but allowed the federal government to continue to collect them until the case went through the appeals process. The 10% tariff is already scheduled to expire in July unless it is extended by Congress before then.
3: So where do you think this is headed?
2: I think these tariffs are doomed. And I think it's a big problem.
3: Under whatever law that the president
2: it's going to end.
3: Authority that the president is standing on.
2: It's going to end in July, and I've seen no appetite from Congress to extend them, which is, I think, foolhardy. They should give the president the ability to protect American commerce.
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0: 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I'm Stephen Parr with Louis Sar Avalone.
1: This is big news.
0: Oh, yeah?
1: Representative Jim Jordan, in an interview with CNBC or Fox News's Maria Bartiromo.
0: Jim Jordan from Ohio.
1: Jim Jordan from Ohio. You know, I enjoy watching Maria Bartiromo's show.
0: Okay.
1: Do you ever get a chance to watch?
0: I don't have time to watch TV.
1: What, Sunday mornings? Any of the Sunday morning news shows?
0: I'm usually at church, directing video at church.
1: We usually go on Saturday to church, but nevertheless.
0: You go to church on Saturday?
1: Yeah.
0: You don't go to
1: vigil mass.
0: Oh, okay. I see what you're saying.
1: No, I mean, we prefer the vigil mass to the Sunday mass.
0: I get you.
1: But we can still go on Sunday.
0: Yeah.
1: I mean, it's not.
0: It's not disallowed.
1: I'm not committing, you know, it's not a mortal sin.
0: No, I get that.
1: I need to go to confession because I didn't go on Sunday.
0: I think we've strayed away from the point.
1: I think we've gotten way off of the point. But nevertheless, Representative Jim Jordan, as you pointed out, from Ohio, he says that Republicans are going to win or maintain the majority in Congress, in the House of Representatives, in this midterm election.
0: At this point, I think he's right.
1: That is, and he points to largely what is occurring in Virginia.
0: Yeah.
1: And certainly there's redistricting in other red states.
0: Right.
1: But this bodes very well for Speaker Mike Johnson to be able to hold on to.
0: And I think he's going to expand his lead. When you look at, all right, so Texas and California pretty much wash, but you pick up four seats in Florida. You're going to pick up another seat in Louisiana. You're going to pick up another seat in North Carolina. You're going to maybe pick up one in Mississippi, pick up one in Missouri. You're going to pick up just kind of going across the country. The redistricting battle is definitely favoring Republicans by about 10 to 14 seats.
1: And let me say this. If there is a red wave, which I think Jim Jordan is correct, but
0: I don't think it's a red wave.
1: Okay, but
0: it's in a wave
1: election.
0: Okay,
1: but if the Republicans defy history,
0: yes,
1: and maintain control of Congress,
0: yes,
1: during a midterm election, you know what the Democrats are going to point to?
0: They're going to point to redistricting,
1: gerrymandering.
0: Yeah.
1: Oh, the Republicans stole the election.
0: They beat us at our redistricting game.
1: Well, no,
0: those punks.
1: No, I'm just saying they're going to scream gerrymandering.
0: Well,
1: I mean,
0: but okay, what did they do in New York? What did they do in Illinois? What did they do? There's not a single Republican in all of New England.
1: Okay, but can we just be real honest here? The direction of Democrats, the way they have taken this country, the direction they would like to take this country, has resulted in nothing but border chaos,
0: more
1: crime,
0: the highest inflation since the 1970s,
1: cultural extremism,
0: it's all bad.
1: Economic uncertainty.
0: Yeah. We got a question for American Mamas. Dear Mamas, what do you think of the trend of no phone parties at college campuses?
1: Well, let's ask our American Mamas. Mama.

0: Hey, joining us now are American Mamas, Terry Netteville and Kimberly Burleson. You know, I'm reminded of college parties. They'll do these old-timey things, like, you know, togas. Like the Roman Empire parties, right? Is that what they're saying? Is that we're going to go back to when it was so old that they didn't have phones, you know, like the 1990s? Because if so, I'm completely opposed to this trend. If you're saying that I'm just as old as a Roman, no, sir, we've got to talk.
1: I think that's what we're saying. I even saw that rotary phones are coming back in style, and people are selling. There's some company selling out of phones.
0: Of rotary phones.
1: Rotary phones. And it's like, this is crazy. This is our life.
2: It's antique now.
0: To be fair, those old phones were very elegant, like very beautiful looking devices, whereas today, you know, phones are just kind of like, oh, look, a rectangle.
1: Right. So that's 100% true.
0: So I can understand
1: that. I love this trend. I love that these kids are recognizing that there's a problem, because I feel like you've got to recognize it's a problem for you to do something completely opposite of that. I think it's a problem in everybody's household right now. It's a problem in my household.
0: Mm-hmm.
1: The day before I saw this article, my husband and I had a conversation, and it was me getting angry at him because he loves to game on his phone. We had everybody at our house, everybody's talking, and he's got his phone up the entire time, and he's playing. He's just playing a video game. So to him, it's like nothing. But we would be telling a story, he'd catch the end of it, and then he'd say, wait, what? And then we'd have to backtrack, and I was losing my mind, like trying not to lose it in front of everybody. But after that, I was like, Mike, come on now. And so he's like, you're right. That, I don't know. Yeah, you're right. So he said, but you're on your phone all the time. You're scrolling. And I said, you're right. I am. Just not when we're all talking together. But yes, I have a problem with scrolling. So he said, how about my next week off, we go without phones? And I went, like,
0: that's crazy.
1: Cold turkey without phones? And he said, no, we'll give ourselves an hour, hour and a half at night, you know, to kind of do whatever. But we are going to attempt to do this starting Wednesday for 1 week to go without phones.
0: Wow.
1: I know.
2: Well, it's kind of like mom's rule, you know, 1 hour of TV with us growing up. I love the idea of the no phone parties in college, because I look back at pictures and I see videos of all of us in college at parties. Everyone's engaged in conversations. They're laughing. They're looking at other people. You know, there's some sitting there observing. And I think, gosh, this generation is missing something very important and very, very special.
1: I agree.
2: Because now you look at kids across college campuses at parties, and they're on their phone. Mm-hmm. Most of them are on their phone. And so the idea of saying, look, we're all in this together. That's why summer loved to go to this camp 1 week in the summer, because no phones. And she loved it because everybody was engaged with each other.
0: Right.
2: You didn't have to worry about this person over there texting the person over here talking about you or what you're wearing or whatever.
1: True.
2: You know, you're all in it together. There's just so much that we've lost with the phones. There's so much that we've gained, of course. But the idea of having no phones where everybody says, we're all in this together, we're putting our phones over here, I love it. I think they will have a blast.
1: Oh, my gosh. Chick-fil-A is doing something. I just remembered this.
0: Chick-fil-A? Because that's weird, because I order my Chick-fil-A on my phone.
1: Yeah, exactly. Well, Chick-fil-A is, it's called like the Chicken Coop or something, where they're going to have booths that are phone-free booths. Like, you put your phone in the thing. So they're encouraging families to come or friends to come and eat at a certain booth.
0: But how will I know when my order's ready?
1: You'll know because you'll order it at the checkout thing.
2: They give you a number.
0: And talking then
2: you
0: go to a sit person? Down.
1: Yes, you will talk
0: and
1: to
0: like
1: a person.
0: Like a caveman?
2: And they reward your family with free ice cream.
1: Oh, they do?
0: Okay,
1: they do that
2: They reward your family. Yeah. If they see that you have gone a whole meal without being on your phone, you get
1: How crazy is that, though?
0: Oh, I would absolutely go full meal without using my phone if it meant ice cream.
2: Yeah.
1: but how crazy that's a thing. That's a thing that they're encouraging.
2: Yeah.
1: That there's an... Yes.
2: Yeah. I get it, because I also am one that will... If I go and I'm in a waiting room or I pick up my phone to see what's going on.
1: It's like a security blanket sometimes as well, when you don't want to talk to people or it's an awkward situation. It's become a security blanket, I think, for most people. They just can, like, they're on the phone.
2: Yeah.
1: So you don't talk to them. You don't, you know.
2: But you know what? Kevin and I went to a crawfish boil the other day. I don't even think about picking up my phone. When I'm with other people in a party setting, no one's on their phone.
0: Right.
2: You know, we're all the 80s, 90s kids. So it's I guess we go back to that, because it is kind of rude. sadly, I need to do that with my own family when we're all together, because I will grab it and go, oh my gosh, look at this, you know.
0: Yeah, that's true. I'm more likely to use it when the family's around, but if I'm going to another event, on the rare occasions I get invited to those. went to a crawfish boil, did you? Huh. How about that? That's funny. Well, so you guys are in favor of this trend. Yes?
2: I love it.
1: Love it.
0: Love it. If you'd like to ask our American Mamas a question, go to our website, AmericanGroundRadio.com/mamas, and click on the Ask the Mamas button. Terry Nettable, Kimberly Burleson, thank you so much.
1: Thank you.
0: And coming up next here on American Ground Radio, it's the time in the show when we like to dig deep. 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Stick around.
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6: You know, we just have an epidemic in this country of lying. People who want to present themselves as one thing when they actually are something else. And you know what I'm saying? I mean, I'm just saying, look, if you suck, you suck. And just admit that's who you are, and you can get better. Just because you suck presently doesn't mean you have to suck forever.
0: Why? What's this? First of all, you've been listening to Senator John Kennedy way too much.
6: No,
0: but two, why are you looking at me?
6: I'm just saying that all the fake resumes and the inflated bios and all the fake pics on social media, you know, just carefully orchestrated to make you seem like something that you are not.
0: It's just marketing.
6: This did you see this story out of Michigan?
0: No, I have no idea what you're talking
6: Abdul
0: about.
6: El Sayed.
0: Sayed, okay.
6: Or Sayed.
0: All right.
6: Some say Sayed, some say Sayed. Okay. You say tomato, I say tomato. Nevertheless, he is an Egyptian-American Muslim, and he is a Democrat running for U.S. Senate in Michigan.
0: Okay.
6: Now, on all of his campaign literature,
0: yes,
6: on his Facebook page, on his website, everywhere,
0: yes,
6: he represents that he has been a doctor for his whole career.
0: A doctor?
6: He lists physician on his LinkedIn account.
0: Oh, okay.
6: But he's never, ever been granted a medical license in any of the states that he claims that he has practiced medicine.
0: Well, you say he's Egyptian.
6: In Michigan?
0: Was he a medical doctor in Egypt?
6: No. Huh. No. He did attend the University of Michigan Medical School.
0: Okay.
6: Along with the Columbia University College of Physicians and Surgeons.
0: Okay.
6: Which is where he is reported to have received his quote-unquote medical degree from.
0: Okay.
6: However, he is also reported to have earned a doctorate in public health from Oxford University.
0: Okay.
6: But in both of the states where he says he has been a physician, which is Michigan and New York State, they've never granted him a medical license. Not once.
0: Oh.
6: But yet, he says he's a physician. He's campaigning as if he is a doctor, as if he has had hands-on experience treating patients, in a clinical rotation, for example.
0: So he does have a doctorate. He's just never been a practicing physician, but he tells people he's been a practicing physician.
6: His entire career. But he's never been granted a medical license. How do you spend your entire career practicing medicine without a medical license?
0: Oh, that's easy. Illegally. That's how you do that. If you've been practicing medicine, you don't have a license, then you're practicing medicine without a license, which is a crime.
6: This is sketch.
0: Yeah.
6: This is absolutely sketch. And that's why I'm trying to say, whoever you are, whatever you are, whatever you're trying to do, just be that person.
0: Be that real guy. Tell you what, let's dig deep.
7: Working in a coal mine, going down, down, down. Working in a coal mine.
0: Well, late last week, California's Governor Malibu Ken, Gavin Newsom, introduced a new program.
6: Faux pas, maybe?
0: Yeah, it was a little faux pas. My slip. I'm sorry about that. He introduced a new program, Free Diapers.
6: Oh.
0: Yeah, let me read. This is from the governor's own website announcing the program. Quote, California is launching a first-in-the-nation program to provide 400 free diapers to every newborn, easing costs for families and supporting infant and maternal health as the state explores how CalRx can help bring down diaper costs. Para leer, estar comunicado en español, haga clic aquí. That last part says, if you want to read this in Spanish, click here.
6: Oh.
0: But that was on the website, so I just thought I'd copy and paste. All right, anyway. It says the state is partnering.
6: I understood it when you said it in English.
0: Okay. The state is partnering with Baby to Baby, a leading national nonprofit organization headquartered in California, to launch a first-in-the-nation program to provide free diapers to all new babies born in California, leveraging the bulk purchasing power of the state. This new effort, known as the Golden State Start, will distribute high-quality, mass-produced diapers directly to families through participating hospitals statewide.
6: Okay, now, you said every baby.
0: Every baby.
6: Now, see, I'm in favor of doing whatever we can do for babies.
0: To have more babies.
6: Because there are a lot of parents, obviously, already strapped. Yeah. Having babies can be very expensive.
0: But it's not the role of government to give people babies.
6: Okay,
0: this is not a proper function of government.
6: Okay, but at the same time, we have a lot of welfare programs
0: that
6: don't do a whole lot of good.
0: Yeah, but those also aren't proper functions of government.
6: I understand.
0: That's why they don't do any good.
6: But I'm just saying that, comparatively speaking, ensuring that newborns
0: get
6: diapers, I think, it's probably among the best money that you might spend if you are pro-life.
0: Okay. Now, the AP reported on this said the state set aside $7.4 million in last year's budget to roll out the initiative, and this year's budget proposal includes an additional $12.5 million to implement the program for the upcoming fiscal year ending June 20. So that's about $20 million. There's a math problem with this whole program. Here's Republican gubernatorial candidate Steve Hilton to explain the math problem. You ready? Take a listen.
8: All right, so Gavin Newsom is taking $20 billion of your money to send 100,000 babies 400 diapers. That works out at 50 cents per diaper. We just came into Target to check out what you can buy it for in the store. Here you go, just check this one out here. $162, $26, that works out at 16 cents per diaper. Gavin Newsom's diapers are three times more expensive. This isn't even Costco.
0: Gavin Newsom is spending 50 cents per diaper. Target, which is one of the more expensive grocery stores nationwide, sells diapers for 16 cents a diaper. So what's going on here? Why is the government of California spending 50 cents per diaper, and you can go spend 16 cents per diaper?
6: Well, there's distribution costs involved.
0: So Target doesn't have distribution costs?
6: No, they do.
0: Okay.
6: They do, but you're going to take it. If you went to Target,
0: yeah,
6: you have to fund the distribution cost of getting those diapers.
0: So you could just give everybody a gift card.
6: To go to Target,
0: any store,
6: and just bypass the fact that they need to have them home delivered.
0: But remember the NGO, non-government organization, Baby to Baby? This is all about political connections. And there are several posts online that show those connections. So this is just from one of the posts I was reading. Baby to Baby is led by co-CEOs Nora Weinstein and Kelly Sawyer-Patrickoff. It is a high-profile, celebrity-heavy board ambassadors, including Jessica Alba, Kim Kardashian, Rachel Zoe, Miranda Kerr, typical of LA Hollywood philanthropy, which leans Democratic. Weinstein sits on the board of first partner Jennifer Seibel Newsom's California's Partner Project. So Jennifer Seibel Newsom is Gavin Newsom's wife. So the CEO of Baby to Baby is good friends with Gavin Newsom's wife. And they're also mega donors. They're influential fundraisers. Baby to Baby's galas raise millions. They then donate that money to Democrat candidates. So what we're doing here is we're taking the $20 million and we're giving it to personal friends of Gavin Newsom's, their nonprofit organization, which is charging three times as much as you can buy diapers in Target.
6: All right, how many diapers are we talking about buying?
0: 100,000.
6: 100,000. Okay. So
0: you're going to do the math Steve Hilton did.
6: Well, I'm going to do the math insofar as hold on a minute. Yeah. That's exactly what I'm going to do.
0: Yeah.
6: But 50 cents.
0: 50 cents
6: minus 16 cents.
0: Yeah.
6: Is it?
0: Yeah.
6: Okay. So you do, and how many diapers?
0: 100,000.
6: Let's take a minute here.
0: Oh no. Yeah. 100,000.
6: 100,000.
0: Yeah.
6: So that just means that's a lot of money.
0: That's a lot of money. So the people of California are being ripped off so Gavin Newsom can send your tax dollars to an NGO run by his good friend of his wife and by people that turn around and give that money back to Democrats like Gavin Newsom. Are you starting to see why those free diapers are going to be so expensive?
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19: What are the chances you are listening to this while drinking a nice hot cup of coffee? If so, don't let me stop you. For years, we've been reporting on the health benefits of coffee, and that's not going to stop today. A new study, this one out of Harvard School of Public Health, found that coffee and tea could help lower your risk of developing dementia. People who enjoyed 1 to 3 caffeinated cups a day saw the biggest impact. In addition to the caffeine, coffee contains hundreds of bioactive compounds that can influence inflammation, glucose metabolism, vascular function, and oxidative stress. It's also possible coffee drinkers might be doing other things that keep them healthy. Eating a more balanced diet, getting plenty of exercise, sleep, not smoking, or drinking too much alcohol. And finally, staying socially active. I'm Dr. Sanjay Gupta, helping you live a better life.

0: 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I'm Stephen Parr with Louis Sar Abalone.
1: You know, I was talking earlier about people who pretend to be something that they're not.
0: Right.
1: And then I saw this story out of California. Eileen Wang, the mayor of Arcadia, California.
0: Yeah, this one's good.
1: She has now resigned.
0: Yep.
1: Of being a mayor of Arcadia, California.
0: Yeah, and she was just elected in 2022. No, it's not that long ago.
1: And her resignation comes on the heels of being charged with acting as a foreign agent for communist China.
0: What, a Democrat in California being an agent of the Communist Chinese Party?
1: I know. Surprise.
0: Shocked.
1: I mean,
0: gambling in Casablanca? Shocked.
1: I mean, Swalwell with his mistress, Feng Feng?
0: Feng Feng? I mean, come on.
1: I mean, it's all coincidental.
0: Yeah, I'm sure.
1: But apparently, according to federal filings, Miss Wang wasn't just casually sharing opinions online. She was taking directives from officials in the People's Republic of China.
0: Right.
1: And then she was posting propaganda designed to influence Americans.
0: Right.
1: Now, she did agree to plead guilty.
0: Yes.
1: But think about that for a second. A sitting American mayor.
0: Yeah, Democrat.
1: Allegedly operating under the direction of a foreign communist regime. This is not some spy novel. This is not a Netflix series. This is real life in the United States of America in 2026.
0: Yeah, but you notice, again, you got the Communist Party. They say, gosh, we need somebody to be a patsy for us. We need somebody to spread our propaganda in
1: who
0: the Golden State.
1: Who is dumb enough
0: who could
1: and
0: be
1: malleable?
0: Wait, no. Whose ideology is already close enough to ours? It's not about being dumb. They didn't dupe her. She believes in that stuff.
1: I mean,
0: so much of the Democrat Party today absolutely 100% believes in communism.
1: But they
0: think they should be giving everybody diapers. They think the government should be controlling diapers. They think the government should be making grocery stores. They think the government should be creating high-speed trains that run everywhere
1: that actually don't run anywhere. She is Chinese, though. I mean,
0: she is of Chinese heritage. She's a Democrat, and that's the thing. Eric Swalwell, approached by Feng Feng, he kind of bought into it all.
1: But see, here's the thing. You know, the Communist Chinese Party doesn't need to invade America militarily.
0: Well, they can't.
1: If they could.
0: Right.
1: They don't need to.
0: No.
1: Because they can influence America culturally,
0: yep,
1: politically, and digitally.
0: Because one of the two largest parties in our country already buys into their beliefs. That is scary.
1: This is absolutely, I mean, it's not that it's shocking, but this is one of the more remarkable stories.
0: Yeah.
1: Because we already know that the Communist Chinese are on our college campuses as well.
0: Let's get to a bright spot. So Republican Representative Daryl Issa from California introduced a resolution that I think would be a bright spot. Can I read some of this to you?
1: Yes, please.
0: I mean, it needs to get passed in order to be a bright spot.
1: Okay, all right.
0: House Resolution 1211, expunging the December 18th, 2019 and January 13th, 2021 impeachments of President Trump.
1: Aha.
0: The resolution lays out the evidence as to why those two impeachments should be revoked from American history. He says the anonymous whistleblower whose complaint the Democrats based their case on had no firsthand knowledge of the events at hand and was politically biased against President Trump. Said the whistleblower did not have direct knowledge of President Trump's July 2019 call with Ukrainian President Volodymyr Zelensky that served as the basis for the 2019 impeachment. Witness 2 co-authored the now debunked 2017 intelligence community assessment that falsely alleged Russia interfered in the 2016 presidential election for the purpose of helping President Trump. And then the then chairman of the Permanent Select Committee fabricated evidence of President Trump's phone conversation with President Zelensky in the hearing. So you got the eyewitness didn't witness anything. You've got the person who was the witness number 2 already fabricated evidence in the Russia collusion hoax in order to get Donald Trump. And then you have the Democrat on the council pushing all of this also fabricated evidence. The three fabricated pieces of evidence that led to the impeachment in the first place.
1: So that should
0: be revoked.
1: Well, you know, what's interesting, though, is you have some of the Republican senators. In fact, 7 Republican senators who voted to convict Trump Some of them are facing re-election this year.
0: Now, that's on the second impeachment.
1: But that's we're talking about in 2021.
0: Now, the first one was the 2019. What I was just talking about was 2019. That was the Ukrainian phone call.
1: Is he proposing a bill for 2021?
0: Now, this is... it's the same bill. So it's got two parts. What I was talking about was the Ukrainian phone call one.
1: The perfect phone call.
0: The perfect phone call. This is now the second one, the insurrection January 6th
1: because
0: one.
1: What would be interesting is if some of these Republicans, and there were seven Republicans who voted to convict President Trump.
0: Yeah, most of them are already out of Congress.
1: Okay, but if this vote was expunged,
0: like it never happened.
1: Never even happened.
0: Yeah.
1: Then those candidates can go back to their home states, and when they're asked, why did you vote to impeach President Trump? And they go, What are you talking about?
0: So you're talking about Bill Cassidy, who's currently running for re-election in Louisiana?
1: Well, I mean, he could say, what are you talking about? Now, there's no vote.
0: The second impeachment, the January one that you're talking about, it says there's not a single evidentiary hearing on the resolution was held, no witnesses were heard, and no process or opportunity to respond was provided to President Trump. No members of Congress were provided an opportunity to review or amend the resolution before it came to the House for a full vote. The Chief Justice of the Supreme Court refused to serve as the presiding officer for the trial as required by Section 3, Article 1 of the Constitution.
1: So there's a lot of legal imperfections here.
0: Basically, it was fraud. It was Democrat fraud in the second one. The first one, the fraud was the creating of the so-called evidence. That was fraud. And the second one, it was fraudulently run. Both of these should be expunged.
1: Okay, but then what would Nancy Pelosi do with her impeachment pins?
0: I'm sure she'd be fine. She's got plenty of money. She can sell them.
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6: 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Bye-bye.
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0: 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Stephen Parr with Louis R. Avalone.
1: All right, here's the thing. See, we've been talking about just being authentic, right?
0: Yeah, sure.
1: And so if you're a reporter and you call yourself a reporter, maybe you ought to prepare the facts as a reporter
0: to know what you're talking about
1: before you ask the President of the United States a very serious question.
0: Yeah, that would be a very smart
1: thing. President Trump was talking about his ballroom. He was about to get on Marine One.
0: Yeah.
1: And, you know, basically talking about how it's on schedule, it's under budget. And one of the reporters shouted out, "It's doubled in cost."
0: Okay.
1: And he had this to say. Take a listen.
2: I doubled the size of it, you dumb person. Double the size. You are not a smart person.
1: Now, some folks might say that's not nice.
0: It's not.
1: But some folks might say he's doing her a favor.
0: How so?
1: You're not prepared. You asked a question talking about how the cost of the ballroom has doubled.
0: Yes.
1: The question is that just a talking point that you got from your editor or your producer or whomever?
0: Yeah.
1: Or did you actually do any research? Why did the cost double?
0: I get that.
1: If, in fact, the square footage doubled, it would make sense.
0: Yeah, you just didn't have to call her a dumb person. He could have just said, whoa.
3: When I say whoa, I mean whoa.
0: So I've been on jury duty for the last 2 days. Here are some words of wisdom about jury duty.
1: Oh, okay.
0: Trey Gowdy, if you were summoned for jury duty and you didn't show up, what would happen? You'd be in jail. Antonio Villagrosa, the great thing about our system of democracy is when they call you for jury duty, you have to come. It's an honor and a privilege. I was called and I've got to be here. Thomas Jefferson said, I consider trial by jury as the only anchor ever yet imagined by man by which a government can be held to the principles of its constitution. And John Adams says, it's not only the juror's right, but his duty to find the verdict according to his best understanding, judgment, and conscience, though in direct opposition to the instruction of the court.
1: You know, it is a thankless job, but it is an important one.
0: May your pursuit of happiness bring you joy.
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5: On his way to China, I'm Ted Lindner, Fox News. President Trump on the way over to China to meet with Chinese President Xi Jinping to discuss future deals between the two countries. This comes as America and Iran are in an ongoing war with no sign of an upcoming peace deal. The president speaking to reporters outside the White House before leaving for China, saying again that Iran wants to make a deal.
6: Their military is gone. It's wiped out. And we're only going to make a good deal. We'll see what happens. But I believe that one way or the other, it's going to be very good for the American people, and I think actually very good for the Iranian people.
5: The president says any peace deal will not include a nuclear weapon for Iran. As the president heads to Beijing for that two-day summit, this comes as China looks to expand its global influence. Fox Business Network's Lydia Hu explains how this could be a problem for American farmers.
7: Foreign ownership of American farmland is growing. That's why it's a problem. Nearly 46 million acres of American farmland are owned by foreigners. China's share, they own almost 250,000 acres nationwide. That is less than 1% of all foreign-owned farmland, but it's the concentration of that ownership in just a handful of states and by a handful of companies. There are five companies that account for roughly 92% of Chinese-held farmland in the United States. That's outsized influence.
5: The Panama Canal also caused for concern after a Panamanian court ruled earlier this year that a Hong Kong-based firm can no longer operate both ends of the canal. U.S. officials say China is retaliating by detaining dozens of Panama-flag ships since March. The canal handles more than 40% of U.S. container traffic worth roughly $270 billion in goods each year. 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
11: We're keeping a few passing clouds for the rest of this Tuesday. Temperatures falling into the mid-50s, waking up Wednesday morning. We rebound to the mid to upper 70s by Wednesday afternoon. A few passing clouds, along with a chance to see a few isolated sprinkles or showers into the afternoon and evening hours. I'm meteorologist Belle Oliver in the WVLT First Alert Weather Center.
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2: All across America, we are Red Eye Radio. He is Eric Harley, and I'm Gary McNamara. Good morning.
3: Hello.
2: And just the headline.
3: Yeah.
2: The headlines are just themselves. And these are legitimate headlines.
3: Right.
2: Okay, yeah, this is not the Babylon Bee.
3: Yeah.
2: You didn't earn that. AOC's unintentional confession. Well, she cannot earn $1 billion because she is useless.
3: Yeah, I've said that a few times since she made that comment. She can't earn $1 billion.
2: Right. She can. So she can't earn $1 billion. So yeah. She believes nobody else can.
3: Right.
2: But then this one. Democrats still willing to consider candidates without Nazi tattoos.
3: Yeah. Right. still willing to consider them. Oh my gosh. I love it. My gosh. You know, this is the thing. At one point in my life, I remember when my dad retired from the military. He went on to have a second career, truck driving. But when he retired from the military, I thought, oh, man, this would be great. My brother-in-law retired as a major from the Air Force after 20 years, and he was like 40, 42, somewhere there. And I thought, oh, man, that'd be great. Of course, he went on to a second career, too. And I thought to myself, you know, back then at those times, oh, man, retire. Oh, be great. I can't. Because of the headlines you just brought, it would be impossible. The torment I would go through. Because what am I going to do? Give up my smartphone? That can't happen. I need my smartphone. Have to go back to a flip phone so I can't see anything. Just have to put blinders on like the Democrats do. Was it Maureen Dowd that said that? Her friends all draw the curtains and close the blinds and shut the doors when there's, and turn the TV off when there's bad news about Democrats.
2: Mm-hmm.
3: Yeah, I'd have to pretty much exclude myself from everything. It would drive me nuts.
2: Well, I guess this means that both AOC and then Tom Simkowski, if you remember Tom Simkowski, the character from Office Space.
3: Yeah, yeah, yeah.
2: Remember when the Bobs are in there and they go, what about this Tom Simkowski? He's useless.
3: Yeah.
2: But that's so funny. And then this got to me because this is like we're doing a classic rock show today. Let's play the oldies but goodies.
3: Yes.
2: I'm like, wow, here we go.
3: And there are so many.
2: Here's this. You ready for this headline?
3: What do you got?
2: Rage Against the Machines. Tom Morello faces backlash after singing at New York City ICE protest rally.
3: Wow. Singing, huh?
2: Remember, they are actually, when you break it down, as we said years ago. I mean, we're going back, what, 20 years ago?
3: Yeah, probably.
2: When was it when Rage Against the Machine and Green Day, was that Bush? That was Bush, I think.
3: I thought Clinton, but go ahead.
2: And we said, wait a minute. They're, you know, him and Zach DeLaRocca, they're freaking Marxists.
3: Yeah.
2: They're rage for the machine.
3: Yeah.
2: They don't believe in freedom. They don't believe in independence. They don't believe in the rule of law in a democracy.
3: Right. Were you saying Bush 41? Because it might have been Bush 4. I think for Green Day, it was Bush 41. I think. Yeah, no.
2: No. Because they didn't have their first album. Their only good album.
3: It was before I moved here.
2: It was 94, 95?
3: Yeah. Yeah, somewhere in there. Yeah,
2: Clinton.
3: Yeah, it would have been.
2: Clinton.
3: Yeah. Okay.
2: But rage for the machine. I mean, that's the, you know, that, and

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1: The reason then eventually step down sometime soon.
2: It's the ex-cellmate of Jeffrey Epstein that found his suicide note. In other words, it's the news that affects you.
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4: 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Gary McNamara and Eric Harley talk about everything from politics to social issues and news of the day. 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
5: All across America, we are Red Eye Radio. He is Eric Harley and I'm Gary McNamara. Hello. All right. So you ready?
6: I'm ready.
5: Inflation.
6: Yeah.
5: Came out yesterday.
6: Yeah.
5: As we all know, I'm looking at the... okay, here it is. Okay. I want to make sure I got the right chart here.
6: Mm-hmm.
5: Bureau of Labor Statistics here, if you want to know where we get the information from, which is directly from the Trump administration.
6: Yeah, right.
5: The Consumer Price Index increased 0.6%. After rising 0.9% in March,
6: mm-hmm.
5: That's because gasoline prices skyrocketed in March.
6: Right.
5: They still went up in April, but not as much as they did in March. And that's really the, I think that was 40%. The index for energy rose 3.8% in April, accounting for over 40% of the monthly all items increase. Mm. The shelter index also increased in April, rising 0.6%. The index for food increased 0.5% over the month as the index for food at home rose 0.7% and the index for food away from home increased 0.2%. The index for all items taking out food and energy rose 0.4% in April. The all items index rose 3.8% for the 12 months ending in April. The core inflation, which is all items less than food and energy, rose 2.8% over the year, following a 2.6% increase over the 12 months ending in March. The energy index increased 17.9% for the 12 months ending April.
6: Yeah.
5: The food index increased 3.2% over the last year. The one thing that I saw was, 3.8%. With ending in April, 3.8%, and wages up 3.6% over that
6: mm-hmm.
5: time. So wages not keeping up with the inflation, whatever the reason, and that's all that matters. You know, you can say whatever you want, but prices matter to people. As we've said before, when people say, "Yeah, but the stock market is not prices. GDP is not prices." Job growth is not prices. It's individual and it affects everybody every single day. That's the challenge this administration still has and the Republicans have going into the midterms. If prices weren't a problem, I really wonder what it would look like for Republicans versus Democrats, because the Democrats are so insane on everything.
6: Yeah.
5: But you look at it... gasoline in April was up 5.6%. So it's been up. It's up 30% really over the last year. Energy. Gasoline 28.4%. Fuel oil 54.3%, which is going to affect everything across the board
6: mm-hmm.
5: that has to be shipped. Everything. Mm-hmm. Electricity up 6.1% over the last year, and it was up 2.1% for April. April alone, it went up.
6: Yeah.
5: Utility gas service was actually down. That's to be expected, though. You would expect, especially if you have a April, as you get into the warmer season, there's more of a gas supply.
6: Less demand.
5: And less demand, but mm-hmm. it's still up 3%.

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2: All across America, we are Red Eye Radio. We is me and he. Me, he. He's Eric Carley and I'm Gary McNamara. Hi. Hello. All right, so time for the entertainment portion of the show.
3: Okay. Because it's been far less than entertaining up until now.
2: Democrat Chris Van Hollen asking questions to FBI Director Kash Patel.
3: Yeah.
2: And basically it becomes a back and forth of who's the bigger drunk?
3: Who's smoking the most weed?
2: Here we go. I will say this for Van Hollen, though. They should find, if you're going to go after somebody, and this is the Atlantic story that he's, Kash Patel's, you know, filed a defamation lawsuit against.
3: Yeah, right.
2: That, you know, said basically, you know, he's been missing meetings, drinking on the job and things like that. And he denies it. But remember, Van Hollen's the one that, remember the, when he was having the margaritas with the Maryland dad?
3: Yeah. Yeah.
2: So they go back and forth on that one, but here it is.
4: Here we go. So you agree, Director Patel, that if one of your agents was unable to perform his or her duties because of excessive drinking, you would need to take corrective or disciplinary action. You agree with that statement?
5: We would implement the inspection review process, just like these other agencies have their own internal investigations, and complete that review.
4: As I said in my opening remarks, I really don't care about your personal life so long as you are able to perform your public and official responsibilities, which are awesome responsibilities. Multiple reports, including reporting by The Atlantic, have alleged episodes of excessive drinking, unexplained absences, and behavior that concerned current and former FBI and DOJ officials. You have publicly denied those allegations and filed a defamation lawsuit. So today, as you testify before Congress, is it your testimony that those allegations are categorically false?
5: Unequivocally categorically false.
4: So there have been no occasions during your tenure when FBI personnel were unable to promptly reach you?
5: Absolutely not. You can ask my entire workforce. They hear from me at every single hour of the day, as do these great gentlemen here, as do the men and women of the interagency and state and local law enforcement in the White House.
4: And so there have been no occasions when your security detail had difficulty waking or locating you, is that right?
5: Nope, it's a total farce. I don't even know where you get this stuff, but it doesn't make it credible because you say so.
4: I'm not saying it, Director Patel. It's been written and documented.
5: You are literally saying it.
4: No, I'm saying that these are reports, Director Patel. No.
5: And unlike your baseless reports, Director, the only person Patel, that was slinging margaritas in El Salvador on the taxpayer dollar with a convicted gangbanging rapist was you.
4: You know, the
5: fact, only person that ran up a $7,000 bar tab in Washington, D.C. at the lobby bar
4: to me,
5: was you.
4: This
5: so the only individual in this room that has been drinking on taxpayer dime during
4: are
5: the day
4: you polygraphing
5: is you.
4: Director Patel, come on. These are serious allegations that were made against you. They're
5: the allegations
4: in a lawsuit
5: are
4: that
5: false.
4: You filed.
5: You drinking margaritas with a gangbanger is true and on
4: it
5: video.
4: Just goes to show you.
5: You running a $7,000 bar tab at the lobby bar has been filed by your own
4: this
5: office.
4: This goes to
5: you
4: show.
5: Drink during the day. That's
4: Chairman,
5: you.
4: Mr.
5: This
4: Chairman,
5: is the ultimate example of hypocrisy.
4: Mr. Chairman,
5: I will not be tarnished by baseless allegations and fraudulent statements from the media.
2: You know what it sounds like? I think I told you that my brother just learned to text in the last 6 months.
3: Yeah, right.
2: And my brother, along with my sister, is a saint. They take care of my dad 24/7, full-time caretakers.
3: Yeah.
2: But he's got a lot of time on his hands. And so since he learned to text, take a guess who gets the majority of the texts. Well, the texts going back and forth are basically who was a bigger drunk in college. Going back a half century.
3: All right. Do we have a winner yet?
2: No.
3: Oh, okay.
2: I mean, half the stuff isn't true, but we make stuff up as we go along. It's just, you know, it's pretty funny. I tell you, if those texts became public, I'd be in deep trouble, because if I was in political office,

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3: The Howlerhead whiskey bottle chug in front of Dana White.
4: That was the first time we ever went to LA. We somehow got into a Diddy party.
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3: Good morning. It is 6 o'clock. Temperatures at 55 degrees with partly cloudy skies in Knoxville. News Talk 98.7 WOKI. I'm Robin Jaffe. Now let's go out on the roads for our first check of traffic this morning.
4: All righty, here we go. Wednesday morning and doing well so far. Everything we checked in the last half hour, 40 minutes, looks good. Now, you might be concerned about some of the overnight work they're doing in East Tennessee. 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Good morning, I'm Pete Michaels.
3: Good morning, Pete. Thank you so much for that update. Knoxville police say a man is facing child endangerment and child abuse charges after his 3-year-old son is found running alone and unclothed through an apartment parking lot. Officers say the child was found in the parking lot at North Park Apartments on Tillery Road in North Knoxville. When officers arrived, they found the boy's apartment door wide open, the home in unsanitary conditions. Fidel Althman was arrested and charged with child endangerment and child abuse. And nearly a dozen people are rescued after a plane crashes off the Florida coast.
5: The U.S. Coast Guard is searching for the plane that went down about 80 miles off of Melbourne. It's not known why the plane crashed, but storms were reported in the area at the time. The 11 people on board all accounted for and were taken to the hospital for evaluation. The FAA tells Fox 35 that the plane was traveling between islands in the Bahamas when it crashed. The U.S. Coast Guard and Bahamian rescue teams both responded to the crash. Chris DeMeo, Fox News.
3: And the victim of the deadly shooting at a Lula Powell Drive apartment has been identified as 49-year-old Perry Baker of Michigan. Knoxville police say a suspect has not been arrested or charged, and detectives are continuing to investigate the circumstances surrounding Baker's death. Anyone with information that could assist is asked to call East Tennessee Valley Crime Stoppers. We have more information on our website, newstalk987.com. FBI Director Kash Patel facing Senate scrutiny testifying over the agency's 2027 budget request.
6: Maryland Senator Chris Van Hollen pressing FBI Director Kash Patel on reports about Patel's alleged excessive drinking.
7: This is the ultimate example of hypocrisy.
8: Mr. Chairman,
7: I will not be tarnished by baseless allegations
8: and
7: fraudulent statements from the media.
6: Washington State Senator Patty Murray asking about reports FBI resources are being used to investigate journalists.
9: There are reports that are using FBI resources to investigate journalists. You are saying to this committee today that that is not true.
10: That's correct, ma'am.
6: Patel touting the agency's efforts disrupting criminal gangs, arresting human traffickers, and arresting 8 of the top 10 most wanted fugitives in the world in 14 months. Kristen Goodwin, Fox News.
3: And a Florida judge ruled Tiger Woods' pharmacy records can be released to the prosecution.
11: Now, Tiger's lawyers previously fought the records release. They argued it would go against his constitutional right to privacy. But ultimately, the judge sided with prosecutors and allowed them to subpoena his records for a specific time frame between January of this year and March 27th, the date of his car crash in Florida. Woods clipped the back of a trailer and flipped his Range Rover on a residential street. He blew a 0 on a breathalyzer, but was still arrested for driving under the influence. Police say he failed several field sobriety tests, and they found 2 hydrocodone pills in his pocket.
3: Woods told police that he takes several prescription medications after multiple surgeries on his back and leg. He pleaded not guilty, and reportedly he's in rehab in Switzerland. And Tennessee baseball closes the home portion of its 2026 season with an 11-1 win over Belmont last night. The Volunteers are the first team in SEC history to hit 100 home runs in 5 consecutive seasons. And Tennessee does wrap up the regular season this weekend at Oklahoma. Game 1 of 3-game series is set for 7:30 Thursday night. And it wasn't the usual day for a group of linemen. They were called out over the weekend, not for a repair, but for a rescue. Greenville Emergency Energy Authority says that the crews helped the Tennessee Wildlife Resources Agency rescue a bear cub from the top of a light pole. Teams were able to help the stranded cub, and GEA reports that the baby is safe and sound and in the care of TWRA. Let's get a check of our forecast now with WVLT meteorologist Sydney Sullivan.
8: Temperature's not quite as chilly as it was yesterday, but we are still going to be tracking a few scattered downpours, maybe even an isolated storm as we head on into the late afternoon, early evening time frame. Now, any bit of activity that we do see will gradually taper as we get closer to sunset with highs in the upper 70s. In the WVLT First Alert Weather Center, I'm meteorologist Sydney Sullivan.
3: Currently, partly cloudy skies, 55 degrees in Knoxville. I'm Robin Jaffe. 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
12: Beware of chasing returns. 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That lane suddenly slows to a stop. 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It starts moving again. 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
1: For me, fun. 77 degree day. What a great day to go have fun. Cade's Cove. Why, anything. Just, you know, anything. Old guys like me, we like stop and look at those historical markers.
2: What's that say?
1: All right, maybe not. 77 is going to be the high today. Then we got kind of cool off tomorrow. Then the heat starts. Friday, Saturday, Sunday, Monday, Tuesday, Wednesday. I mean, we get near 90 on Monday. Of course, but people are already saying it's going to be 90. Because that's what people say. 30% chance of rain today. Well, I don't think I'll plan anything. It's going to rain. No, it's not. It's 30%. You know, I don't. Yeah. And you got to make time for fun. As an adult, what is fun? 48% said we need more fun. Extra time to knock out tasks we've been putting off. See, and that, once again, there's pleasure. There's fun. They kind of go together. I told Jim out in the hall a minute ago, I said, you know, today may be the day. Today may be the day that I get the pressure washer out and pressure wash a deck and a carport. I don't know. Do I have time today? Maybe. Maybe. But I can't believe people say that they consider watching TV fun. I guess that's pleasure more than fun to me. You know, I see fun as little exercise with it, that sort of thing. Or going to a comedy show, or although it's kind of fun. I mean, yeah, like I said, as we get older, fun can be all sorts of, like I said, I like to make weird sounds when I'll be sitting outside and Charlie dog, the next door neighbor dog, come over and I'll go, you want a treat? And the dog tilts her head. And I'll start going, yeah, making noises in the, that's fun for me.
3: I mean, you make noises behind the microphone.
1: Right, yeah. I do. I make noises when I get up, get out, you know, that sort of thing. You know what else is fun? Going on Facebook and seeing all the girls that wouldn't go out with you who are fat now, that's fun to me.
3: You need therapy.
1: Probably.
3: Uh-huh.
1: You know what else is fun?
3: What's that, Phil?
1: All right. You challenge somebody, okay, back out of this of the driveway, back out of this parking space using only your reverse camera. I still don't trust them. I can't do it.
3: It's a camera. That's what it's there for.
1: I know, but I still can't do it.
3: You need therapy.
1: I know. Let's say you got a low tire.
3: Uh-huh.
1: And you got to cost you a dollar and a quarter, dollar and a half to get air, right?
3: At some about of the, inflation.
1: Yeah, mm-hmm. You talk about inflation. There is inflation. Ooh, I get to what you just did there. Inflation. I like to see how many tires I can fill up before it expires.
3: Okay, that I get, yeah. Be a one-man NASCAR pit crew.
1: Yes, ladies and gentlemen, I'm a simple individual. I realize I'm getting there. You know, I'm like I said, I've not got the white New Balance yet, although I have had some.
3: Reminds me, I need to get a new pair of shoes.
1: Do you?
3: Oh yeah.
1: Well, now maybe you could, while you're in Nashville, maybe you can find a place there.
3: What?
1: Break
3: in a new pair of shoes on vacation.
1: Well, I didn't say break them in. You might go find some, but anyway.
3: Feels like I'd be rolling the dice.
1: Yeah, I bought shoes on vacation.
3: I wouldn't be able to take them back if they didn't work.
1: I know. I bought shoes on vacation in Florida, yeah. And they are New Balance. They're nice shoes.
3: I mean, but
1: they're tight, and I'm like, it.
3: And see, that's why I wouldn't get a pair of shoes on vacay. If they don't work out for me, gotta take them back. And I am a New Balance guy, not a paid endorsement, but
1: right.
3: It can be.
1: Well, here's the thing, though. You know, I'm thinking, you know what? I know exactly where that little store is in that strip center down just below Orlando. I got an excuse to go.
3: Uh-huh. Well, also, look who you're talking to. I don't need an excuse to go to
1: right,
3: Orlando.
1: Exactly. Me either.
3: I got that sweet, sweet AP down to the House of the Mouse, yo.
1: There you go. All right. It was in that movie, Talladega Nights. Ricky Bobby's like, I don't know what to do with my hands.
3: Put your hands down, son.
1: Yeah, I don't know what to do with my hands.
3: Car drove good.

0: Some people don't know what to do with their hands when they're getting their picture made. I, for years, have had, I even in old high school pictures, I make a peace sign, me and Ringo, or the V, or now it's Vol for Life, whatever. Your index and middle fingers, you know what I'm talking about. Scammers. Yes, I'm not kidding. I'll explain it coming up. I mean, don't get too paranoid, but evidently everything is susceptible to being stolen. You guys, stupid. Phil's show is on the award-winning news and talk of East Tennessee. Proud to have live local traffic. Here's Pete Michaels.
1: You know, even without a clock, you can tell you're into the 7 o'clock hour by all the extra traffic, all the extra delays, the busy school zones, and the volume picking up on Pellissippi Speedway, I-140 for Blunt Knox, and then in and out of Anderson County. 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
2: Well, we are kicking off our Wednesday nice and dry with increasing rain chances late in the afternoon and turning briefly cooler by our Thursday. In the WVLT First Alert Weather Center, I'm meteorologist Sydney Sullivan.
3: Tennessee House Speaker Cameron Sexton removed Democratic lawmakers from House standing committees and subcommittees following disruptions during the recent special session on congressional redistricting. And also, there are at least six Chinese-owned oil tankers reportedly crossing the Strait of Hormuz today, with President Trump headed to China as a sign of how Iran continues to control access to the critical waterway. I'm Robin Joffe, News Talk 98.7 WOKI.
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0: Some people call this Northern Soul or alternative or whatever you want to put a label on. This is one of those weird songs that got in my head. And it hooked me, the rhythm track hooked me. And then I heard this Strat Telecaster, whatever these guys playing. And the guitar part, I went, okay, that sounds really cool. Almost sounds like it could be used for a James Bond movie. Edwin Collins, he's a Scottish singer-songwriter. It's Edwin with a Y. And this dude, and worldwide, this song did well. It was 1994, 95, right in there. And did great. In the United States, it did, I guess, okay. But then the guy had a stroke. And everybody thought, oh, he'll never... And then he came back. But... The rhythm track is sampled. I like this guitar. The main rhythm track is based on a sample of 1965's Lynn Barry's 1-2-3. 1-2-3, if you remember that song. You hear a little David Bowie, you hear a little of this, and I mean, and I have no idea why. It's one of those, I don't know why I like this. I know I like the guitar part in it. Yeah. Actually, it was featured in a couple of movies, I think, so, ooh. I did, yeah. Now, to me, if I got a hold of a whammy bar and a Strat or a Tele and a little bit of distortion playing, that would be fun. There's that definition of fun. Hey, good morning. Thank you, Lord, for a great day. It is National Apple Pie Day. Little piece of cheddar cheese on that, be all right. There you'd go. That would be okay. This is wild. A small airport near Pittsburgh. Now, this is... Of course, Arnold Palmer grew up in Latrobe, Pennsylvania, and this is, I guess, near there. The Arnold Palmer Regional Airport impacted more than anybody else when Spirit Airlines went under. The only carrier flying out is Spirit. Yeah, I mean, there was no way. They'd be like, we're going to rent a car, Earl. They're trying to attract another airline to get in there. Trying to attract another. All right, great to have you. I am Phil Williams. Landa Doan is our producer. Robin in the newsroom. Pete Michaels with traffic. Now, Neil Denton comes up in the 8 o'clock hour. If you have a question for Neil, our text line, 656-8255. If it grows, he knows. So what do you do with your hands in photos? You know, we've all made the little rabbit ears for people. You put your, you know, the V sign, vol, peace, whatever. And according to now a new report, that thing you carry around in your pocket, that cell phone, the cameras on that thing you carry around in your pocket, the cameras capture such high-resolution images that it is possible that your fingerprints could be extracted from.
9: Well, that's just great.
0: I know, and I'm in a gang. I flash it all the time. No, I'm kidding.
9: I throw the double thumbs up a lot, so that's
0: probably... Do you do the thumb? Oh, yeah. I only got the one good thumb. I can't... Look at that. That's just horrible. But yeah, it is what it is. God loves me and I love him and I don't have a hand, but it's okay. So anyway, although I can grip a fork and stab a steak. I can cut my own steak now at a restaurant.
9: Well, there you go.
0: Which was really strange going out with my wife, and you just forget about it. Oh, I want a steak, or I want a piece of chicken, whatever. And I'm like, crap, I can't cut this.
9: It's the small miracles, right?
0: Oh, there's my wife just cutting up my food, and people are going, I'm like, hi there, it's my mom. We're having fun. I get ice cream later.
9: Only if you're good.
0: If I'm good. But yeah, evidently the images, you can pull fingerprints off there. I mean, you got to have fingers pointed outward, obviously, so the double V. I can say it. Is that a gang sign, Roger? I wouldn't get too paranoid about it. I don't know why. You know, I wouldn't. It would take some AI powered software probably to pull it off. And close up selfies, you know, that would be the way to do it. And what would you do with it? Well, what would you do with someone else's fingerprints? If you could, I guess, make something, you could really screw them up. You know, like you could murder someone, of course, and then leave their fingerprints at the scene.
9: I was thinking something nefarious, framing somebody for murder.
0: Yeah.
9: Definitely nefarious.
0: Well, that's where I went with it. Because I watch a lot of those crime shows.
9: Oh, yeah. Do you?
0: Oh, yeah. Okay. Well, I watch too many of them.
9: Is that how you spend your fun time?
0: Well, it's kind of fun, yeah. Because, I mean, these people do these stupid things, and they escape jail, and they are out. And like I said, when I get through watching TV downstairs, I wipe the prints off my remote.
9: That's right. You were telling me about that show you were watching. You almost got away with it?
0: You almost got away with it. And then there's a series of these things. Now I'm into this show, Dinage. Guy's name is Dinage. It's a British show where this guy talks about old crimes. In other words, back in the... oh, I don't know, turn of the century. There was a guy in London, and he spent some time in jail, blah, blah, blah. And he had a... but he was called the acid killer because he started out experimenting with mice to see what combinations and how much acid it would take to totally turn a mouse to goo. And then he just kind of started making these formulas and seeing how you would make a human being just turned to goo in a vat of acid, 55-gallon drum, you know. Yikes. I mean, if you're going to the Sam's at Costco, you get these 55-gallon drums, you dump out the Bush's beans and you put the acid in there, and you put a body in it, it disintegrates, and basically it's just gone. You put it, you know, in small quantities down the drain. Chase it with a little Drano.
9: Note to self, don't make Phil angry around 55-gallon drums.
0: That's right. Here again, there. That's right. Because not only that, not only I kill you in there, but I put your own fingerprints in there. He did it himself.
9: He jumped into a vat of acid.
0: He jumped into a vat of acid. Like I said, that whole thing would seem a bit overboard to yours truly. Hey, guess what? We've got commencement speakers getting booed, or at least one. And more in Stupid News. Stay with us.
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13: A better life with Dr. Sanjay Gupta.
14: If you are the parent of an infant, it can be really hard to find baby foods that are truly healthy for your child. According to a new study out of UNC Chapel Hill, almost three quarters of baby foods are ultra processed and may contain additives that are linked to potential health problems later in life. The study's lead author said, what shocked her was that the top ingredient in 71% of these baby foods wasn't a fruit or vegetable. It was one or more additives that babies' guts are not fully developed enough to be able to handle. Eating the right food at this stage of life is so important because this is when children begin developing dietary preferences for the rest of their lives. So take the extra time to look at the ingredient labels on the foods you are buying. You're going to want short lists and also ingredients that you recognize. I'm Dr. Sanjay Gupta, helping you live a better life.
3: 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It is 7:30. Temperatures at 58 degrees with partly sunny skies in Knoxville. News Talk 98.7 WOKI. I'm Robin Joffe. Now let's go out on the roads for a check of our traffic. How are things looking out there, Pete?
1: Hey, Robin, in addition to everything else, we got a report of a wreck that came in a couple of minutes ago. A central at North Baxter with possible injuries. Alcoa Highway building, but the paving... Rolly roadblocks not scheduled to start for about another hour and a half. This time of the morning, the volume is right up on schedule. Westbound Edgemore Road, Claxton to Oak Ridge. All directions around the Carnes red light. In and out of Blount County and, of course, trying to make it into downtown Knoxville. No surprises so far. With UT graduate Marcos Garza, my attorney, a Marine, he will fight for you. Why? Marcos Garza knows the unwritten rules of our local court system. Out-of-state lawyers don't have that. Garza Law is a true Knoxville law firm. Robin, good morning.
3: Good morning, Pete. Thank you so much for that update. Knoxville police say a man is facing child endangerment and child abuse charges after his three-year-old son is found running around alone and unclothed through an apartment parking lot. Officers say that child was found in the parking lot at North Park Apartments on Tillery Road in North Knoxville. When officers arrived on the scene, they did find the boy's apartment door just wide open and the home in unsanitary conditions. Fidel Othman was arrested, charged with child endangerment and child abuse. And President Trump traveling to China to meet with China's president amid the ongoing conflict in the Middle East, though the president claims trade is at the top of the agenda.
15: The president says that trade is top of mind during this historic summit in Beijing with President Xi. However, he does have a plan to have a long talk about Iran.
16: We have a lot of things to discuss. I wouldn't say Iran is one of them, to be honest with you, because we have Iran very much under control.
15: And on trade, here is what the president is walking into. China really wants lower tariffs. They currently have a 10% global tariff that expires in July unless the president decides to extend it. So that is on China's mind.
3: Secretary of State Marco Rubio and War Secretary Pete Hegseth are also joining the president in China, as well as several tech industry leaders. And a Florida woman is stabbed multiple times following a dispute over a Mother's Day dinner preparation.
17: Keo Nottage is in a Palm Beach County jail charged with first-degree attempted premeditated murder and aggravated assault with a deadly weapon. The victim, Nottage's 74-year-old grandmother, told police a fight started when Nottage's cousin asked him to take in groceries bought for Mother's Day dinner. It was then, the victim said, Nottage got angry and grabbed a knife from the kitchen, threatening to commit murder. After that, police say he stabbed his grandmother multiple times. She is hospitalized in critical condition following surgery. Nottage is being held without bond. Gernal Scott, Fox News.
3: Most members of the House Democratic Caucus have been removed from their committees and subcommittees, according to a letter signed by House Speaker Cameron Sexton. Sexton letters does state that the committee removals are due to actions taken by members during last week's special session over redistricting across Tennessee that were aimed at disrupting the democratic and legislative processes and creating disorder on the House floor. Representative Gloria Johnson of Knoxville said on Facebook that she was also removed. And Knoxville City Council passing an ordinance that would ban smoking and vaping inside age-restricted venues on its first reading. It still needs to pass its second reading on May 26 before it would go into effect. Supporters say the proposal is designed to protect servers, bartenders, and musicians who work in bars and clubs. Opponents argue it should be up to business owners to decide. And Governor Bill Lee has vetoed a bill that would have increased Tennessee's 911 surcharge by 36 cents, blocking legislation that passed both chambers of the General Assembly with near unanimous support. The bill passed the House 75-15 and the Senate 27 with unopposed. And State Senator Becky Massey, who supported the bill, said that she was told the governor viewed the surcharge as a tax increase. But Massey says rural 911 centers operating on thin margins will feel the most significant impact. Let's get a check of our forecast now with WVLT meteorologist Sydney Sullivan.
2: Well, today we are tracking our midweek cold front that will produce a few afternoon and evening isolated to widely scattered showers and storms. Not a whole lot of coverage, but you might come across a few of these on and off downpours late in the afternoon before tapering near sunset, and then we are heating up by the weekend. In the WVLT First Alert Weather Center, I'm meteorologist Sydney Sullivan.
3: Currently, we do have partly sunny skies. It is 58 degrees in Knoxville. I'm Robin Jaffe, back to the Phil Show, News Talk 98.7 WOKI.
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0: Dumb. Mike Campbell playing the guitar, the Rickenbacker. There with Thomas Earl Petty this morning. Mm-mm. Gosh, he was a talent. She said she cared about me. I was listening the other day. I don't know where I was going, whatever. I was listening to some live Petty. It was good. No, it was great. And I'm like, okay. And if you know, if you're a Petty fan, you know the words. And of course, people at the shows were singing it back. It was pretty cool. Sunshine coming through these windows. Ladies and gentlemen, we are so blessed this morning. I say, I'm back. Sorry, I was looking out the window and I was dreaming. I was fishing. I was golfing. I was just sitting outside listening to kids play. And I was just doing all of that. All right, tremendous to have you on Newstalk 98.7. I am Phil Williams, and I do love you. Not a thing you can do about it. We'll miss Landon for a few days. He's going just taking a little guy trip or a solo trip.
4: Yeah.
0: Very important. You know, and a lot of people don't. They say, you know, go to a nice restaurant and eat by yourself. You know, you experience different things when you're by yourself.
4: Mm-hmm.
0: I mean, you know, unless you're getting an escort or something. But I wouldn't think. But
4: I wouldn't know that, Phil. Would you?
0: Uh-huh.
4: Mm.
0: Yes, I have a TV.
4: Right.
0: Okay. Uh-huh. Enterschoolitis is going on out there, babies. Enterschoolitis. Won't be long. These kids will be outside doing yearbook day, grade card day, all of that, and just going, okay, we're done.
4: I mean, some of the younger kids are already done.
0: Yeah, are they?
4: Uh-huh.
0: Yeah, well, everything's staggered now. Graduation time. A lot of them, yeah, I've seen pictures of people graduating. Matter of fact, this weekend, UT.
4: That's right.
0: Graduation.
4: Yeah, seniors, you're at a crossroad.
0: I am speaking.
4: Are you?
0: Yep, I'm doing the...
4: Are they aware that you're speaking?
0: No, I hadn't told them. let's do stupid news, shall we? Hey, y'all! Your future's ahead of you.
5: Stupid news!
0: See that Lumpia with her. You know,
5: stupid news.
0: Graduation speeches, usually full of cheers, applause, and those inspirational quotes, you know, whatever. One speaker at the University of Central, Flory.
6: Duh.
0: Yes, University of Central, Flory.
6: Duh.
0: Got a very different reaction to speaker Gloria Caulfield, speaking to the graduates last Friday, and she called AI, quote, the next industrial revolution, and the entire crowd began booing.
4: Bold stance from her.
0: No kidding.
4: Wow.
0: Well, that, and for some reason, it caught her off guard. She looked behind her and said, what happened? What'd I miss?
4: Oh, my God. Wow.
0: Then she smiled and said, well, I struck a chord. May I finish?
4: No.
0: No, but they let her. Yeah. So she continues to get booed. And it, well, I was just looking at it, and at one, so at one point,
4: is
0: I mean,
4: there audio of this, I can, hold on.
0: Oh yeah, there's audio. You can find it. People Magazine's got it. There's all sorts of.
4: All right.
0: You got it. Yeah. And anyway, she gets totally flustered. All right. And her name, University of Central Florida.
7: The rise of artificial intelligence is the next industrial revolution. Oh.
0: What? She's oblivious.
7: What happened?
0: What happened?
4: What happened?
0: You're okay. An idiot. That's what happened.
7: I struck a chord.
0: Yeah, no, you
7: AI
0: just drank the water.
7: Was not a factor in our lives.
4: Oh, yeah. They
0: oh,
4: like
0: she
4: that
0: gets
4: part.
0: Applause
4: yeah.
0: for that.
4: It's like, oh, well, you know, AI isn't a factor. No.
0: So, I'll watch the rest of this thing, and she goes, well, I struck a chord here.
4: Wow.
0: And then she keeps getting boos, and she goes, oh, I see we have a bipolar topic here. No, no, you don't. You have a polarizing topic. You do not have a bipolar topic. You may be. Now, I'm going to tell you right, this was the College of Arts and Humanities and College of Communication.
4: She said that,
0: Okay.
4: Read the room, lady.
0: That's it.
4: Oh,
0: read
4: my God.
0: You got it.
4: You're talking to a bunch of artists who are going into the world, into the workforce, worried that their jobs that they're trying to get are going to be taken away by artificial intelligence. And you say that? Ma'am.
0: I know.
4: I struck a nerve.
0: Yeah, we live in the dumbest time.
4: Preach.
0: My daughter, I remember grounding her. Punishing her. We were out and we had steak at a very nice restaurant, and she asked for a ramekin of ranch dressing to dip it in, and I went, give me your car keys. I mean, I grounded her. A mother on Instagram going viral explaining how she learned about car ranch. She said her family's having dinner. Her 17-year-old asked for ranch. Mother said, I'm sorry, we're out. Daughter said, I can't eat it without ranch. So the daughter excused herself, left the house. The mother assumed she was driving to the store. Nope, she came right back inside with a packet of ranch. It was in her car.
4: What?
0: I'm thinking my daughter does the same thing, stashing ranch dressing in your car.
4: Just right there in the console.
0: And the daughter goes, oh, yeah, I remembered I had car ranch. How long's that been in there? She goes, well, I don't know, probably a few months. Ate it anyway.
4: A few
0: And the mom's just asking people, do your kids have car ranch? And isn't that a recipe for explosive diarrhea? I don't know. I don't have a car ranch.
4: Ugh.
0: I wouldn't doubt that youngest daughter may have some. Don't know. Phil Show, News Talk 98.7 WOKI, National Apple Pie Day. Oh, boy. You know, and if you're having trouble, you know, you're getting ready to go to the gas pump today, and you're thinking, well, you know, inflation's outpaced our salary now. You know, you got the real thing. The Treasury is shelling out $3 billion every day to cover just the interest on our national debt. Other than that, here's Pete Michael.
6: You know, Bill, this is a disclosure. It says this does not represent the opinion of the Phil Williams Show.
0: Oh, go ahead.
6: Or the station. Yeah. But so about the price of gas, I'd rather pay $6 or $7 a gallon than have somebody nuke us who doesn't like us.
0: Well, there you go. All right, and that's what, well, here again.
6: My opinion.
0: Yeah, well, that's fine. And make it yours. There you go. Here's Pete.
6: Hey, Phil, a couple of things. First of all, they're working to wreck a Central Avenue Pike at Baxter. Minor injury. What time is it now? 7:46. A wreck came in about 90 seconds ago. They say somebody's hurt on Cedar Bluff at Peters Road, and that's a very busy section, especially this time of the morning. Your delays in the downtown, your headaches on 40 West, 640 West, and still active school zones. 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
2: Well, we are kicking off our Wednesday nice and dry with increasing rain chances late in the afternoon and turning briefly cooler by our Thursday. In the WVLT First Alert Weather Center, I'm meteorologist Sydney Sullivan.
3: A sewage leak results in a complete loss of aquatic wildlife or aquatic life in a 1.5-mile section of the North Fork of Turkey Creek. FBI Director Kash Patel forcefully defending himself during a heated Capitol Hill budget hearing, blasting allegations of excessive drinking reported by The Atlantic. I'm Robin Joffe, News Talk 98.7 WOKI.
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13: A Better Life with Dr. Sanjay Gupta.
1: If you are the parent of an infant, it can be really hard to find baby foods that are truly healthy for your child. According to a new study out of UNC Chapel Hill, almost three quarters of baby foods are ultra-processed and may contain additives that are linked to potential health problems later in life. The study's lead author said, what shocked her was that the top ingredient in 71% of these baby foods wasn't a fruit or vegetable, it was one or more additives that babies' guts are not fully developed enough to be able to handle. Eating the right food at this stage of life is so important because this is when children begin developing dietary preferences for the rest of their lives. So take the extra time to look at the ingredient labels on the foods you are buying. You're going to want short lists and also ingredients that you recognize. I'm Dr. Sanjay Gupta, helping you live a better life.
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0: Yeah. Good morning. Thank you, Lord, for a great day. It is gorgeous. Going to 77 today. This time next week, we're going to be in the 80s. Ooh, doggies. Yeah, we're going to be in the 80s. A PGA Championship this weekend. You got, of course, the Vols heading down to Oklahoma. And Friday, Lady Vols softball playing here. First round NCAA tournament. And... gosh, all kind. I mean, just a graduation, all kinds of stuff happening. Neil Denton comes up as we dig in the dirt in a minute. Beautiful, beautiful morning. Once again, I love you. Nothing you can do about it. Landon's taking off. Going to take a few days. He's going up to around Asheville, do some things, breweries, wrestling, all that. And he said, "Oh, I need new shoes." And I said, "Well, just buy them when you're there." And he goes, "Nah, you don't want to break in shoes on vacation." And you're right. Ann said she bought new shoes when she went to Sweden with her daughter. She said, "Boy, did I pay for it. I've never had so many blisters on my heel. I thought I was going to die."
4: Oh.
0: 2 weeks, never do that again. Like I said, I bought New Balance in Florida, and they just never. Matter of fact, to this day, I don't like them. Ladies and gentlemen, Real quick, let's go to Pete Michaels. He's got an update for us.
2: Big crash occurred seconds ago right in front of us, I-40 eastbound at the Scales. All lanes of the interstate are blocked. There are two cars, at least two vehicles, totally demolished.
0: Oh, man.
2: Those of you that are coming up, you may want to get off at Watt Road. If you pass Watt Road, well, you're going to be stuck in it. But this crash occurred about 60 seconds ago. There's no way, I'm going to say move to the right lane. You can't do that either. Mm-hmm. So as soon as they get the interstate reopened, I'll let you know. Eastbound, east of Watt Road, at the Scales, get off the interstate before Watt Road.
0: Phil? Yeah, go Gadget Copter. That's your only option there. 40 east at the Scales. Pete, thank you. We'll get an update on the way. Top of the hour. You know, people who perform, well, crimes are idiots anyway. Do we have time for an idiot of the day? What? All right, real quick. Here we go.
3: And now, the Phil Show presents...
0: I couldn't read his lips. Is that right?
3: It's
0: a hard one to read.
3: Of the day.
0: Washington State, Dateline, Tacoma. Somebody called the police 2 a.m. Monday. Said, hey, man, somebody's out in front of the police headquarters damaging your gate.
4: Wait, damaging the police gate?
0: It didn't take the cops long to respond because they just, you know, had to walk outside. So... they saw a man later identified as Marvel Walker Jr.
4: Junior.
0: That's right.
4: Okay.
0: What Marvel?
4: Is that?
0: So Marvel's holding a piece of concrete over his head and dropping it over the fence onto police property. They frisk him and found a piece of black-coated metal in his hoodie pocket shaped like an O. He said, I found out on the ground. Turned out it was from the word police on the sign. Marvel is not a bright individual. I mean, I don't know the end game here, but the officer determined that O had been freshly pried off by Marvel.
4: Bringing shame to the Marvel Walker name.
0: Thank you. Marvel Walker Jr. That's a Texas Rangers, a friend who's a superhero, Marvel Walker. Hey, charged second-degree malicious mischief, third-degree whatever. They got him. What an idiot. And, I mean, some days it is so easy. It is so easy. Neil Denton, if it grows, he knows. You got a question, 656-8255. Plus, another commencement speech. This one's a little different. I'll share that with you. Ben Hardy is here now and has our sports.
5: Good Wednesday morning, everyone. Tennessee baseball finished off their final regular season home game with an 11-1 win over Belmont. UT will finish up their regular season with a three-game series against Oklahoma in Oklahoma City starting Thursday at 7:30. Meanwhile, following their historic performance at the SEC Championships, Tennessee Rowing has claimed the number one spot in the CRCA rankings for the first time in program history. The rowing team becomes the 14th Tennessee program to ever hold a number one ranking. College Game Day has announced their first two stops of the upcoming football season. Week one will be in Baton Rouge for Clemson at LSU, while week two will be in Austin for Ohio State at Texas. This will be the 40th season for the Saturday morning football fan staple. Last night, Game 5 of the West semifinals. The Spurs dominated the Timberwolves 126-97 to take the series lead at 3-2. With your WOKI Sports Minute, this has been Benjamin Hardy. Stay tuned. 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
11: 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I'm Dr. Sanjay Gupta, helping you live a better life.
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25: Good morning. It is 8 o'clock. Temperatures at 59 degrees. Sunny skies in Knoxville. News Talk 98.7 WOKI. I'm Robin Joffe. Now let's go out on the roads for a check of our traffic. Starting to be a busy morning out there. How are things, Pete?
2: Yeah, big pile up at I-40 eastbound at the Scales. Robin, vehicles are sneaking by the wreck slowly on the right-hand shoulder. The other suggestion we made, well, they're taking that. They're letting traffic exit off at the Scales. Take the Scales ramp where the trucks normally go, and you go right back on the interstate again. Now, traffic's backed up well past Watt Road. It's backing up into Loudoun County. Getting off at Watt Road, that might not be a bad idea, but that's the biggest wreck of the morning eastbound at the Scales. The other wreck they're working, Robin, is Central Avenue Pike near Baxter. And again, a huge headache on 640 westbound from 75 to 75 all the way past Western Avenue and back to the interstate. Softer water is better water for better coffee, better life. And I've got that water with the help of Ken King. 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
25: Good morning, Pete. Thanks for keeping everyone updated. The victim of the deadly shooting at a Lulapal Drive apartment has been identified as 49-year-old Perry Baker of Michigan. Knoxville police say a suspect has not been arrested or charged, and detectives are continuing to investigate the circumstances, those circumstances surrounding Baker's death. Anyone with information is asked to call East Tennessee Valley Crime Stoppers, and we have more information on our website, newstalk97.com. And a sewage leak results in a complete loss of aquatic life within a 1.5-mile section of North Fork of Turkey Creek. The Tennessee Wildlife Resources Agency says that that leak contaminated the water for 5 days. First Utility District crews collected water samples yesterday to test bacteria levels from the sewage waste that seeped into the creek. They will test the creek daily. FUD says a contractor's machine sank in a wet wooded easement near Grigsby Chapel and North Campbell Station, causing that sewer line leak. And an unsealed document shows indictment charges for the operator of the container ship that lost power and slammed into the Francis Scott Key Bridge in Baltimore.
26: Synergy Marine Singapore and India-based operations are charged with conspiracy to defraud the United States, failing to inform the U.S. Coast Guard of a known hazardous condition, misconduct or neglect by ship officers causing death, and obstructing an agency proceeding. Kelly Hayes is U.S. Attorney for the District of Maryland.
27: The indictment alleges that if the dolly had been using the proper fuel supply pumps, then the vessel would have regained power in time to safely navigate under the Key Bridge.
26: In Washington, Mike Emanuel, Fox News.
25: The Tennessee Department of Transportation thanking the General Assembly of Tennessee for dedicating $400 million in the state's fiscal year 2027 budget to support vital infrastructure improvements. The non-recurring dollars will support key investments in the maintenance and of existing assets, and it's going to allow TDOT to accelerate some projects. The $400 million one-time non-recurring fund will be allocated for maintenance, the bridge preservation program, and about half of that dollars going for capacity-adding projects. And potentially dark times at Hershey Park in Pennsylvania.
3: 200 unionized maintenance workers may go on strike. Workers at the Pennsylvania Park, the Hotel Hershey, and the Giant Center rejected what Hershey Entertainment and Resorts describes as its last, best, and final contract offer after months of negotiations. The stalemate sets the stage for a union vote authorizing a three-day strike this week that could impact operations just days ahead of the scheduled start of their summer season. However, park officials say they're still on track to open daily on May 21st. Tom Rigotti, Fox News.
25: The world-famous Budweiser Clydesdales are scheduled to make an appearance in Knoxville the week of May 20th. The first appearance will be at Food City on Malone Creek Drive, May 20th from 4 to 6 p.m. The Clydesdales will then move to Covenant Health Park in downtown Knoxville on the 21st and 22nd for the Savannah Bananas, and then the Knoxville Smokies game, both those times 5 to 7 p.m. Let's get a check of our forecast now with WVLT meteorologist Sydney Sullivan.
13: Temperature's not quite as chilly as it was yesterday, but we are still going to be tracking a few scattered downpours, maybe even an isolated storm as we head on into the late afternoon, early evening time frame. Now, any bit of activity that we do see will gradually taper as we get closer to sunset with highs in the upper 70s. In the WVLT First Alert Weather Center, I'm meteorologist Sydney Sullivan.
25: Currently, we have sunny skies, 59 degrees in Knoxville. I'm Robin Jaffe, back to the Phil Show, News Talk 98.7 WOKI.
10: A better life with Dr. Sanjay Gupta.
15: If you're someone who isn't super active, just thinking about the amount of exercise you're supposed to get every week can feel daunting. 75 minutes of vigorous exercise, 150 minutes of moderate intensity exercise. It's a lot, but I have some good news for you in the form of a recent study out of Norway. Researchers found that for most sedentary people, getting just 5 more minutes of meaningful movement a day had a statistically significant impact on their expected lifespan. So did reducing the amount of time they sat every day by just 30 minutes. That's not to say that this bare minimum is what you should aspire to, but I think it's a good reminder that doing something is always better than doing nothing. The point is, just get started. Work just a little bit more movement into your daily routine, and don't even think of it as exercise. I'm Dr. Sanjay Gupta, helping you live a better life.
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gentlemen. 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And be thankful. 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We talked about that Americans don't have enough fun. 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
1: Oh, well, that's my lawnmower.
2: Is it?
1: Yeah. You know, that's what keeps me entertained.
3: We talked about earlier here on the show, as we come to where, first of all, I love you. Great to have you. And we talked about, you know, they say Americans don't have enough fun. I think that there's things that, as we get to a certain age, and especially guys, sometimes to me, fun, and I need to pressure wash a deck, okay? There's actually pressure washing simulators. Who knew? But, I mean, those are people with problems, okay? That's Hank Hill right there. Anyway, isn't there some fun in digging in the dirt and a lot of what we do outside? Isn't there a lot of fun in it?
1: Oh, yeah, there's a lot of fun in it. I mean, and you hit it. It's not necessarily the activity is fun, but the satisfaction you get for a job well done.
3: Mm-hmm. I look up.
1: Is where, where you get. Where you actually get, I think, you really get your satisfaction from that.
3: Yeah, I look up and things that, it's like, I planted that. I did, you know, well, God did it, but I mean, I stuck in the ground. Or maybe even just where I have, I mean, I know how this sounds like I'm an old person, and I am. You know, I weed-eated it under the hammock and all up the hill that I hadn't done in a while, and you stand back and you go, that looks really good. And I think at some point now, I don't, there are times that I'd rather maybe have a root canal than weed eat. But other times you go, okay, this is not bad. I mean, it's okay. And now I think too, because of the maladies I've had and the surgery. Yes, get them, Cujo, get them. The surgeries that have stacked up. It's amazing. Some things you take for granted and you can't take any day for granted. Have you ever looked out on a day like this and just said, the heck with it, I'm going to go play, I'm going to go have fun?
1: Oh, yeah. Yeah. And, you know, one of the things I enjoy the most, honestly, is just to get out and drive around, maybe go visit a buddy out in the country somewhere, just to get out, just to see the countryside. Mm. Just to see the crops growing just to see those kind of things. No particular plan, just a day or afternoon where you're just driving around. And that is a satisfaction. And, you know, some of the most enjoyable times is late in the evening, just sitting out on the driveway.
3: Yeah.
1: After you've done a lot of chores around the house, just sitting out there and the breeze coming by, or sitting on the screened-in porch and listening to the evening and letting the dogs run and just having a relaxing time.
3: You sit on the driveway, meaning you sit on the driveway and you take little lawn chairs out there. That way, if the neighbors are walking by, you can be social.
1: Yeah, I do that a lot of evenings, particularly when the weather's like it's been here, you know, warm in the afternoon, it starts to cool off, you get that little evening breeze, and Angie, for my birthday, got me these cool folding chairs that are like rocking chairs.
3: Oh.
1: Got the little air cylinder in the back, you know, just like a thing that raises up your deck lid on your camper top.
3: Really?
1: And
3: ventilated.
1: And just sit there and rock and just enjoy the evening. Last night I was coming out of the backyard and there was a young couple walking their two young daughters, had them in a wagon.
3: Oh.
1: And just as I looked up the hill, the older one, she started waving at me.
3: Oh.
1: You know,
3: I love
1: those kind of things are just really good for the soul.
3: I call
1: them, you know.
3: Yeah, I call
1: it's
3: God.
1: Great for the soul.

0: God's Prozac, God's antidepressant is what it is. And sometimes I don't think we all, and like I said, speaking as someone who was not able to do a lot of things, it's crazy the just the little projects that make you smile and they're fulfilling, and that sense of satisfaction you're talking about. We're going to talk about naked gardening day coming up.
1: Mm.
0: Yeah. You ever?
1: Isn't that every day?
0: Well, it is for you and I, of course. Have it down there. Of course, we have to register now. With officials. We're going to actually talk about a couple of things you've done naked that aren't. We'll talk about it. And my wife defied my friend Neil Denton. She's defied him. We'll see what happens. If you have a question, our text line is 656-8255. It's also the live line. If it grows, Neil Denton knows. 656-8255. 40 east of the scales. It's not been fun. Pete Michaels is here.
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3: How is this wreck? Phil mentioned I-40 eastbound at the scales. You've got to move to the right shoulder to get by it. They were letting traffic cut through the scales along with the trucks, but I think they've cut that off. Traffic is backed up all the way back into Loudoun County. Much heavier than normal coming in and out at 70 and Highway 11 and Kingston Pike out of Loudoun County in through Farragut. And once you get by the scales eastbound, you're okay. Westbound in pretty good shape. What a headache again. Try to move around downtown on 640 and 40 West, and they're clearing direct Cedar Bluff at Peters Road and one at Central Avenue Pike at Baxter. 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
4: Well, we are kicking off our Wednesday nice and dry with increasing rain chances late in the afternoon and turning briefly cooler by our Thursday. In the WVLT First Alert Weather Center, I'm meteorologist Sydney Sullivan.
5: A judge dismissed the charges against Knoxville police officer Adam Barnett, who was arrested in Sevier County back in December of last year, charged with aggravated domestic assault while off duty. ICE officials revealing that they have identified more than 10,000 cases of potential fraud tied to the optional practical training program, which allows foreign students to remain and work in the United States after graduating from college. I'm Robin Joffe, News Talk 98.7 WOKI.
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0: Atta boy. All right, morning, Phil Show. Ah. Oh, I love Neil Denton. I really do. You know, the story of Neil Denton, the University of Tennessee Agriculture Extension Department, you've seen it. He's an East Tennessee legend. And, of course, as a child, he had this little go-kart, or had a mini bike, and he had a bad wreck. And they said Neil would never dance again. Yet, here he is, you know, dancing through life. able to pirouette and do all of that. And a lot of people make the digital avatar of Neil Denton and have it just dance across their computer screen. I know that I indeed am one of those people. Neil Denton, we were talking about fun a minute ago, just things that are fun and rewarding and pleasurable. I know one time you went to Costco and just took a bunch of your own meatballs there and acted like you worked there and just kind of started handing them out. And then he got caught, you know, and he's like, was that wrong? Yeah, had I known this had been frowned upon, I would have never done this. Neil, we're going to have to fire
13: you. Yeah, well, you know, I quit pirouette and I found the things at Costco to wear, so it doesn't happen anymore.
0: Well, you just go over there and you hand out your own samples, you know, and then the management finds out and it goes, Neil, we're going to let you go. And Neil goes, well, I don't even work here. And they said, well, that's what makes it so hard. You know. If I'd have known this was frowned upon, I would never have done it.
13: That's right.
0: What is, here we go. We're middle of May now. We're going to get ready to get hot. We need rain desperately. We haven't even mentioned that, but I think it goes without saying we do. Neil Denton, what's the scuttlebutt and a phone call's about a University of Tennessee agricultural extension?
13: Well, as far as the rain, we're in moderate to extreme drought, mm-hmm. depending on what part of East Tennessee you're in right now. It's the driest spring that I can remember for much of our area. Wow. So we are really suffering. So water is the thing to remember. That's what I was doing at the moment. I went down and switched my sprinkler around where I'd been watering the back. The other thing that we need to remember as far as the watering is the temperature is going to rise somewhere into the low 90s early next week. So we're going to start to really see things suffer. These cool nights are helping our situation as far as our landscapes, our gardens, those kind of things. Mm-hmm. But if we get into the 90s during the day and it's not looking like we're going to get much rain till possibly middle of next week, we'll start to see things really start to struggle. So the best thing to do is start watering now. Get your plants as healthy as they can be. Get your lawns healthy. Keep plenty of water out there. I know it's aggravating and it's hard to do, but it's something we must do to keep things going. And most of the things that I'm seeing so far has been situations where we're having plants struggle with the dry spring. Stems that have died in plants, entire plants that just went down. And when you look at the root system, there's just no water there.
0: Yeah.
13: And of course, a stressed plant is one that is actually more susceptible to disease and insects. And one of the things that can happen is that certain woody plants, shrubs, can put off actually ethanol when they're stressed, which attracts a lot of the insects that bore into the wood.
0: Oh, boy.
13: Which can really cause issues for our landscape. So water is very important. And if you have Leland cypresses, be sure that they're well watered. And doesn't matter the size of them, you need to put a soaker hose out there right now and let it run for a day underneath those plants. And get them very well, get lots of moisture in the soil. And that soaker hose doesn't need to go right at the base. It needs to go out near the drip line or halfway out from where the limbs are attached to the trunk. We need to wet them, and we need to do it on both sides of that line of trees, or circle it around, serpentine it through underneath the trees. Just to be sure that we get some water out there.
0: So not only stressed plants, but stressed trees. And certainly with, and you said this is one of the, if not the driest spring you can remember. I remember one other when the water on Douglas, and I go by Douglas Lake. I mean, it did not come into my cove at all. I mean, it stayed almost a river channel one year. And this
13: was about 15 years ago, something.
0: Or longer,
13: something like that.
0: It was longer than that, yeah. But I remember that.
13: Maybe 20, yeah.
0: Oh, yeah, it was a while. But the thing, I worry about fire. I worry, we certainly remember what happened in the Great Smoky Mountains National Park and all of that. So you worry about those things. So, And now I got a thing in the mail. Dandridge Fire Department is looking for donations. It's their annual fundraiser. I'm wondering if I give them a couple of hundy, if they'll come just like with a pumper truck and just, I might get one of those big tanks from the co-op, just have them fill that sucker up and water from that. I wonder, I mean, I think because everything needs or will need water. Everything right now, speaking for us, looks pretty good, even though my wife defied you.
13: Uh-oh.
0: We talked about the volunteer tomato plants that came up. And I think you said something like, well, they'll probably grow, but they won't get very big. And I don't remember what you said. And you said you'd be better off.
13: Most of them will be Tommy Toes, the small tomatoes, most of them.
0: So she defied you and replanted them or whatever she did. Long story, they ain't doing squat. So just a lesson, I think, to all of us. You don't defy the Neil Denton. Coming up, more telephone calls and other questions on the text line for Neil Denton as we dig in the dirt. Plus, really? You did that naked? Stay with us.
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5: Good morning. It is 8:30. Temperatures at 61 degrees. Sunny skies in Knoxville. News Talk 98.7 WOKI. I'm Robin Joffe. Now let's go out on the roads where it has been a little busy in West Knox County. How are things out there, Pete?
3: Well, the interstate is still completely blocked. Robin, I-40 eastbound at the Scales. They are letting vehicles exit out of the truck ramp with the trucks at the Scales and then bringing you right back on again. That'll help a little bit, but traffic is backed up all the way back into Loudoun County. A lot of folks have bailed off onto Watt Road, taking that over to Kingston Pike, going to the north, moving up Everett Road, and then coming inbound as an alternate. Probably not a bad idea. Some folks coming in through Lenoir City, at Dixie Lee Junction, that might help you a little bit. But the crash is I-40 eastbound at the Scales. They've been out there about 40 minutes. And so far, nobody's going by that wreck scene. Robert, they're getting traffic moving again where they had a crash at Cedar Bluff and Peters Road, Central Avenue Pike near Baxter, and still a huge headache coming around 640 downtown. 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
5: Good morning. Thank you so much, Pete. Two illegal immigrants are facing deportation after a shooting which killed a pregnant woman's unborn child.
23: 20-year-old Keener Calero Giron, a Nicaraguan national, and Yeremy Zapata Aleman, a citizen of Honduras, are facing capital murder charges, in addition to several other felonies, for a shooting which injured a 17-year-old victim and killed her unborn child. The incident at a Dallas gas station May 3rd stemming from a confrontation between the victim's boyfriend and the two suspects, who police say then followed their car and fired into it, the bullet passing through the victim's pelvis and striking her unborn child. The two suspects were apprehended after they crashed their vehicle following a police chase. Officers found cocaine and MDMA in the vehicle, as well as illegal firearms. Lillian Wu, Fox News.
5: And President Trump has arrived in Beijing to kick off his three-day visit to China. The president is welcomed by dozens of children, a military band, and an honor guard. The president is also accompanied by many of his cabinet members and several big tech CEOs. And the charges against a City of Knoxville police officer dismissed. A Sevier County judge dismissing the charges against Adam Barnett, who was arrested in Sevier County back in December of last year, charged with aggravated domestic assault. KPD's Office of Professional Standards is conducting an internal investigation, which has not yet been completed. He does remain reassigned with his police power suspended until that investigation is complete. Inflation surged in April as consumer prices rose, driven by the war in Iran and the impact on energy production. The Bureau of Labor Statistics reporting yesterday that the consumer price index rose 0.6% from a month ago, and it's at 3.8% higher than last year, the highest level since May of 2023. House Speaker Mike Johnson telling Fox and Friends they are working every day to get the price of groceries and gas down. He expects prices to go down once the conflict in Iran is over.
2: The Strait of Hormuz is the big wild card here. And as soon as we get that done, I agree with the president. I think the prices come right back down to where they were. Remember that gas prices were at a four-year low before that began, and we're beginning to see incredible growth in the economy.
5: Jets from Spirit Airlines' fleet are being repossessed after the company abruptly went out of business.
4: The artifacts of a bygone era, a bunch of bright yellow Airbus 320s flown to the airport by Captain Bob Allen of Nomadic Aviation Group.
6: We're contracted to pick them up at the airports that Spirit abandoned the airplanes at.
4: Allen hires pilots, some of whom worked for Spirit Airlines, but are now unemployed. The planes will be repainted and re-leased or sold to other airline companies. But the engines inside them, that's what's really valuable. Some planes will be bought just for that part alone. Loan costing around $15 to $20 million, or about as much as the whole airplane.
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5: U.S. stock futures traded mixed today, with tech stocks eyeing a rebound as investors brace for the next round of inflation data and waited for updates on the U.S.-Iran talks and president's trip to China. In pre-market trading, S&P futures are up almost 10 points, while the Dow is down almost 173 points, and NASDAQ up almost 168 points. Let's get a check of our forecast now with WVLT meteorologist Sydney Sullivan.
24: Well, today we are tracking our midweek cold front that will produce a few afternoon and evening isolated to widely scattered showers and storms. Not a whole lot of coverage, but you might come across a few of these on and off downpours late in the afternoon before tapering near sunset, and then we are heating up by the weekend. In the WVLT First Alert Weather Center, I'm meteorologist Sydney Sullivan.
5: Currently, sunny skies, 61 degrees in Knoxville. I'm Robin Joffe, back to the Phil Show, News Talk 98.7 WOKI.
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0: Hey, good morning. It is about 8:37 earlier this morning around the weigh scales. Some big problems, as Pete Michaels told us about. And no, I guess we're not. All right, I thought we were going back to Pete right now with some real-time traffic. Yes, we are not. We are. Pete, good morning. Welcome.
3: Hey, good morning, Phil. A wreck that occurred about almost an hour ago. I-40 eastbound at the Scales. The eastbound side of the Scales is still completely blocked. They are allowing traffic to exit with the trucks off of the Scales, and they're right back on the interstate. Westbound side is not affected. Right now, interstate is backed up well into Loudoun County.
0: Dang.
3: Big backups on Highway 70. Trying to come in Dixie Lee Junction and in on Kingston Pike all the way inbound. Phil, some folks are bailing off at the Watt Road, crossing over to back to Kingston Pike.
0: Mm-hmm.
3: Might help a little bit, but that's busy. Some of you could get off and to Everett Road and take Everett Road to Yarnell, or maybe Everett Road to Hickory Creek, if that helps you at all. Others are coming out of Loudoun County, crossing off of Martell Road to Muddy Creek, back on Martell to Boyd Station, and then inbound from that location. A lot of roads, a lot of things to remember, but the main thing is interstate still blocked, eastbound at the Scales. Phil, we'll check back in a few minutes.
0: All right, Pete, thank you. Truly, not fun. Neil Denton's a smart one. He's sitting on a back porch rocking, hanging out with the dogs and answering our questions here. Digging in the dirt this morning, yes. And we are having fun. We're talking about God's antidepressant and all the other things. But water, water, water, water is going to be the key word, really, going forward. 77 today, but it is Chamber of Commerce. And, you know, Neil was talking about, you know, sitting outside on the driveway, you know, after you do all that stuff. I sit in the carport some. I got a lot of little sitting places around the house. It's just a whole lot of fun. All right, here we go. As we dig in the dirt with Neil Denton, Mike out of Knoxville asked the question, said, "Good morning, Neil. I love this segment of your show. I recently purchased a new house. Several holly bushes are out of control. Can I cut them back now or wait till the fall?"
1: Yeah, I would wait until we get some rain and then cut them back. If we can get some rain, the long-term forecast for us is to be slightly hotter than normal and a little wetter than normal after we get through May.
0: Really?
1: So you can trim those shrubs. So hopefully we're going to get some water back in the summer.
0: Wow. Hotter and wetter. That sounds like one of those movies they used to show at the drive-in. All right, here we go. Melissa, sorry. I'm a bad person. I apologize. Just cleaning it did went on. Melissa asked the question, "Good morning, Neil and Phil. I have a question. I'm a little late," Melissa says, "planting my garden this year. I would normally plant by the Farmer's Almanac, quote, best days to plant. My grandparents always did. Will it be okay if I plant my garden now, even if it's not one of the, quote, best days? Thank you, Melissa."
1: Yeah, I think you'll be okay, Melissa. The thing to do is make sure you're planting those summer type things at this point. Mm-hmm. It's too late for potatoes, onions, those kind of things, but you can still put out your most of your great garden veggies, cucumbers, squash, corn, beans, okra. I mean, we're not that late for those kind of things. Mm-hmm. They're going to do well as long as we keep water, keep watering them, and it's a good time to get that done.
0: You know, speaking of cucumbers, your buddy Bobby Chambers has like tons of them up there. And Bobby, do you do pickles? Do you make pickles, Neil?
1: I haven't in a number of years. I used to. And enjoyed them, but
0: yes.
1: I haven't made them in a long time.
0: I got to tell you, I'm a sucker for bread and butter pickles. Real, I love them, and I don't. Mm-hmm. And they're not that difficult to make, the way I understand. I've never made them, but what's your name's made them before. I like the good bread and butter pickles. A good time to do that. Jeremy out of Lenore City, it's actually Sweetwater. Jeremy says, "If my angel trumpet stalks are brown and hard, are they completely dead? They're planted in the ground, and I cut them down below 12 inches last winter. I see no growth at this point. Should I be worried?"
1: I would not get worried until about 2 weeks. The reason is it's been fairly cool in the evenings. Mm-hmm. Yeah, so our soil temperatures have not warmed up as much as you might think. I was looking at the soil temps in my front yard, and I was bemoaning my Bermuda grass was slow to come back. And my soil temps are still running about 62, 3, 4 degrees throughout my front yard, and I was expecting them to be in that high 60s to low 70s. But it's just cooling off so much at night, they're not building that heat. So I would hold off just a little while. We've had some perennials that have been slow to come up because of the dry and the fact the soil hasn't warmed up like it should.
0: All right, let me stop this show right here. Now, I got every power tool known to man. I got a power auger. I got all kinds of stuff, man. I got hand tools. I got it all. You have a soil thermometer, obviously.
1: Yeah.
0: Really?
1: You got to get you one. Got to get you one.
0: Well, I guarantee you I got to get one. Well, Father's Day is coming up. but you're looking at, because the Bermuda loves the heat. Also, it needs water,
1: yes,
0: but it does love the heat. And we, you know what? I would imagine then early next week when we cross over into past the mid 80s and cooler temperatures at night, you'll see your Bermuda. You'll see a growing spurt, I would imagine.
1: Yeah, and it's already beginning to start. coming out. And there's some areas in my front yard, too, that's heavy, heavy clay.
0: Mm-hmm.
1: And I'm working on that over the years, trying to put down more organic matter. And one of the best things to do for a warm season lawn is in April, go in and cut it short as you can. And bag, I like to bag all of that old dead stems that are there from the winter, and then put a thin layer of aerate and put a thin layer of compost over the whole yard. Now, and then you have to mow your yard when none of your neighbors are home for a few weeks, because you're going to form something that looks like the Dust Bowl of, you know, of the 1920s and 30s out there. So,
0: with those huge grasshoppers, remember those? Yeah. Seen pictures of them grasshoppers. They look like largemouth bass. I mean, those things were, hey, suckers. Those suckers were huge. All right, we got other questions for Neil. We'll finish it up, and this hour goes so quick. And Neil is so gracious, and Pete Michaels is so busy this morning.
3: Yeah, Phil, a little bit of good news. They now have most of the lanes reopened moments ago. I-40 eastbound at the weigh scales, just east of Watt Road. Traffic is still backed up well into Loudoun County. Right now, you're going to find it slower than normal. Not only the interstate Loudoun County, but inbound on Highway 70 coming out of Loudoun County, then moving all the way down, meeting Highway 11, which becomes Kingston Pike, and then in through Farragut, slower than normal. Some folks did cross off, taking Martell Road, Boyd Station inbound. That's going to be a little slower than normal, but if you're stuck in this backup, at least lanes are being reopened now. Eastbound at the scales, that's been the biggest headache, in addition to the normal delays downtown. He's my attorney, Marcos Garza. You might not need a lawyer today, but when you do, you need a lawyer from Knoxville, a Marine who will fight for you. Garza Law is a legitimate East Tennessee law firm. Marcos has got an incredible team. Pete Michaels, News Talk, 98.7.
24: Well, we are kicking off our Wednesday nice and dry with increasing rain chances late in the afternoon and turning briefly cooler by our Thursday. In the WVLT First Alert Weather Center, I'm meteorologist Sydney Sullivan.
5: A Granger County school board member is indicted on 3 counts of statutory rape charges. And King Charles will deliver the state opening of Parliament or King's speech as pressure mounts for Prime Minister Keir Starmer to step down. Robin Jaffe, News Talk 98.7, WOKI.
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14: A better life with Dr. Sanjay Gupta.
15: For years, scientists have been studying the association between depression and dementia. As you might expect, the relationship is complicated. But there's this new study out of the UK which found it's not just broad strokes. There are 6 symptoms of depression that are especially correlated with dementia risk years later. 1, losing confidence in yourself. 2, not being able to face up to your problems. 3, not feeling warmth or affection from other people. 4, feeling nervous and anxious all the time. 5, not being satisfied with the way tasks are carried out. And finally, 6, difficulty concentrating. What we could be seeing here is the impact of people becoming less social, or that certain changes in the brain lead to both depression and dementia. But dementia takes longer to manifest. If you notice these symptoms, talk to your doctor about it. I'm Dr. Sanjay Gupta, helping you live a better life.
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0: Hey! Ladies and gentlemen, it is always a tremendous pleasure to have from the University of Tennessee Agriculture Extension Department, the incredible Neil Denton. He is legendary in East Tennessee. If it grows, he knows. I bet you when he's sitting down on that carport, man, even if he sees little girls going by waving all that, going, hey, Neil, let me ask you a question. I guarantee you get it, don't you?
1: Sometimes, yeah. Yes, I do.
0: Neil, let me pick your brain here, Neil. And I've got these, you know, blah, blah. Yeah, I don't doubt it at all. Question, ferns finally came back in the landscaping. The ones in the pots look better, but my ferns that I planted in that red clay, they're one of them's great. The other two are okay. The dead underneath it, I need to clean that out probably, don't I?
1: Yeah, I mean, it's not really imperative that you clean some of that stuff out because, you know, it's the natural system.
0: Exactly.
1: Of returning stuff to the soil. Mm-hmm. So, you know, one of the things we have to remember, and we should pay attention to this, sometimes we forget, but, you know, the natural world feeds itself,
0: yes,
1: to some degree by putting those fruits and limbs and everything back in the soil. So it can really kind of help the situation,
0: okay,
1: if you allow it just to do that.
0: Well, maybe I could just crush it up because it's dead. You know, just kind of crush it up and then just water it in there. That might not be a bad idea. Alicia out of Lenore City says, it's my birthday. Happy birthday. Can I ask Neil a question? Yeah. First of all, let's just stop right there. Alicia, it's your birthday, and you want an answered question from Neil Denton. You should aim higher. That's all, you know, free dessert at Applebee's or what? You said Shoney's. Oh, boy.
18: Yeah.
0: Anyway, Alicia says I have
1: strawberry shortcake.
0: Oh, the strawberry pie. What's her name? Made one of those not long ago. Alicia says I had 5 sweet gum trees cut. The man left a lot of sawdust. Can I spread it with a blower, or will it mess with the pH of my soil?
1: It won't mess with the pH of the soil. The biggest thing is that, you know, if you spread it out like that, you want to get it real thin, and that's going to help. That's going to help disperse it. The problem with sawdust is that as it decomposes, it takes nitrogen for the bacteria to actually decompose it. So if you leave it too thick, you can start to get areas where your plants and your grass or whatever, mm-hmm, can start to suffer because the bacteria is taking all the nitrogen to feed itself while it decomposes that high carbon, okay, sawdust.
0: It's like that brother-in-law you don't like. He's eating, you know, that last dadgum chicken leg, you know. Here's Rusty, a question for Niall Denton, N-I-E-L. That's his British cousin, Landon said. It's Niall Denton. Hello, Niall. So, Niall, he said, I planted orange celosia from a flat and took the leaves, and the leaves look limp and yellow. I've been watering every day here in Maynardville. What's up, Neil, with these orange celosia?
1: Well, it could be a couple of things. One, it may be too much water.
0: Mm.
1: If that area is holding that you're at, check that soil and make sure it's not just really, really wet. If it is, lay off the watering for a couple of days. Mm. And also feeding them with like a soluble fertilizer just to help them get started.
0: Yeah.
1: And then putting a slow release like Osmocote or one of those sulfur-coated fertilizers down can really help get that situation working the way you want it to.
0: All right. Let's grab a phone real quick. Luke's on a live line as we dig in the dirt with Neil Denton. This will probably be our final call. Luke, real quick.
7: Hello. Thanks for having me on.
0: Mm-hmm.
7: Listen, I've got a lot of cedar trees and walnut trees. I've got a huge yard, and everything's beautiful when I mow it, but I'm having trouble getting plants to grow under the cedars. Also, do you have any suggestions on how to keep deer out of my hostas?
0: 30-06. 30-06 would be, you shouldn't probably.
1: Yeah. Mm-hmm.
0: 270.
7: Deer,
0: no.
7: Yeah.
1: Deer out of the hostas is very difficult to do. I mean, it's one of their favorite foods. There's nothing that you can do except scare them. And anything, you've got to come up with a new technique about every week to keep them scared because they get used to it. The other thing that I would suggest as far as putting something under a cedar tree, that is just not going to work. First off, the cedar trees are so dense, they cut out most of the light. And they're pretty shallow rooted, so they take up any water that falls before it gets in the soil. So I there's not anything that's really going to work under a cedar tree very well.
7: Thank you.
0: All right, good luck, and good luck with all of that. All right, we talked about Naked Gardening Days coming up. We will talk about it when it gets closer. You ever done anything naked that you shouldn't have, Neil?
1: Yeah, but I don't think we need to talk about that.
0: I mean, I think a lot of us, we've skinny dipped, you know.
1: Dipped a couple of times.
0: Yeah, I mean,
1: one of my favorite stories is one of my chickens got out one time. My neighbor was in the hot tub. And the little Yorkie we used to have, he relished in going and tackling chickens and holding them to the ground until I could get there. Mm-hmm. He didn't hurt them, but he just tackled them down.
0: Right.
1: And my neighbor saw it, and he thought the dog was killing one of my chickens. So he got out of the hot tub, put a towel on, and started walking up through the yard, and his towel fell off when I come around the corner.
0: Hey! Well, isn't that something?
1: Yeah, I've heard
0: of people painting a room naked because they didn't want to mess up, get paint on their clothes. Walking outside in the rain naked. Lost a bet, fried bacon nude.
1: That hurts.
0: Yeah, I know. That's kind of, someone said ran through a really old graveyard Halloween night naked. I don't know. You know what? I don't know who'd be more scared, me or the dead people, me running through a graveyard naked. I'll tell you that right now. Neil Denton, I love you. Nothing you can do about it. We can't wait to chat. Next week, we need to pray for rain, pray for our farmers and all of that, and we will see you digging in the dirt in about a week on News Talk 98.7, 9 o'clock fun hour. Come back up.
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14: A Better Life with Dr. Sanjay Gupta.
15: The risk of stroke goes up for all of us as we age. But for women, the risk really amplifies after menopause. In fact, 1 in 5 women in the United States between the ages of 55 and 75 will have a stroke. But according to a new study carried out by researchers in California, adhering to the Mediterranean diet can significantly lower that risk. One expert said, "We continue to see study after study showing that a predominantly plant-based diet improves all sorts of different outcomes. Now, with this diet in particular, you've seen it lower the risk of certain types of cancer, diabetes, depression, dementia, even gum disease. Now, as a reminder, the Mediterranean diet prioritizes eating vegetables, fruits, beans, olive oil, nuts and fish, and limiting meat and dairy. I'm Dr. Sanjay Gupta, helping you live a better life.
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20: Good morning. It is 9 o'clock. Temperatures at 63 degrees. Sunny skies in Knoxville. News Talk 98.7 WOKI. I'm Robin Jaffe. Now let's go out on the roads for a check of our traffic. It's been a busy morning. Let's check in now with Pete Michaels.
24: Yeah, Robin, finally a little bit better. All lanes are open at the crash scene, I-40 eastbound, east of Watt Road at the Scales. Still backed up into Loudoun County at 4075. Still backed up on Kingston Pike, trying to move on Kingston Pike through Dixie Lee Junction, through Farragut, and coming inbound. Still a couple of minutes in the downtown. This should be completely cleared up in another 50 to 20 minutes on the interstate. That'll be east of Watt Road. And let's see here. Just a couple of extra minutes still through Farragut. That's been heavier than normal alternate traffic. It seems like everybody and their brother now owns a garage door company. But you know what? 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Robin, good morning.
20: Good morning, Pete. Thank you so much for that update. President Trump has landed in Beijing ahead of his meeting with China's president tomorrow, where Iran is expected to be a key topic between the two leaders.
26: He wants trade to be the top agenda. He wants trade to be covered by the press. He wants that to be the focus of this trip with Xi. I'm sure Xi feels the exact same way. He doesn't want this to be about Iran, although Iran is going to come up. He said he's going to have a very long talk with Xi about Iran because Xi and China get a lot of their oil from Iran. The majority of oil that Iran exports goes directly to China. So the Strait of Hormuz reopening is very important. Important for the Chinese.
20: A Granger County school board member indicted on 3 counts of statutory rape. Steve Blanken was arrested in February after a parent came forward about a possible inappropriate relationship involving a child. This happened between December of 2025 and this past February. WVLT reporting that the incident happened in a remote location in Granger County involving a 16-year-old. And following the incident, school leaders did ban Blanken from school property. And the 18 Americans who were on a cruise ship at the center of a deadly hantavirus outbreak are still being monitored for symptoms as the number of reported cases around the world grows to 11. University of Nebraska Medical Center's National Quarantine Unit Director Michael Waldman telling us how they are monitoring passengers. He's speaking on Fox's Fox and Friends.
27: We have twice a day temperature check, twice a day symptom checks. And then we have a town hall each day where everyone's able to get together, talk about what's going on, you know, the assessments that are being performed and what they can expect.
20: A French woman who was infected on a cruise ship from Argentina is in critically ill condition. She says they say that she needs an artificial lung as part of her treatment. And Tennessee House Democrats are being punished over protests during a redistricting vote, according to Fox News. Fox's Chris Foster reporting.
2: Tennessee's Republican House Speaker Cameron Sexton says Democrats are removed from House committees and subcommittees until further notice. Sexton says the punishment is for disrupting proceedings during last week's special session to approve a new, more Republican-friendly congressional map. He cites specific examples like interlocking arms and blocking aisles on the House floor, using prohibited props and noisemakers, and instigating and encouraging disruptions in coordination with paid protesters and attendees. There's 75 Republicans and 24 Democrats in the Tennessee House. Minority Leader Karen Camper says in a statement, "I'll be honest, at this point they can do whatever they want. They've abused the supermajority over and over again, changing the rules whenever it benefits them and punishing anyone who dares to challenge them." Chris Foster, Fox News.
20: Governor Bill Lee signs a new law allowing EMS groups to treat and transport canines injured on duty. The state's first emergency flight to save a canine happened just a few weeks ago. Life Force, who flew him to Knoxville, is pushing for more EMS groups to take part in this initiative. And it wasn't the usual day for a group of linemen. They were called out over the weekend, but not for a repair. It was for a rescue. Greenville Energy Authority says that its crews helped the Tennessee Wildlife Management Agency rescue a bear cub. It was on top of the light pole. Teams were able to help the stranded cub, and GEA reports that the baby is safe and sound, now in the care of TWRA. Let's get a check of our forecast now with WVLT meteorologist Sydney Sullivan.
4: Temperature's not quite as chilly as it was yesterday, but we are still going to be tracking a few scattered downpours, maybe even an isolated storm as we head on into the late afternoon, early evening time frame. Now, any bit of activity that we do see will gradually taper as we get closer to sunset with highs in the upper 70s. In the WVLT First Alert Weather Center, I'm meteorologist Sydney Sullivan.
20: Currently sunny skies, 63 degrees in Knoxville. I'm Robin Joffe. 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
1: I'll show him the Yarbo picture. It's a Yarbo lawnmower. They also have snowblowers. It's a system that you put together. And it's supposed to be good for bigger yards. And it's got tracks on it. It's about $4,000. Golly, of course, the new Zero turns about $4,000, I guess, too.
2: But. $4,000? Our Yarbro is way more affordable than that.
1: No kidding. He's very cheap. and easy. All right. Great to have you. My name is Phil Williams. Landon Doan's our producer. I'll tell you, the lady who did the commencement speech and said, yes, AI is the next great industrial revolution, she got booed, you know, because, you know, here again, a bunch of college graduates and AI is going to take their jobs. And so they boot her. Better result at this. Students at North Carolina State University's Wilson College of Textiles were stunned. Maybe an understatement. The commencement speaker revealed that their final year of student loans will be paid in full.
2: Whoa.
1: It's from a businessman and his wife to honor his late father who went to North Carolina State and studied textiles. The gift covers senior year loans for 176 undergraduate and 26 graduate students.
2: That's awesome.
1: And he got a standing ovation. He didn't get booted.
2: I bet.
1: He did not get booted at all. Oh, no, sir. That's I wish I could do something. You know, and there's a lot of families who have foundations and stuff, and they, you find that most of them are very, very, very giving people. I only wish I had that kind of Elvis money where you could buy somebody a Cadillac, you know, just that would be tremendous fun for me. Yeah, that would be fun. I asked you earlier about this. Talking about the wildest non-sexual things you've done naked. I think, what's her name and I, one of the teleco courses we were playing, we stayed in, I don't know, Loudoun, outside of Loudoun. I mean, and there at this hotel, people were having a, why are you laughing? You don't have no, do you know what I'm going to tell you?
2: No, but.
1: No, you don't know.
2: I might have a story.
1: Okay. So we're at this hotel and, I think we played that day. We're going to, you know, play again the next day. Really no great place to eat. But so they had a swimming pool there. So I get in the pool and I take off my, I'm the only person in the pool because everybody, they're all taking prom pictures all around. Taking all these prom pictures. Kids are. I take my swimming trunks off, put them up on the side of the pool. I'm in the pool naked.
2: Wait, hold on. While they're taking prom pictures?
1: Yeah, well, they can't see me, but yeah.
2: I hope not.
1: Well, until my wife got my swim trunks and goes, na na na na na na. You were going to tell us a story?
2: Okay, yeah. So me and a group of friends were on a road trip to go to Ozfest one year in the great state of Ohio.
1: Oh, Bart.
2: Yeah, boy. So it was the night before the show, and mm-hmm. we were in our hotel room, and, we're going to see Ozfest, so there may or may not be some debauchery happening.
1: Gotcha.
2: And one thing led to another, and to win a several $100 bet, somebody may or may not, just see may or may not, decided to go streaking.
1: Several $100 bet?
2: In the hotel parking lot.
1: Uh-huh. How much did you win?
2: Several $100.
1: Very good for you.
2: It may or may not have happened, I'll just say.
1: My wife streaked.
2: Oh, really?
1: Well, she wasn't my wife, then. Yeah. She was like, you know.
2: And that's how they met, ladies and gentlemen.
1: That's how we met, yeah. But people talk about doing, you know, things naked. Painting a room. Somebody said scuba diving. It's tradition when you do your 100th dive nude. I did 300-400 dives. And a lot of times you only wore those little dolphin shorts, so you're pretty much naked anyway. I don't know that I ever dove naked.
2: Okay, for the rest of the class, can you explain what dolphin shorts
1: are?
2: They're
1: these very short. I mean, they're like Daisy Dukes for guys at the time. And they were, you know.
2: Okay.
1: Oh, it was the 70s, 80s. You look back and you go, y'all wore those? I mean, you remember basketball uniforms.
2: When oh, we yeah.
1: Were, I mean, those things were like...

0: often.
1: Yeah, they showed a lot of thigh back in the day.
0: Someone said they played a dancing game on Xbox Kinect nude. They were home alone. It was a hot summer day. Why not? But they were horrified when the game showed them a hyperlapse of them dancing naked. And it asked, would you like to save the recording?
1: Oh, no, no.
0: I'm pretty sure they put no or just turned it off.
1: Or, oh, God, no, if that was an option.
0: Walking outside naked in the rain? Yeah, I think I've probably done that. Somebody said lost a bet, fried bacon nude.
1: Ooh.
0: Tubing in Colorado. My bikini bottoms and tube got whipped away in a rapids. Luckily, a nice lady grabbed me and put me on her tube. We found both my bottoms and the tube downstream. Somebody said for $10 they ran naked in their backyard during a hailstorm.
1: Raise your asking price for that. Come on.
0: Riding a horse. Now, I don't know if it's bareback or saddle, but somebody rode a horse naked. Here we go. Swimming in the Everglades until I saw an alligator. Hashtag Floridian. No kidding, man. Naked. We've all danced naked in front of the mirror. You get out of the shower, and you do all that. Yeah. Somebody said they walked off into the woods within a national park naked, wandered around for a couple of days before they found civilization again. I'm not sure I buy that. I'm not sure about that one. Not at all sure. They found Mr. Evans. He was completely naked and covered in chigger bites. And poison ivy. Yeah. Duh. Because if it's a couple of days, at some point you've got to sit down. Mm-hmm. And at some point you might have to squat. Just saying, that's not, well. It's the Phil Show with News at 8. Coming up.
2: Temperatures for today will settle into the mid to upper 70s, but we're watching a line of showers and thunderstorms picking up this afternoon. From the WVLT First Alert Weather Center, I'm meteorologist Megan Desmal.
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0: Look, Morning Phil Show's on News Talk 98.7 WOKI. I love you. And there ain't a thing you can do about it. Mm-hmm. Today's Tom Sawyer. All right. It's never too early to start looking toward the weekend. There's a lot going on. PGA Championship, big sporting event. Of course, the NBA playoffs, they're on every night. Yeah, you got a lot of that. Last night, Celebrity Jeopardy was on, and I could answer a lot of the questions. I loved it. I was like, I'm rolling. You know, I didn't know who the people were. But tonight, you've got Steven Weber, Kamau Bell, and Sean Gunn.
1: Sean Gunn from the MCU.
0: Got me.
1: Kamau Bell, I think, is a podcast.
0: Don't know. Steven Weber, we know from Wings and other stuff, you know. Gosh, greatest line, you know, Well, that if you're aware, watch the show Wings, and he passes a girl in the hall of the airport and goes, "Major Hooters." And she goes, "Excuse me, was Major Tom Hooters, man. Nice to meet you." Very good. Chicago night, Chicago Med, Fire, PD, sanitation, all of that, whatever Chicago crap's on tonight.
1: Chicago night in America.
0: Well, we had my buddy was here, Greg Kukla. He watches that and goes, "Oh, I've been there. I know where that is." I mean, yeah. You know what? It's probably about time to have the Chicago hot dog guys about going. You weren't here, were you?
1: Twas not.
0: Oh, my gosh. I would imagine maybe at some point they'll do another sweet deal or whatever, and then we'll get them back in here. If not, we'll just lie.
1: I like it.
0: Well, it's worked for me. Revenge of the Nerds family lost another. Donald Gibb, the guy who played Ogre. Ongoing health issues, only 71. It's time for News It Ain't Now.
2: Here is the news, the latest news.
3: Wow. Not.
0: How old is Jamie Foxx? How old is he?
1: I'm not good at that game, so I'm not going to
0: watch. No, I'm very horrible. I'm very bad at it, too.
1: I barely know my age.
0: He's 58.
1: Okay.
0: He and his girlfriend expecting a child. He's already got two daughters from couple.
1: Oh, wow. All right.
0: Yeah, 58.
1: Congratulations.
0: Yeah, but I mean, she turns 18, you'll be 73. I mean, that's whatever it is.
1: Well, don't worry
0: that
1: about
0: may
1: math.
0: Maybe not right. 58.
1: Don't do math.
0: No, you'll be 70. Anyway.
1: Don't do math.
0: Mm-hmm. Demi Moore says we can't fight AI, so we have to learn to work with it.
1: Well, I don't know.
0: I always take advice from her, don't you? No, I don't.
1: Well, I feel like there are several movies that prove we can fight AI. There was like Terminator. Terminator 2, Judgment Day.
0: Well, there you go. See, there's precedent there.
1: Exactly, yeah.
0: New ad for Columbia Sportswear. Robert Irwin outruns a herd of inflatable crocodiles.
1: Well,
0: I like that. I'm sorry, I like it.
1: Yeah, but that's not that impressive. I feel like I could outrun a herd of inflatable crocodiles.
0: Well, maybe, yeah, I guess so.
1: Yeah.
0: Paranormal Activity, heading to Broadway this fall.
1: Really?
0: Yeah. I'm not sure how I feel about it either, but maybe it might be one of those like, honey, let's go take you to a Broadway play. Easy to get tickets, and we're, you know, eat some great Italian food, Little Italy.
1: And you get points for saying you took
0: to a Broadway play.
1: Exactly. Okay. All right.
0: Mm-hmm.
1: Huh. That's a choice.
0: Director Brett Ratner is, matter of fact, he deadheaded on Air Force One to China with the president so he can scout locations for Rush Hour 4. Meanwhile, Ronald Reagan is spinning in his grave.
1: So our taxpayer dollars are being spent so Brett Ratner can fly with the president?
0: I reckon. A replica of Kit, you know, the car from Knight Rider?
1: Uh-huh.
0: It got a speeding ticket. It had been sitting in a museum for years. They were moving it somewhere. Okay, that's pretty good.
1: Well, maybe it could talk its way out of it.
0: Ooh, this fall, Queen Latifah is going to make her debut as coach on The Voice this fall.
1: Okay.
0: Savannah Banana's coming here. Well, it's not going to be that long, is it?
1: What, 2 weeks from Saturday.
0: I think so.
1: Yeah, the Neyland game anyway.
0: Yep. A player for the Savannah Bananas baseball team has joined the cast of Dancing with the Stars.
1: I'd probably do okay.
0: Would imagine these guys are so talented.
1: I'm looking forward to going to that Neyland game. That's going to be fun.
0: It should be. Now, We talked about Deep Purple's album. And I forgot the name of it. It's coming out in July.
1: Hey, they forgot the name of it, too.
0: Probably. No kidding. What'd we do?
1: Sorry, Deep Purple.
0: They got a new single called Arrogant Boy, and it's got bad words in it, so I don't know that we should play it. Miley Cyrus getting a star on Hollywood Walk of Fame next Friday. Yeah, I don't care either.
1: Don't you have to, like, pay to get your star on the Walk of Fame?
0: Pretty sure you get to be nominated or whatever. But, yeah, there's a few hoops. Uh-huh. Now, here we go. Gene Simmons, who will monetize anything.
1: Yep.
0: Has put together a three-day Legends of Rock Expo in Las Vegas. Members of Kiss, members of Black Sabbath, The Police, The Kinks, and more.
1: Hmm. So it's like Rock Con or something?
0: Kind of like that, but if anybody could do it, it'd be Gene Simmons. I mean... Yeah?
1: I've gone to conventions before. That could be fun.
0: The man who stole hard drives with unreleased Beyonce music from a rental car in Atlanta has pleaded guilty. 2 years behind bars, 3 years of probation after that. And he had to listen to that crap. That was all. I'm
1: sorry. It's not nice, Phil.
0: I shouldn't have.
1: The Beehive might come after you for that one.
0: Oh, yeah, Beyonce. I get that.
1: Mm-hmm.
0: I see. Well, but well, what about that? Random Phil Show fun fact now. Random Phil Show fun fact. Big Bird almost died in space.
1: Oh, I think I did.
0: Carol Spinney.
1: Yes, uh-huh.
0: If you didn't know this. Mm-hmm, yeah. Carol Spinney, the puppeteer who played Big Bird, invited mm-hmm. to fly on the Challenger.
1: Yep.
0: As Big Bird to get kids interested in NASA. The costume wouldn't fit. He didn't go.
1: Mm-hmm. As if the Challenger wasn't sad enough.
0: No kidding.
1: Can you imagine?
0: I mean, it's almost like Waylon Jennings saying, no, I'm giving my seat up to you, Buddy Holly.
1: Uh-huh. Yeah.
0: It's creepy.
1: Uh-huh.
0: It's creepy. And this, Costco's infamous $1.50 hot dog and soda combo, so popular. Costco's around the country serve 124 million hot dogs a year. That's about six times more dogs than all the Major League Baseball stadiums combined. I've never had. Have you had one?
1: Have not.
0: I have not either. I may have to go. I've not even had one at Sam's. I'm like, I'm in out. I'm like, I ain't eating. I'm like, no, nah, I'm going through a drive-thru, baby. Hey, it's Phil Schultz, News Talk 98.7. Birthdays, more stupid news on the way. 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
13: Good morning. It is 9:30. Temperatures at 64 degrees. Sunny skies in Knoxville. I'm Robin Jaffe for News Talk 98.7 WOKI. President Trump arriving in Beijing today for his summit with Chinese President Xi Jinping. The two leaders are expected to discuss trade and tariffs, among other subjects, and Kentucky Republican Representative James Comer telling Fox Business's Mornings with Maria, the U.S. needs a trade deal with China.
14: We need China to buy more agriculture goods from the United States. We need China to import American energy. And at the same time, I think there are things China can produce cheaper than we can in the United States.
13: The president is joined by many of his cabinet members and several big tech and business CEOs. And the federal aviation industry has released its preliminary report on the Newmarket plane crash that killed two men back in April. The report says that the plane left Knoxville's downtown Island Airport, and when it was trying to land at the Gatlinburg Pigeon Forge Airport, it missed their approach, and then the plane ended up steering toward Newmarket, where it crashed. Two people, 75-year-old Alan Holman and 49-year-old Edwin Robbins, died in that crash. And there is another hotter-than-expected inflation reading, and this time it's a sizable increase.
15: Prices paid at the wholesale level before they reach consumers jumped in April. The producer price index rose 1.4% for the month, up 1% for core PPI, excluding food and energy. For the year ending in April, the PPI rose 6%, up 5.2% for core PPI. Economists were anticipating a 0.5% increase from March to April, and 4.9% for the year ending in April. And also readings for March PPI were revised higher. Ginny Coselda, Fox News.
13: Knoxville City Council passes an ordinance that would ban smoking and vaping inside age-restricted venues on its first reading. It still needs to pass its second reading on May 26 before going into effect. Supporters say the proposal is designed to protect servers, bartenders, and musicians who work in bars and clubs, but opponents argue it should be up to the business owners to decide. And the University of Tennessee Knoxville campus set to celebrate a record number of graduates at spring commencements. Those start tomorrow, run through Sunday. About 9,000 graduates will be welcomed into UT's alumni family. Most of the ceremonies will take place at Food City Center. Additionally, 50 Army ROTC cadets and 15 Air Force ROTC cadets will be commissioned as second lieutenants in the U.S. Armed Forces, recognizing their transition from student to military officer. And Gatlinburg Sky Park announcing its largest-to-date summer programming for 2026. Events include live music series, special trail opportunities and face painting, and even the opportunity to meet Santa Claus. Gatlinburg Sky Park is Gatlinburg's oldest attraction. It is known for its proximity to the Great Smoky Mountains National Park. And Sky Park also features Gatlinburg's original chairlift and the longest-running pedestrian cable bridge. Events include music on the mountain, a 4th of July celebration, and Christmas in July. Currently, partly sunny skies, 64 degrees in Knoxville. I'm Robin Jaffe, back to the Phil Show, News Talk 98.7 WOKI.
16: We start off your Wednesday nights and drive up by the afternoon. We do see a line of showers and thunderstorms rolling through, with high temperatures making it into the mid to upper 70s. As we head overnight, temperatures will drop to the upper 40s and then warm into the low 70s for your forecast high on Thursday, a touch cooler than what we've seen for most of this week. From the WVLT First Alert Weather Center, I'm meteorologist Megan Dusmall.
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0: Hey, was it Alicia that was on the... I think so.
1: Oh, the birthday girl?
0: The birthday girl on called into Neil Denton. Morgan Wallen's 33. There's a chair joke. I'm not going in. Just saying. Robert Pattinson is 40.
1: Sparkly Batman.
0: The Batman. Yeah, the Batman.
23: He doesn't wear hockey pants.
0: Mm-hmm. Lena Dunham is 40, frequently naked creator and star of Girls. Buckethead. He's 57. I'm going to tell you, he was in Guns N' Roses for a while. Brian Patrick Carroll's his name. And I'm going to tell you, some of the... And he does a lot of instrumentals. He's known for wearing a KFC bucket on his head. If you have time sometime, Google Buckethead and listen to the tunes. It's very good. Darius Rucker is 60. Stephen Colbert is 62. Dennis Rodman... 65, I guess, our sometimes ambassador to North Korea when it's not Steven Seagal or somebody. Don't know what to get him. Don't know what gender he is this week. Stevie Wonder is 76 today. Magic Dick of the Jay Giles Band. Richard Solowitz is 81. Harvey Keitel's 87 today. Whoa. My goodness. The National Receptionist Day, National Frog Jumping Day. The people over there at the... Well, at the country station just down the hall, they're all just popping up and down a lot today. See, they're a frog, so...
1: Made it hard to get coffee in the green
0: room. It was
1: room.
0: Weird, wasn't it?
1: Uh-huh.
0: Ooh, and the warts, I'll tell you. This date, 1637, Cardinal Richelieu of France invented the table knife. Until then, people just used daggers to cut their meat and pick their teeth. Now, the cardinal had the points rounded off of all the knives at his table and invented the table knife.
1: You think that'll catch on?
0: Probably not.
1: Okay.
0: Maybe just with butter. Don't know. It was on this date. My gosh. And the YouTube videos are still great. 1994, Johnny Carson made his final TV appearance of his life on The Late Show with David Letterman. Jimmy Fallon was like 19 at the time. He wanted Dave to replace him, of course. I did not know that. Did you know that? But anyway, Johnny Carson. But some of the every once in a while you'll see a clip on YouTube or wherever with Don Rickles or, well, one with Jonathan Winters and Robin Williams, absolutely incredible. And there's some funny ones that are floating around. Kids of Sun coming through the windows here at 4711 Old Kingston Pike, pushing us to 77 or more today. My wife, that hag, is on her way. Yeah, she and her friends are on her way to Island Point. Dan Feehan out there. Just charge them double, will you? I'll be there soon. That may be the first place. If I can, once I get to where I can play a little, that may be where I go first. I don't know. You know what I'm going to do? You'll know when I can play again. Because I'm going to just start showing up at golf courses with the truck and doing remotes. I'm going on tour.
1: Broadcasting live from your golf cart in between holes.
0: No, I'll play at 10, but I mean, you know.
24: Brendan, go to break early. I'm going to tee off from 7.
0: Right. Hello, I've got a 14-foot putt here. Hello, it's a breaker.
24: Move this live. I'm in the sand trap.
0: You think I'm kidding?
1: I know you're not. We've had this conversation. Yes,
0: I am Phil Williams. I love you, baby. I'm going to do it. Let's do stupid news.

0: Yeah. It wasn't long. I don't know what it was. I went to the refrigerator. I was going to get a little milk to drink with something. And I said, hey, this milk expired like a week ago. And she goes, it's fine. Now, some people wouldn't. I said, I don't see why. It was fine. It's fine. A lot of people toss yogurt today after the expiration date. You know, they're just, oh, no, it's expired. We got Diet Cokes here from 1994.
1: Mm-hmm.
0: I'm not kidding. A mom on Instagram going viral, explaining how she learned about Car Ranch. She's horrified. I've regaled you with your story. We were at the chop house. We'd ordered steaks. I think I had chops. My daughter had a steak. And then she asked for a ramekin of ranch dressing and dipped the steak into the ranch dressing. It was a ribeye. Medium rare. She was raised right. But obviously not, because she dipped it in. Anyway, so at that point, I took her car keys and I said, you're not getting these back until you eat a steak without that ranch dressing. You don't do that. Well, it's dinner. The mom says her 17-year-old daughter asked for ranch. Mom said, oh, I'm sorry, we don't have any. And the daughter said, well, I can't eat this, whatever it was, without ranch. So the daughter leaves the house. Mom thinks, well, she's going to the store. Nope. She comes right back in with a packet of ranch dressing that was in her car. She goes, I just remembered I had this from a while back. Mom goes, how long's it been in there? And the daughter said, probably months. And she ate it anyway. Is Car Ranch a recipe for explosive diarrhea? Our lines are open. I don't know. I mean, if it's expired.
1: It's been hanging out in the car.
0: Just been hanging out in the car for months.
1: Ugh.
0: It's ranch.
1: God.
0: That's a great question. What's in your car that's been in there a long time that should not be there? I've got in my console, I don't know how many there are, maybe three or four Advil or what's. I mean, it's enough to make a little noise in there.
1: Okay.
0: You know, it goes through the heat and the cold, the heat and the cold. It's probably two years it's been in there.
1: Yeah, probably.
0: And I'm like, why don't I throw that away? What's wrong with me?
1: Well, we don't have enough time in the show to answer
0: that
1: question.
0: No, it's only four. But I'm like, what? What's? And I was trying to think. Well, and I found, Gus, this was one Sunday morning. I found a piece. I'm like, I got to have a piece of gum before I go to church. Got to have a piece of gum. Finally found a piece of gum. It broke. I mean, it was old, you know.
1: Yes.
0: It was one of those.
1: I have some of those in the side driver's side door.
0: And I'm like, why am I hanging on to
1: this? Yeah, it's like, this is awful. But then I kept trying to chew it.
0: Oh, yeah. I'm not giving this up. It's got a little taste in here.
1: It doesn't get better, Landon.
0: No.
1: I'm going to keep trying, though.
0: I'll get inside the church, chase this with a packet of sugar, and it'll be fine, you know?
1: We're going to will it to get better.
0: Maybe.
1: That's not how it works, dummy.
0: You ever have one of them buddies, redneck buddy, he had down in his basement, maybe? Maybe still does. A sign that says I-40, or maybe he went out in Powell and stole a one for Copperhead Road.
1: Oh, yeah.
0: You know, maybe they steal a sign.
1: I'm not going to out him, but I definitely may or may not have a friend who stole a sign with his name on it that said Hunter. But I'm not going to out him.
0: Hunt! That was on last night.
1: Was it?
0: Yeah, Ernest T. You know, stealing a sign or even the letters from a sign is pretty dumb. Let's do an idiot of the day while we have time here. I think let's do it.
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0: My name is Williams. We're working out of robbery homicide. My partner's name is Dawn. 2 a.m. The phone rings. Monday morning. The caller at the other end said someone was damaging the entry gate at the Tacoma Police Headquarters. Huh? It did not take cops at the Tacoma Police Headquarters long to respond because they just had to walk outside.
1: Hold on, I'm going to stick my head out the window.
0: Yeah, I was going to see. I got to hear somebody out there. But yeah, boy.
1: I see him.
0: Damaging our entry gate. They saw a man later identified as Marvel Walker Jr. It's two of them. Marvel.
1: That's what the junior implies, yeah. Mm-hmm.
0: Mm-hmm. Now, Cordell Walker, as you Walker, Texas Ranger. I don't know if Marvel's kin to him or not. Marvel Walker Jr. was holding a piece of concrete over his head and dropping it over this fence onto... I just acted that out. Yeah. Boom! Sorry. Dropping it on a police property. So they frisk him. a fresh Marvel.
1: Oh, okay.
0: Yeah. Marvel had on him a piece of black coated metal in his hoodie pocket shaped like an O. He said, I found out on the ground. Turned out the O was from the word police. On the police department sign, officers determined he had just freshly pried that off, getting that O there. Marvel was charged with second-degree malicious mischief, third-degree malicious mischief, second-degree criminal. Yeah, he's in jail.
1: Which, hey, he just happened to be at the jail. So
0: don't you think he wanted to be there?
1: Apparently,
0: you're destroying this police sign. You know what was not in that story that I thought maybe should be or would have been?
1: Drugs or alcohol. Drugs or alcohol is believed to be involved.
0: Yes.
1: Yeah, when you said they found something in his pocket, it's like, oh, you know, a crack pipe or something.
0: Yeah.
1: Uh-huh.
0: No, it's just an O.
1: Yeah.
0: Oh.
1: It's not what, yeah, okay.
0: No, it's got a lot of times, yeah, it's like, what, are you playing Wheel of Fortune here? I needed an O. You got a vowel? You got another vowel? You got a consonant in there?
1: Yeah, you have to buy those.
0: You got to buy the vowels. Uh-huh, that's an O for vowel. Here you go. All right, and finally this morning, Grillo's Pickles. And just over the hill, here's the Smoothie King. You ever go to the Smoothie King?
1: Oh, yeah.
0: Grillo's Pickles and Smoothie King just announced a pickle smoothie. It'll be available this Saturday. Features pickles, fresh produce, a smoothie. International Pickle Days this Saturday. You know what? Enjoy that. Let me know how it is, all right? 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
3: Temperatures for today will settle into the mid to upper 70s, but we're watching a line of showers and thunderstorms picking up this afternoon. From the WVLT First Alert Weather Center, I'm meteorologist Megan Desmal.
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0: I think today is the day that Bob Yarbrough is out at Dixon Media. I believe that's my friend Corey out there. Nice folks. Corey was once on the Sports Illustrated swimsuit thing. Yeah, yeah. And I'm pretty sure. Bob, I asked Corey Dixon if she wasn't she on the Sports Illustrated swimsuit cover thing.
13: Yeah, I'm going to probably leave that one,
0: too. Are you?
13: Yeah.
0: Hillary Duff, Tiffany Haddish, Alex Earle, model Nicole Williams English there on the swimsuit thing. I was going to do it, and I thought, nah, I'm good.
13: And we appreciate that.
0: Well, you're very, very welcome, Bob. Great to have you on the Phil Show. Tomorrow on the show, it's Dance Like a Chicken Day. Now, Wayne Hovis will be sitting in for Landon. Landon's going to be out of town. By the way, thank you. Great job today, Landon Moaning. As Robin, thank you. Pete, thank you. Busy. Hovis is going to be here. I'm thinking either I'm going to perform an autopsy on him or have him dance like a chicken and maybe video that. Would that be fun, I think. Dance Like a Chicken Day. Here's also a question for tomorrow. And this is kind of an accident. I should have done it with Neil Denton on today, but it'll be okay tomorrow. If a guy, a man's man, a guy, has a robot lawnmower, do you lose guy points? Or, because it's a toy gadget, do you gain guy points?
13: I think you gain. Man, I am very reluctant to take away, you know, man points for a lot of things.
0: Not me.
13: Yeah, I know. I know. You do that rather easily.
0: Well, I mean, we had a girl, her boyfriend couldn't change a tire on her car. And I'm like, yeah, you know what? Take his card away. That's all.
13: Yeah,
0: take his card.
13: I agree with you on that one.
0: Now, you got your computer in front of you?
13: I do. I don't have it up and running, okay. Though.
0: When you do, Google Yarbo Lawnmower Pro.
13: Yarbo Lawnmower Pro?
0: Bob Yarbo. They have robotic lawnmowers. They have tracks on them, obviously Wi-Fi and all that stuff. And they learn, they're about anywhere from $4,000 to $6,000-$7,000. But the robots, and the reviews on them are good. Yarbo.
13: Yeah, I see it.
0: Yard robots.
13: What is that? Kind of a lime green and black looking?
0: It looks yellow to me, but on this one it does anyway.
13: Yeah, okay. Yeah, maybe it's yellow. Yeah, I see that.
0: Yeah. At some point, I might go there.
13: We take such pleasure in that, though.
0: I know. That's what we talked about this morning. We talked about. Americans say they need 17 extra hours a week to have fun. Now, is it fun that I'm away? I get pleasure from it. So, yeah.
13: 17 extra hours to have fun?
0: That's about 2.5 a day.
13: But could you squeeze that much out of your week to do anything?
0: I don't know. Well, but what they listed as fun was watching TV. That's not fun to me. It's time passing. Some I enjoy, some stories I mean, if it's Have Gun Will Travel or Gunsmoke, you can count this boy. I'm not there, you know. Or the original NCIS, I like that. I mean, going all the way back to Kate, you know. Or when Ziva first came, we'll go there.
1: I feel like those 2.5 extra hours a day would be wasted on you.
0: Probably. Probably so. Bob is at Dixon Media. What are you doing out there?
13: Well, it's the Axiom Wealth Management Spring Tour that we do. And I think we stretch this into summertime where we just kind of bounce around to different businesses. Dixon Media and Events, Corey, we've known her for a very long time. You and I, Phil and Landon, and many of us in media around East Tennessee. So we'll be speaking with Corey next hour. Mark Pankratz from Axiom Wealth will join us. Audio brunch today, 10:50. It's comedian Dusty Slay, only today... He's not being funny, all right? It's not a funny clip, but something that that he experienced is going to lead us into a conversation about data collection. I've got a gas price quick question for you when we get started here, so lots to do in the next couple of hours coming up.
0: You know, if we're not careful, that stuff's going to go up at gasoline.
13: Gasoline?
0: I hear it.
13: Yeah, I think you might be behind the curve on this one.
0: Yeah, I'm slowing
13: just
0: down.
13: Just a little bit.
0: Trust me, I'm slowing down in curves and straight stretches and everywhere else. I'm lifting my right foot up.
13: one way to do it,
0: right,
13: man. It all matters.
0: Oh, gosh, yes, it does. And like I said, we certainly need rain for our farmer friends and everybody else, but their diesel is so outrageously high. Now, tomatoes are up 50%, and inflation, well, inflation has outpaced income for the first time in a long, long time, and so folks are certainly feeling the effects of that. All right. So, Bob, I hope you have a tremendous show. Landon Doan is getting ready to head to Asheville for a couple of days. You're going to go see, when's the wrestling? Today, tonight, tomorrow, when is that?
1: Tonight.
0: Tonight, so you're getting there. So you're not stopping by the house to see the golf sim. You're going on to Asheville.
1: Yeah, I'm
0: maybe you can do it on the way back.
1: Have to squeeze in going to see your golf simulator.
0: Yeah,
1: another
0: you got
1: to
0: go. Yeah, all right. Do it on the way back now.
1: Yeah, live tonight, TBS, yeah. 8 o'clock.
0: So, are you sitting close enough where if we watch it, we could see you?
1: No, I don't have ringside seats, but you know, if you look hard enough, maybe you won't see me. So,
0: okay. Well, I mean, so now is there someone that we should be rooting for for you? Is there someone we should?
1: No, I just root for everybody because All Elite Wrestling is where the best wrestle.
0: Is it?
1: Yes.
0: If you were going to be a wrestler, that's where you'd wrestle.
1: Yes, absolutely. All right. Because I'd be the best. And that's where the best wrestle.
0: All right. Fine. All right, ladies and gentlemen, getting ready for Yarbo and his robot mower. That might not be a bad question, too, later on. Has anybody got one? Are you using? I mean, I've seen them. And I know folks are. All right, what can I tell you? My name is Phil Williams. I love you. Nothing you can do about it. Trust in the Lord. Hit it in the fairway. We'll see you back here at 6 tomorrow morning. Adios.

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3: 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Pause there. I don't know anybody that retires at 54, which just so happens to be 1 year below the youngest judge. Quote, Virginia judges are appointed by the General Assembly, where Democrats hold majorities in both chambers, and could then fill all of those vacancies with all of those forced early retirements. And the court, of course, would put on sympathetic Democratic lawyers that would sign on to their corrupt, unconstitutional gerrymandering plan. Why? They want to seize power.
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6: Good morning. It is 10 o'clock. Right now we have partly sunny skies, 66 degrees in Knoxville. I'm Robin Jaffe for News Talk 98.7 WOKI. ICE has confirmed that two suspects in a deadly Dallas shooting last week entered the country illegally. They now face deportation and multiple felony charges, including capital murder for the death of an unborn baby.
7: So investigators say this all started after an argument outside of a 7-Eleven. One group drove away from the gas station. The suspects followed them and opened fire on that car. And inside was a 22-week pregnant teenager. Police say she was shot multiple times and the bullet struck her unborn baby. The 17-year-old mother survived, but her baby died after an emergency C-section. The suspect, 20-year-old Kaner Calero Giron and 17-year-old Jeremy Zapata Aylman, both charged with capital murder. ICE says Calero Giron is a Nicaraguan national who entered the country illegally in 2022, while Zapata Aylman is from Honduras, both now facing deportation.
6: And President Trump has arrived in China. This is for a summit with China's president.
8: A military band and honor guard welcomed President Trump to Beijing as he exited Air Force One. Plus some 300 Chinese youngsters with chants of warm welcome. It's already nighttime in Beijing. When dawn rises, the two leaders will get down to business discussing trade, Iran, and US arms sales to Taiwan. President Trump wants China to buy more American soybeans, beef, and aircraft, but he's played down talk of him asking President Xi Jinping for help dealing with Iran. Jonathan Savage, Fox News.
6: And the victim of the deadly shooting at a Lula Powell Drive apartment has been identified as 49-year-old Perry Baker of Michigan. Knoxville police say a suspect has not been arrested or charged. Detectives are continuing to investigate the circumstances surrounding his death. Anyone with information that could assist police asked to contact East Tennessee Valley Crime Stoppers. And the Knox County County Commission, they're going to review the picks for the East Tennessee Regional Juvenile Service Center Advisory Board. The seven members made up of Knox County residents, employees, and a commissioner will help oversee the Richard L. Bean Juvenile Detention Center. Knox County Mayor Glenn Jacobs, Juvenile Judge Tim Irwin, and the commission's chair have played a part in stacking the board, which would be approved or disapproved at May's County Commission meeting. The candidates include Ashley Ellis, Adam Monsier, Catherine Ogle, Teresa Parker, Michael Smith, and April Snell. And the ceasefire with Iran is hanging on by a thread, with President Trump characterizing it as being on life support. This comes as a new report suggests the regime may be rebuilding its military strength.
9: Reports indicate the Iranians still have access to the majority of their underground missile storage and launch sites. It comes as Iranian officials are continuing their threatening language against U.S. forces and Gulf countries. And with an ongoing U.S. military buildup across the region, reports overnight indicate that Saudi Arabia conducted airstrikes against Iran during the war. Fox reported on Tuesday the UAE also took part at the end of Operation Epic Fury. As for the Strait of Hormuz, the majority of sea traffic remains stalled while a handful of vessels are getting through. Tanker tracking data shows a Chinese supertanker carrying 2 million barrels of Iraqi crude oil was one of just two ships to pass through the strait today.
6: Meanwhile, Israeli Prime Minister Benjamin Netanyahu is holding a security assessment today to prepare his forces in case the war resumes. And a speeding ticket in New York City is raising eyebrows after the famous talking car from Knight Rider somehow got busted for speeding while sitting inside an Illinois museum.
10: The Volo Museum near Chicago says the iconic kit car from the 1980s TV show Knight Rider got a $50 speeding ticket from New York City. A traffic camera claimed the black Pontiac Firebird was doing 36 in a 25-mile-an-hour Brooklyn school zone. There's just one problem. The car has been parked inside the museum for years. Museum officials say security footage shows Kit sitting on display at the time of the alleged violation. They believe another novelty Knight license plate may have triggered the camera. No word yet if the museum plans to fight the ticket or let Michael Knight and Kit handle it themselves. Matt Murphy, Fox News.
6: Currently, sunny skies, 66 degrees in Knoxville. The Yarbrough Show up next. I'm Robin Jaffe on your station for news and talk in East Tennessee. 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
11: Temperatures for your Wednesday will settle into the mid to upper 70s with mostly sunny skies, but as we head into the afternoon, watching a line of showers and thunderstorms roll through, which will clear out as we head overnight. Temperatures will be cooler on Thursday, only making it to the upper 60s and low 70s with mostly sunny skies. From the WVLT First Alert Weather Center, I'm meteorologist Megan Desmal.
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12: 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Good morning, Bob Yarbrough, Dixon Media and Events. That's where we are, thanks to Axiom Wealth Management. I call it the spring tour of Yarbrough, as Axiom Wealth Management sends us out to a lot of great local businesses this time of the year. I think this stretches all the way into summertime as well. 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We'll also be speaking with Mark Pankratz from Axiom Wealth in the 11 o'clock hour as well. 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All right, Yarbrough in here. What do we got coming up? First, Jennifer Johnsy is driving the machine for us today. Hello, my friend. How are you?
14: Good morning. Loving the sunshine.
12: Yeah, man. I keep saying this. But this spring has been one of the best springs I think we've had in a long, long time. There hasn't been, well, maybe early on, but for the most part, we've not had that crazy drop in temperatures. I know it's going to warm up here soon, but this has been just a really phenomenal spring, I think. So, yeah, I hope you've been able to get out and enjoy that. Robin Jaffe, good morning to you. How are you?
15: Hola.
12: Hola. Matt, tell me about this this kit car got a ticket, and it wasn't even on the road.
15: It's sitting in a museum for years. It got a ticket, a speeding ticket in New York. It's in Illinois. I don't know how that happened.
12: Jeez, this is the Knight Rider car, yes?
15: Yes.
12: Knight Rider car.
15: I never watched that show, though. I'm familiar with it, but I don't think I ever watched it.
12: You know the Hoff was in that.
15: Oh, yeah.
12: The Hoff.
14: I used to love that show.
12: Did you watch it a lot?
14: Oh, yeah. Obsessively. Yeah. Yeah.
12: I didn't, I'm kind of like Robin. I never got into that. I was curious. So this car is in the museum in Illinois. Something appeared on one of these traffic cameras in New York, and they've issued a ticket for Kit.
15: I'm sorry.
12: Isn't that nuts?
15: The car say, nope, not me.
12: You guys ever gotten a red light ticket around East Tennessee?
14: I got not a red light ticket, no.
12: Do tell. Ticket. What kind of ticket did you get?
15: I was going to say, she said, not a red light ticket.
12: I know.
14: I only paused.

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1: Early on, when we first started getting these ridiculous cameras around around the region, I think a lot of folks didn't really understand, you know, what the consequences might be if you just ignore those tickets. And so I got I got a rolling right on red ticket, and I mean they sent me the video. They sent everything, and it was the middle of the night. I was driving to Channel 8. There was literally nobody on the streets, and it wasn't like I was drifting around the corner like I was driving a race car or anything. I just pulled up to the light, hung a right. This is on Morrell Road right there, turning on to Kingston Pike, and poof, there it was. Poof. Oh, the video, man. I mean, you're like, well, I did that. I think it was $50. I paid it. Because, again, early on, we really didn't know what to do with those tickets. But then I don't remember the congressman that put out a the state legislature person. I'm not sure. I can't remember who it is. State representative put out a video where he got one of those tickets, and he just burned it. He lit it on fire and put out a video saying, you don't have to pay these things. And I think that was the moment everybody went, wait a minute. We don't have to pay these things. So I looked it up, and in Tennessee, you generally do not have to pay red light camera tickets received in the mail, as they are considered unenforceable and cannot affect your credit, your driver's license, or your insurance rates.
2: Wish I'd known that sooner.
1: No doubt. I think I don't remember actually getting the ticket, but I remember driving through Oak Ridge one night, going to some kind of like choral event that one of my daughters was participating in. I think at one of the Oak Ridge schools there, and had no clue they had the speed cameras there. And I wasn't going. I mean, it doesn't matter if it's a 30-mile-per-hour zone and you're doing 40. That's breaking the speed limit. But man, I drove through this section where the cameras were, and it was like a Studio 54 disco with all the lights flashing, taking photos of my car, man. And I was like, what just happened? And I don't recall if I ever got that ticket. I mean, I would think that I would. Maybe they just cut me some slack. I don't know. But according to what I'm reading on the web, you don't really have to pay these tickets. Now, I'm not telling you don't pay them. So if something happens to you, it's on you. But, man, a kit car. I think that gives us all a question about these the accuracy
2: in
1: of
2: another
1: these,
2: state.
1: In another state, sitting there in a museum, may not even crank.
2: That's what I was going to say. When's the last time it was started?
1: Yeah, yeah. All right, what's coming up on Yarbrough today? Well, Audio Brunch is going to be one of our favorite comedians, Dusty Slay. He's not funny today. It's not one of his bits or anything. He put this out on a podcast, and I just kind of stumbled across this clip. And I thought, boy, that's interesting. It's about data collection. Yeah, I know Dusty Slay talking about data collection, and I think this is something that, boy, we all just kind of take for granted. That we've got all these phones, we got all these fancy TVs these days, all these fancy appliances, these fancy vehicles, and boy, they do provide a lot of service for us, a lot of convenience. But, the data collection is ultimately the payment for all of that, and we kind of just have gotten numb to that. Anyway, Dusty Slay at 10:50, that'll take us into a couple of things about data collection. What else we got today? Oh, gas prices, we're going to get into here in just a moment. As we're seeing, the prices continue to hover. What's the Knoxville average? I think it's around 413, Robin. Does that sound about right, or is it a little higher than that?
2: Let's see. As of today, 415 in Knoxville, 413 in Tennessee.
1: All right, yeah, 413 state average. There you go, 415 here in Knoxville. So I've got a question for you today. And it regards gas prices. So as Robin just said, we got a 413 state average today. If you go to, say, Costco or Sam's Club, the average is 385 or so. That's 28 cents difference there from your, say, convenience stores to Costco and Sam's. That's a decent amount, 28 cents. So if you grab 15 gallons of gas,

0: gas. That's a 28 cents difference there, and it's a savings of $4.20 over the course of, say, 15 gallons. Maybe you don't get that much. Maybe you get a lot more than that. So the quick question today is, do you shop gas prices? Do you go where the lowest prices are? And if so, how much of a savings do you need to go to a specific location to fill up? 420 on 15 gallons. Is that enough for any of you to make the journey to one of these locations of Costco or Sam's Club? Robin, Jennifer?
1: I use my Kroger fuel points. I shop on Fridays to get those, you know, extra points.
0: There you go.
2: I use my Ingles.
1: Yeah. Mm-hmm.
0: Okay, so the grocery store fuel points, that's what's driving it, right? How much do you guys save on this?
2: It's not near enough. Usually it's like 10 cents, but I'll tell you, I had accumulated a whole bunch, and I had like 70 cents worth. And so I ran that when I went to fill up, and the gas was still over like $3.50 a gallon.
0: Mm-hmm.
2: Golly, but every little bit helps, I guess.
1: Yeah, we've had $1 a gallon. We take both cars, him on one side of the pump, me on the other.
0: But you save $1 a gallon sometimes. Mm-hmm. That's the way to do it. Yeah, that is the way to do it for sure. Do you shop? For me, if I'm filling up $4.20, I'm probably not going to seek out that price. You know, you go to those Costco's and the Sam's Clubs, and the fuel lines are always...
1: You need
0: always,
1: to take lunch because you're going to be there a while.
0: You need to take lunch and, you know, pack what else, too. You know, your patience, you know. You got to pack your patience. Yeah, I dropped that one in. Nobody saw that one coming, did they? For me, it's... the fuel points, I think, are where it's at. So, quick question. Do you shop gas prices? If so, how much of a savings do you need to go to a specific location to fill up? 865-656-8255. And that's our text line. That is our phone lines as well. This whole gas price thing, we're going to try to get into a little bit next hour as well. As there's this dude on social media that I found that it tries to explain why gas prices rise quickly, drop slowly. I think we all have some. What's that?
1: Greed.
0: I think there's something to that, Robin. Yeah, I think there's something to that. He gets into it briefly and explains it in a little greater detail than I think we've heard before. Do you guys remember, Robin? Jennifer, how long have you been in radio?
2: Oh my gosh.
0: What year did you start?
2: Probably 1998.
0: 98. Robin, you started what year?
1: 93.
0: Okay. You guys may not remember this. I started in 85. Do you guys ever remember the radio station promotions where you would partner with a convenience store or a gas station of some type? And for, say, 2 hours on this whatever afternoon.
1: Yes, I do remember that.
0: Okay, you're going to drop the price of gas down to, you know, typically it was whatever your frequency was, right? So, I worked at 92 KOR when we did this. And we had this promotion where we dropped it down to 92 cents for, a couple of hours. And if you could make it by
1: then.
0: Oh, it was insane. It was crazy. And back then when we did this, 1985, let me see what the average price of gas was. I'm thinking it was maybe $1.30 or $1.40. Average gas price 1985. It was $1.12 to $1.20. So you were saving maybe 20, 25 cents on a gallon of gas, but people lost their minds over this opportunity. And so driving over here, I was wondering why we don't have those kinds of promotions anymore. And then it hit me. Well, hello, you're talking about a gas price drop of say, $4, $4.50 down. In our case, it'd be 98 cents. that just wouldn't
1: work.
0: I'd
1: line up for that.
0: Right. That wouldn't work. So I'm guessing once gas prices got up in the say, $1.70 to $2 range, yeah, all these radio station promotions went away. It's probably a good thing because, as you said, Robin, it was just totally chaotic. But it was fun for a few hours.
1: I felt once they hit $2 a gallon, they were too much. Now look at them.
0: I agree. Totally agree. Yeah, that's for me, 225 was when I said, okay, enough. And I've not seen 225 since. It doesn't look like we're going to see 225 anytime soon either. Robin, I have the story. Just want to kind of update you. I think it's a pretty significant trip. President Trump has arrived in China, and his schedule shows. I know they had a little welcome greeting celebration.
1: Cool.
0: It's pretty cool. Yeah, I saw part of that. The schedule shows they will have an official arrival ceremony and greeting tomorrow morning about 10 o'clock. It's 10 o'clock China time. That'll be 10 o'clock our time tonight. So China's 12 hours ahead of us. So they'll have the official arrival ceremony tomorrow morning in China. If you want to watch it, that's on at 10 o'clock tonight here in the United States. And then the president will begin his meeting with China's president soon after that ceremony. So that is underway. Did I see that Elon Musk is on this trip too, Robin?
1: He is. There's a bunch of them.
0: Yeah. Okay.
1: And did he, I don't know who all. I had the list the other day, and I was like, I didn't know that many people were going.
0: Yeah, they did have a lot of folks getting off that plane when I saw it there. So the president is in China. And tonight around 10 o'clock, the official welcoming ceremony, and then the meeting gets underway. So we'll see what happens on that presidential trip. Okay, do you shop gas prices? If so, how much of a savings do you need to go to a specific location? All right, 865-656-8255. Same numbers for Tell Me Something Good. 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Either call us or text us. 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
3: Temperatures for today will settle into the mid to upper 70s, but we're watching a line of showers and thunderstorms picking up this afternoon. From the WBLT First Alert Weather Center, I'm meteorologist Megan Desmal.
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13: This is Haller. 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

0: us, folks, every weekday at this same time here on Yarbrough, brought to you by Central City Heat and Air. 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We got some folks with our quick question here that we'll answer and take your phone calls and plenty of text messages in just a moment. Let me knock out the good news. Here on Yarbrough, a Seattle man's been homeless for 7 years, finally getting back on his feet, all because he showed some remarkable kindness. Chris spotted a bag that had been tossed in the trash, and inside the bag, the ashes of a beloved Chihuahua named Tia. Had the ceramic paw prints, a memorial stuffed toy, all those things that we get when we lose our pets. And the items have been stolen from Tia's owner's car, and now they were there in the trash, and Chris saw them, but he didn't ignore them. He realized how important that they probably were to someone, and when he saw the family's missing pet flyers, he reached out right away and returned everything, no strings attached. So the owner of Tia said, I got to say thanks somehow, started a GoFundMe. The goal is $7,000. They're very close to that. And supporters are calling him an angel, and the fundraiser, again, closing in on that $7,000 goal. If you want to donate a few dollars to Chris, you can search Support Chris Seattle Heroes Fresh Start on GoFundMe. Graduates at North Carolina State University's Wilson College of Textiles got a big old surprise at their commencement ceremony recently. It's a big time in the graduation scene these days, not just high school, but colleges. And during a keynote speech last week, businessman Anil Cocker stunned the crowd by announcing that he and his wife would pay off the final year student loans for the entire graduating class.
1: Wow. How
0: cool is, is that? They had no idea until they heard him say it from the stage, too. The gift honors his late father, who had earned his bachelor's and master's degree at NC State after immigrating from India back in 1946, and it left the students in stunned silence. They really didn't know what to make of it when they first heard it. And once they comprehended what they had just heard, cheers, applause, and of course, a standing ovation. 176 bachelor's degrees, 26 master's degrees recipients there, many of whom now will start their careers without that heavy debt burden. Coker told the graduates that he hopes the gift gives them greater freedom to chase their dreams and take risks and build the lives that they've worked so hard for. And another graduation, tell me something good story. This is in Colorado Springs. Alan Kent, a former firefighter and paramedic there, attended graduation at Grand Canyon University on Friday. And, of course, he had a special reason to travel the 800 miles for that ceremony. Alan went specifically to see Chloe Huddle walk across the stage and receive her degree. So the firefighter paramedic helped deliver Chloe 22 years ago. It was February 2004. Alan responded to an emergency call. He ended up delivering baby Chloe, first person to hold her. Her mom later brought the newborn to the fire station to say thanks. And that's where this lifelong friendship was sparked. And that's when the two made a pact that Chloe would celebrate birthdays at the station, and Kent promised to be there for all of her big life moments, and he's keeping that promise starting with graduation. Chloe says that Alan feels like family now. It shows there's so much hope and goodness in the world, she said. Alan plans to be at her wedding coming up this summer, too, so a lifelong friendship born more than 22 years ago. There's your good news from Central City Heat and Air. Central City Heating and Air Conditioning, keeping you in your comfortable zone for more than 50 years at yourcomfortablezone.com. Billy, Paul, and Bill, with comments regarding these red light cameras and the cost of fuel these days, please sit tight. I'll hit your calls the minute we get back here on Yarbrough and News Talk 98.7.
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11: What are the chances you are listening to this while drinking a nice hot cup of coffee? If so, don't let me stop you. For years, we've been reporting on the health benefits of coffee, and that's not going to stop today. A new study, this one out of Harvard School of Public Health, found that coffee and tea could help lower your risk of developing dementia. People who enjoyed 1 to 3 caffeinated cups a day saw the biggest impact. In addition to the caffeine, coffee contains hundreds of bioactive compounds that can influence inflammation, glucose metabolism, vascular function, and oxidative stress. It's also possible coffee drinkers might be doing other things that keep them healthy. Eating a more balanced diet, getting plenty of exercise, sleep, not smoking, or drinking too much alcohol. And finally, staying socially active. I'm Dr. Sanjay Gupta, helping you live a better life.
0: For breaking her heart. Back here on Yarbrough at Dixon Media and Events on Gleason Drive here in Knoxville. This is Corey Dixon, longtime friend of many of us in the media industry. She's been inside this industry for a really long time. And here at Dixon Media Events, they don't just market your business, they help create experiences. And boy, that's kind of what drives a lot of folks these days. Not just an event, but an experience. So we'll be talking with Corey coming up next hour here, thanks to Mark Pankratz and Axiom Wealth Management. We'll be speaking with Mark next hour as well. Talking gas prices, talking red light tickets, and I want to give credit where credit is due. Greg, thank you. Greg reminded us that the former state legislator that burned the red light ticket was Andy Holt. And when I saw that name, I was like, it sure was. Do you know, that was, we're coming up on the 10-year anniversary of that. Looks like he did that in late May of 2016. And he took one of these red light tickets and said, hey, man, you don't need to pay these things. Folks, I'm not telling you not to pay them. I'm just saying that there really is not a whole lot they can do, right? But he torched one on camera, and that's when I think everybody kind of started realizing, okay, there's really no teeth to all these red light cameras. You do what you will with it, though. I've not gotten one in a while. I'm not going to pay it if I do get one, though. But this all came from the kit car from Knight Rider in a museum in Illinois, and now there's just been this red light ticket issued in New York for the kit car. And it wasn't even on the streets. That's kind of what got us back. That just sounds crazy, doesn't it?
12: Mm-hmm.
0: Good gracious. That and fuel prices. How far will you drive to save a few pennies? Maybe it's a little bit more on fuel. All right. So let's start with Billy and get his take on both of these. Billy, good morning. Welcome into Yarbrough. How are you, sir?
13: It's a she. Billy with an IE.
0: I gotcha. Well, I apologize for that. Thank you for the correction, Billy. How are you, my friend?
13: I'm doing very well, and I've enjoyed this, and I really want to thank Andy Hull, because I'm going to look into that before I ever pay anything else like that again.
0: Okay, yeah, but do some research on it just to make sure.
13: Two things I wanted to say. When you all were talking about the rolling through the stop sign back in the old day, I had a friend that did that, and when the police officer came to his window, the police officer had a lisp, and he said, "Then did not think that stop sign." Friend was doing his best not to laugh, because that would have went well, but it was hard anyway.
0: I'm sure he got the ticket nonetheless, right? He got the ticket, though.
13: Oh, yes. Oh,
0: yeah.
13: Oh, yes. Okay.
0: Of course he did.
13: And regarding fuel points, I used to have a good thing going at Kroger, because Amazon, they would let you get Amazon cards. I would buy those and load the points on my Amazon account and get all those fuel points.
0: Ah.
13: Well,
0: how did they shut that down? How did they shut that down?
13: I guess too many people figured it out.
0: So you would go into the grocery store and just buy a whole lot of Amazon cards and get all the points.
13: Not a whole lot. I would buy one or two for the month and then go the next month and get more because, you know, but gosh, it was wonderful. And then we'd take two vehicles. We had a good thing going. But you can also, this is what I want to tell you. A lot of those restaurant cards, you can still buy, if you're going to use them for yourself, plus gifts, just buy those when they're 4x fuel points and use them yourself, and then you still got the gas points.
0: There you go. There's a little hack. So they took that away from the Amazon type cards, but the restaurants and all the other things like that, you can still get the fuel points.
13: Yes. That's right.
0: Well, look at you, Billy. Look at you coming in here with a heck of a hack for us. I love that.
13: I'm all about saving money, Bob.
0: I hear you. Thank you, Billy. Appreciate you. Have a good day.
13: You too. Thank you.
0: Bye. All right. Take care. All right. I'm sure a lot of folks know that hack. Jennifer, Robin, is it new to you? That sounds like a good idea there if you're going to go to some restaurants.
12: Yeah, no, I had not heard about that.
14: Oh, that's what we always do.
0: Anything
14: we might use them for, like restaurants, or they even have them for like scooters, Dutch Brothers. Anything that we might buy. Now, I think, and she needs to correct me if I'm wrong, I think they still give points for Amazon, but it used to be on the 4x, and they cut that. I think it's
0: they cut the 4x.
14: I think it's just regular or something.
0: Still a pretty good idea.
14: Enhanced.
0: Yeah. You're just moving your cash from, you're just moving numbers around and getting a benefit of the points from that. A lot of you probably have been doing this. Hey, I'm a rookie at this kind of thing, so I can use that kind of information. Hey, Paul, good morning.
15: Good morning. How are you?
0: Oh, we're doing well, thank you. How about yourself?
15: Oh, I'm done. I'm blessed. I've called concerning the high price of fuel. I've called Marsha Blackburn's office, Haverty's office, several of them, and I've got the same answer to this question, more or less, when I ask them. If we're not getting our fuel, and we've got our own fuel here in the United States. We don't need fuel through the Strait. Why is our fuel so high? Because nothing's really changed except on the world market. On the world market, the price of fuels went up. So why is fuel here in the United States so high, and none of them can give me a real opinion on that subject? They more or less say, we really don't have a comment at this time.
0: Yeah. How deep into their office are you getting? Are you speaking to the person that answers the phone, or are you able to get a little deeper into their office than that?
15: No, I've left my name, number, and address, and I haven't got a reply from anybody. You know, I'll give you an example. During a hurricane, if they start tripling or quadrupling the price of plywood because of the supply and demand, they call that price gouging, and they will fine people for it. They'll stop it. But it seems to me like that's what's happened with the fuel prices in the United States right now. The oil companies know they can get it on the world market. So I feel like we're being price gouged.
0: Well, I will tell you this. Paul, thank you, buddy. I'm not gonna deep dive into this and try to explain it. This is what I have read, and I've looked into this same thing. And by the way, when you call any lawmaker's office, rarely do you get beyond that first person, right? Whoever answers the phone, that's about as far as you're gonna get. Just the way it is. They're not typically going to offer many comments. Maybe they jot down your name and your message for whatever lawmaker it is, but that's about as far as it's going to go. But as far as having oil in the United States and why, you know, we don't really depend on the Strait of Hormuz for our oil to come through there, although I think we do get some oil through there. But everything that I've always read about, you know, the U.S., why can't we just take our own oil, convert it to gasoline, and then when these things pop up, it doesn't impact us quite as much. And everything that I've read calls it a refinery mismatch, all right? So oil isn't the same coming out of the ground here as it is on the other side of the world. Again, this is everything that I have read about it, all right? I have zero experience in the oil industry. The U.S. is the world's top producer of much of its oil, which is light, sweet crude, all right? Domestic refineries were built to process heavy sour crude from abroad. So the refinery is typically where the problem comes. Even though we might have a lot of oil coming out of the ground here in the United States, it's what's called a refinery mismatch. We don't have the refineries built to process what the oil is here into gasoline. That's what you'll find most times you start trying to jump into that topic and see exactly what it means. Now, the question is, well, why don't we build refineries to process the kind of oil we have here? And I think that's a great question. Now, you don't throw these refineries up in, you know, short order. So hopefully we are kind of looking at that and trying to make a change. That's the best explanation that I've read, and I hope that helps. Hey, Bill, good morning. Welcome into Yarbrough.
16: Hey, good morning, Bob.
0: Good morning.
16: Yeah, couple of great topics this morning. First of all, the traffic cam thing, I haven't gotten hit by one of those in a while, but that one out in Oak Ridge, is it Illinois Avenue or the Turnpike? Whichever one.
0: Right by the school, right?
16: Got me twice within 45 minutes, driving out one way, coming back the other. And what I have just determined for years now, I haven't gotten tagged by a traffic camera in a long time now, but when I do, because I hate them so much,
0: yeah,
16: and Farragut and Oak Ridge are the two big offenders, I've determined if I get a traffic ticket from there, and I've paid them in the past, I will not shop in that municipality or spend another dime there until I have deprived them of enough sales tax revenue to more than make up for the money I spent on the ticket. If their bureaucrat thinks they're making money on that, they're wrong, at least for me. And I suggest everybody adopt that stance, and you get rid of them.
0: Bill, that's the first time I've heard anybody with that approach. You hold a grudge, man, and I'm here for it. I appreciate that.
16: I'm a bit vindictive once in a while. I try not to be. When it comes to gas prices, my gas savings thing was always using Food City's gas points and going on double points Wednesday. You get like 30 cents off a gallon. You get 20 gallons. I have a truck. It'll hold 20 gallons. It saves me $6. That's not bad. But ultimately, even if I were buying gas at 98.7, hint, cents a gallon today.
0: Right.
16: Or I'll even do you one better. I'll go further up the FM dial. You could charge me 107.7. I'll do that.
0: Yeah, our sister station. That's right.
16: Yeah. If you got 20 gallons there and you save $3 a gallon, that's $60. Now, I like saving money, and I'm not disdaining $60. But if you do that once and get $60, what difference does that make to my status, my wealth, my situation in life? Not much, but people do go nuts over it.
0: They do.
16: And I don't understand that. the $6 I save maybe once a month is good. All right, there's nothing wrong with that. But it doesn't change my economic or financial situation one decimal place. So
0: see, that's what kind of led me to this question. Bill, that's kind of what led me to this question. I know folks freak out. They find 5-10 cents difference in gasoline prices from one store to the next, and they'll seek that out. And overall, you're looking at a couple of dollars.
16: And then for the last issue here, the price of oil, it is a world commodity market. If Exxon can sell a barrel of oil for $95 a barrel because the Strait of Hormuz is blocked, they're not going to sell it for $65 a barrel here in the United States. Now, the refinery capacity thing might well be another mitigating factor, but if Louisiana can produce plywood at half the price that Minnesota can, they're not going to sell it at half the price Minnesota sells it. They're going to sell it at the price Minnesota sells it because that's the commodity price.
0: Yeah,
16: maybe
0: that's
16: they can undercut it a little bit and bring the commodity down, but you're not dealing with a United States closed market. It'd be great if we did, but that's not the way it works. So the economics of it dictate that you're going to pay the world price.
0: Good point. They're doing
16: great
0: it because
16: today,
0: they
16: Bob.
0: Can. Hey, buddy, appreciate you. Thanks for contributing to all of those.
16: Thank you,
0: Bill. All right.
16: Hey,
0: we'll talk
16: pleasure.
0: Again soon.
16: Bye-bye.
0: All right, buddy. Take care. Let's get Tim in here before the break. Good morning, Tim.
17: Good morning. This traffic camera situation, people's got to take their redneck/hillbilly view on this, and I got a tip for you.
0: Okay.
17: So here's what you do. Here's what you do. You get your family all dressed up in their best clothes. Get them all gussied up. You blow that red light, you're getting a family photo for $50. You're not going to get that at a photography studio for that.
0: Yeah.
17: Mother's Day, Father's Day, Christmas, $50, man, you get a family portrait.
0: I love your way of thinking, Tim. I don't know how, you know, framed up it would be, but, dude, that I would be here. I would pay for that. That is a great idea. I thought he was going to go another direction with when he said, you know, the hillbilly redneck thing, you know, take aim on these cameras and take them out, which we did have happen a handful of years ago when somebody shot out one of these red light cameras. Of course, they busted him within, you know, a couple of days for doing that. All right, we got Audio Brunch, our comedian friend Dusty Slay. He's not funny today, but he's got a good point he brings up, and we'll hit Audio Brunch next here on Yarbrough.
18: We start off your Wednesday nights and drive up by the afternoon. We do see a line of showers and thunderstorms rolling through with high temperatures making it into the mid to upper 70s. As we head overnight, temperatures will drop to the upper 40s and then warm into the low 70s for your forecast high on Thursday, a touch cooler than what we've seen for most of this week. From the WVLT First Alert Weather Center, I'm meteorologist Megan Dusmall.
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11: The risk of stroke goes up for all of us as we age, but for women, the risk really amplifies after menopause. In fact, one in five women in the United States between the ages of 55 and 75 will have a stroke. But according to a new study carried out by researchers in California, adhering to the Mediterranean diet can significantly lower that risk. One expert said, "We continue to see study after study showing that a predominantly plant-based diet improves all sorts of different outcomes. Now, with this diet in particular, you've seen it lower the risk of certain types of cancer, diabetes, depression, dementia, even gum disease. Now, as a reminder, the Mediterranean diet prioritizes eating vegetables, fruits, beans, olive oil, nuts and fish, and limiting meat and dairy. I'm Dr. Sanjay Gupta, helping you live a better life.
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0: Yarbrough on the road today. Dixon Media and Events right here in Knoxville at 8218 Gleason Drive. You got some full-service marketing that you need, some promotions, an event, whatever it might be, 865-470-6034. Corey Dixon, the owner. We'll speak with Corey next hour here on Yarbrough. Hey, Sam, good morning, friend. How are you?
1: Hey, thank you for taking my call.
0: Yes.
1: There's another factor here. The United States set a record for exports last month, and of course you can probably guess at what's driving that. Now, there was a recent Supreme Court decision that said that based upon the law that was used, that Trump couldn't set the tariff rates. But in that decision, it also said that he could stop imports and exports from a country, and he actually complained about that. He couldn't tax them, but he could stop it. And so I think he ought to leverage this. I think he ought to say no oil exports from the United States as long as gas is above an average of, like, say, $2 a gallon. And then once you reach that, then you can export it. I mean, I'm sure it would go to court and get overturned, but that would buy us at least 6 months right there. Because I'll be honest, I don't care about the rest of the world. I care about the United States. So take care of us first and let them have the scraps.
0: Sam, appreciate you, buddy. Always good to hear from you. Let's get into Audio Brunch now. One of my favorites. This is comedian Dusty Slay. Only today, it's not a comedy bit from Dusty Slay. It's something from a podcast that he recently did where he talked about how invasive technology has become in our daily lives. Here's Dusty Slay, Audio Brunch.
2: My wife has a Toyota Highlander, and it's a, you know, it's a fairly new one, probably a 2024 or 5. She has CarPlay, and then she has an app on her phone to connect to CarPlay. And we got an alert on the phone or on the car that the tire pressure was low. But I got a call, and it was from the Toyota dealership where we bought the car. And the guy goes, so-and-so from Toyota, and your wife is logged into an app, and it notified her that her tire pressure was low. Did you get that notification? I go, yeah. And they go, well, it also notified us. Do you want to make an appointment to have us take a look at that? I go, no, I don't want to bring my car down there for you to put air in it. I just think it's insane. It's insane that we're living in a nanny state now where they're like, and I've heard that the newer the cars, things are going to get really wild with CarPlay and all that sorts of stuff where they're going to, the plan is to link it with your insurance company and it's all going to be tied in. And the more technology you get, the more you become used to it, and the more you can't live without it. And I don't like that.
0: Yeah, I don't think a lot. I think we're getting numb to all this technology and all the data collection that's going on with it. Now, from everything I can tell, it may not have been CarPlay, that app that was sending the notifications to the dealership, because a lot of cars these days use something called a cellular connection, and that sends information about the car and how you drive, and it can track these low tire pressure warnings or engine warnings, battery health, oil changes, and all kinds of things like that. And when something needs attention, the car will automatically notify you. And with your permission, it can alert your dealership so they can reach out to you about that service. And if you think Dusty Slay's being paranoid about the nanny state of cars feeding data to your insurance companies, well, he's not. It's already underway in many cases. It's a telematic system that monitors driving behavior, your speed, how hard you brake, how quickly you accelerate, how many miles you drive, even what time of the day you're on the road. And yes, insurance companies are already tapping into this data. If you allow it, your monthly premium could change based on these driving habits. It's up to you, as there are laws, mostly at the state level, about this kind of data collection. In Tennessee, for instance, companies can collect regular personal data under an opt-out model. They must tell you what they're collecting, give you a way to say stop, but they do not need your permission up front. You have to go, it's automatically on yes. You have to go turn it off. Now, with sensitive data, you do have to opt in or say yes before the companies can process this. Folks, just remember this. There's no such thing as a free app. A free app is collecting your data, and that's how you're paying for the app. Yarbrough on the road here at Dixon Media and Events. Mark Pankratz with Axiom Wealth Management sponsoring today's program. We'll speak with Mark when we get back here on Yarbrough and News Talk 98.7.
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10: Good morning. It is 11:01. Temperatures at 40 degrees with sunny skies in Knoxville. I'm Robin Jaffe for News Talk 98.7 WOKI. President Trump has arrived in Beijing ahead of a high-stakes meeting with China's president, and the president says that the subject of Taiwan will come up in discussions, in particular the island's recent boom in trade.
11: Taiwan hit record highs last year for its trade, and that's fueled by the AI surge, and some say that boom is adding friction and also giving Taiwan cover. The island, which, get this, is just roughly the size of the state of Maryland, it produces most of the world's advanced semiconductor chips, about 90%. So that means what happens there in Taiwan will be felt everywhere. And despite the rising tensions between Taiwan and China, the regions remain deeply intertwined economically. More than a quarter of Taiwan's exports go to China and Hong Kong, and Taiwan gets more imports from China and Hong Kong than any other trading partner.
10: Last year, the U.S. overtook China as the top destination for Taiwan's exports for the first time in over 25 years. And a sewage leak resulted in a complete loss of aquatic life within a 1.5-mile section of North Fork of Turkey Creek. The Tennessee Wildlife Resources Agency says that that leak contaminated the water for 5 days. First Utility District crews collected water samples yesterday to test bacteria levels from the sewage waste that seeped into the creek. They will test the creek daily. FUD says that the contractor's machine sank in a wet, wooded easement near Grigsby Chapel and North Campbell Station Road, and that damaged the sewer line. And most members of the House Democratic Caucus have been removed from their committees and subcommittees, according to a letter signed by House Speaker Cameron Sexton. Sexton's letter states that the committee removals are due to actions taken by members during last week's special session over redistricting across Tennessee that were aimed at disrupting the democratic and legislative processes and creating disorder on the House floor. Representative Gloria Johnson of Knoxville said on Facebook that she was removed. And the National Transportation Safety Board has released its preliminary report for last month's deadly plane crash in Newmarket. According to the report, the plane left Knoxville Downtown Island Airport on April 15th, headed toward Gatlinburg Pigeon Forge Airport, missing their approach, then turned toward Newmarket, crashing. The airplane got extensive damage on that plane. They say both engines were buried about 4 feet into the ground. Two people dying in the crash, 75-year-old Alan Holman and 49-year-old Edwin Robbins. And ICE is cracking down on potential fraud tied to a program that allows foreign students to stay in the U.S. after graduating college.
12: They're supposed to stay for jobs, but ICE says some of the employers don't even exist. It's already looking into 10,000 cases with some students who might be involved in serious crimes. Investigators say people posing as students are involved in espionage, biological threats, intellectual property theft, and even scams targeting elderly Americans. ICE says they're exploiting what's called the optional practical training program. It allows foreign students to stay in the U.S. and work after graduating from college. The program now covers more than 400,000 students. ICE Director Todd Lyons says they discovered significant red flags.
10: Vice President J.D. Vance's Fraud Task Force is expected to provide an update later today that is scheduled for 2 p.m. And the fourth of five people charged in connection with actor Matthew Perry's death is being sentenced today in Los Angeles.
13: Eric Fleming, a licensed drug addiction counselor, delivered the doses of ketamine that killed Matthew Perry 2.5 years ago. Fleming had hooked Perry up with a dealer known as the Ketamine Queen, Jasmine Sangha. She was sentenced last month to 15 years in prison. Fleming confessed, gave up Sangha, and pleaded guilty to one count of distribution of ketamine resulting in death before arrests were even announced. Sangha's source for the doses, a San Diego doctor who ran a ketamine clinic, was sentenced to 8 months home confinement. A Los Angeles doctor accused of providing Perry with off-the-books injections got 2 years probation. Perry's personal assistant, who bought and injected Perry with the illegal doses, is being sentenced next month. Chris Foster, Fox News.
10: It wasn't the usual day for a group of linemen. They were called out over the weekend, but not for a repair. It was for a rescue. Greenville Energy Authority says that its crews helped the Tennessee Wildlife Resources Agency rescue a bear cub from the top of a light pole. Teams were able to get the stranded cub, and GEA reports that the baby is safe and sound and in the care of TWRA. Currently 70 degrees, sunny skies in Knoxville. The Yarbrough Show will continue in a moment. I'm Robin Joffe on your station for news and talk in East Tennessee. 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
14: Temperatures for your Wednesday will settle into the mid to upper 70s with mostly sunny skies. But as we head into the afternoon, watching a line of showers and thunderstorms roll through, which will clear out as we head overnight. Temperatures will be cooler on Thursday, only making it to the upper 60s and low 70s with mostly sunny skies. From the WVLT First Alert Weather Center, I'm meteorologist Megan Desmal.
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0: Hour number two of Yarbrough here on this beautiful Wednesday we've got across East Tennessee. Thanks for hanging out. Bob Yarbrough here. Jennifer Johnsy is our producer. Robin Joffe on news. We're on location today, folks. Dixon Media and Events, 8218 Gleason Drive. And it's all thanks to our friend Mark Pankratz and Axiom Wealth Management. Mark joins us today here on Yarbrough. How are you, my friend?
17: I'm doing great. Weather is nice. I mean, there's a lot of good going on.
0: What's not to love today, right?
17: That's right. Absolutely.
0: I call this the spring tour, thanks to Axiom Wealth, because you send us out to so many great clients of yours and so many great locations. Why do you choose to do that?
17: Well, I think it starts with none of us are anybody without the people around us. And I think, you know, like Addiction Media and Events, you know, Terry Adams Law Firm, the list can go on. It's a lot to do with giving back to the people that give so much to us, that give so much to our community and to highlight other people. It's one of the things we take a lot of pride in.
0: We're going to speak with Corey Dixon here, owner of Dixon Media and Events, this hour as well. You're with Axiom Wealth Management. So what has your attention these days in the financial markets?
17: Well, it's always the navigating the short-term noise and reality, right, of what's going on with oil prices and in Iran and inflation and versus the long-term perspective of where are things going. We say a lot of times that financial planning is problem-solving in advance, and so we have to be forward-thinking on where are taxes going, what's going to happen with Social Security, what's going on in the health industry. And so we're blessed to have an incredible team back at our office that's got their hands and feet in all of it. But it's really the flip side of that for me, because I've got an extremely talented team that can get in the details of the financial markets. A lot of what I do is helping people navigate the emotion of what's going on in life right now with everything getting more expensive and the challenges in the hiring and the companies and what employment looks like. And so a lot of it is really navigating emotion and getting people through some of the challenging experiences that they're having right now to hopefully see the positivity ahead.
0: Boy, I think you got your hands full. You got a team that's going to give you the data on,
17: right,
0: on where they think things are going, and now you got to transfer all that information into a way that emotionally folks can handle it.
17: Yeah.
0: How challenging is that?
17: So I think you know I left coaching college basketball 15 years ago at the University of Tennessee, and I migrated into

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1: That.
2: Well, I think it is concerning. It's people are making decisions about their summer plans, about the experiences with their kids, and it's helping people navigate that, right? We're big believers in you have to enjoy life today. You know, tomorrow is not promised. We only get, as a 15-year-old, with a 15-year-old, I've only got a couple summers left with my kids.
1: Yeah.
2: With that oldest. And so I want to have the good experiences. But it is more expensive. And so how do you navigate the realities of wanting to enjoy life now, but yet being a good steward of the financial picture that you're in? And so we talk about it. We plan ahead of time. So when life is good and you're making more money, don't always spend it all. You know, make sure you're saving in the right areas. And then managing when there are pullbacks in the market. How do you do tax loss harvesting and to be able to manage the tax side of it while you're also talking about inflation?
1: Well, you mentioned your children, 15 years old. You only got a few summers left. Man, I've got a 20 and a 22-year-old now, and I wish I could go back a few years, you know, because it moves.
2: I just left a client at our office that brought their 8-month-old, and it was like, man, I could give you the sleepless nights. You could have that
1: right,
2: back.
1: Right.
2: But man, that eight-month-old, I held it for a moment, and it was like, man, it's every stage is a great stage.
1: It is. Maybe 8 months is a little too far back for where I'd like to go.
2: Yeah.
1: Give me, I don't know, 7, 8, 10, somewhere in there, and to redo that. Yeah, those are good days for sure. You've got just a wide variety of clients at Axiom Wealth Management. You really cover a lot of industries here in East Tennessee with that. What are you seeing through their eyes about what's happening here, I guess, in Knoxville and maybe in a bigger picture, East Tennessee?
2: Yeah, you know, it's still booming, you know, and there obviously are industries in all market cycles that are challenged no matter what. You look at liquor stores, right? They're down, right? If you're in that market, the distilleries, the brewing companies, not all of them, but that industry is more so down. But then you've got others that are in real estate, the moving companies. This area continues to boom in a lot of ways. And so we're blessed to have our hands and feet and our team in a lot of different industries. And that's one of the blessings of us is if somebody's got a financial question, we have somebody on our team that is the expert in that industry, whether they're a business owner, whether in the medical space or they're in real estate. I had a client call me that there's a business that is up for sale in a different industry. And we've got somebody that is very vast knowledge in that industry that we can help them with. And so we're blessed to be in East Tennessee, not just because of the weather, not just because of the quality, the people here are incredible. I've got a lot of families up in the Chicagoland area. My sister-in-law lives in Boston, and they come to Knoxville and they're like, man, the people here are just better. They're just different.
1: It's true.
2: So we're blessed to be in this part of the country.
1: Yeah, it's true. I moved here late 90s, almost 30 years ago, and boy, we kept it a secret for a really long time. But that's over.
2: Yeah,
1: the secret is out for sure. You mentioned your coaching days at the University of Tennessee. 15 years it's been.
2: Yeah.
1: How much do you miss that occupation, that lifestyle, and everything, the excitement that came with that?
2: You miss the locker room. You miss the guys. I miss the preparation for the games, you know, the scouting reports and the day to day of rebounding and working out Chris Loftons and Dane Bradshaw's and Tyler Smith's and Wayne Chisholm's. The list goes on. You miss those guys and those moments. I don't miss, you know, my brother-in-law. I love him to death. Their family, he coaches with the Patriots. He was once in college. Their kids are in their fifth school in 5 years, fourth state.
1: Yeah.
2: And so I don't miss that part of it. I don't miss the NIL world that we're in. I just think it's different. Now, I give kudos to Coach Barnes and their staff, the way they go about it, of really bringing in the right character people and the right character families into the program. But it's just, I'm not a transactional person, man, and I just think that college athletics has turned into, hey, we're going to pay you money, we're going to loan you, we're going to get you for 9 to 12 months, and then you're on to the next one. And I just, I'm thankful that Barnes has adapted, but I

0: that would be hard for me.
1: Boy, he has adapted, you know. I mean, in that he's late in his career, and that had to be, you know, something quite challenging, I would imagine. There, okay. So the speaking of Tennessee, you know, they've paid a lot of money for this upcoming team. That's not a guarantee of success, though, is it?
0: No. This is going to be different. You know, we've heard it talked about, but you know, in the years past, you've had one or two of main scorers, and now this year, when you look at five or six guys that have been in the teens or above from a scoring output, you know, that's going to be a different locker room to manage through expectations, because guys have been used to being, you know, the number one, number two, number three scorer. Now you're going to have guys that have aspirations to play at the next level that have to be okay with being the third, fourth, or fifth scoring option. Yeah, I talked to Coach Pearl. This was obviously prior to him retiring. And in the NIL area, he's like, Mark, like, I'm excited about my rosters before they went to the Final Four. He's like, but I cannot find somebody to come be my backup four position. And so, like, because everybody wants to be a starter. And so I think this is going to be a different year of how do you manage, one, high expectations of Final Four, which is being talked about not just here locally with orange colored glasses, but nationally. And then the expectations of these kids to be able to perform at a high level. And be able to get to the NBA.
1: You mentioned some Vols for life that you coached with, Chris Lofton, Dane Bradshaw, Wayne Chisholm, pretty big names that we had here who led to the team to a lot of success. You still stay in touch with those guys?
0: Oh, yeah, and I stay in touch with the Quinn Canningtons of the world, who was a walk-on, the Cameron Tatums. Yeah, that's one thing my wife teases me about me is I stay in touch with a lot of people. And that's just, again, back to the relationship side of it. I try to stay in contact with those guys. I try to help them find their careers afterwards. I was just talking with one of the young advisors, Elijah Young, played at South Doyle High School. And we were talking to him about, how can we help them be successful beyond football when they're done? Because it's about life. It's about impacting people, again, beyond finances, beyond sports, beyond any way. It's about helping them as people. And I think the more that we move into this AI era, the even more importance that relationship piece is going to be impactful.
1: No doubt. Mark, love your perspective on life. Love the spring tour you send us on.
0: Absolutely.
1: Here with Axiom Wealth Management today at Dixon Media and Events. 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
0: Absolutely.
1: Thank you much.
0: Thanks so much, Bob.
1: You got it. If you want to reach out to Axiom Wealth Management, axiom.nm.com. It's Mark Pankratz. We'll talk to you soon. It's Yarbrough Live from Dixon Media and Events here on News Talk 98.7.
2: Temperatures for today will settle into the mid to upper 70s, but we're watching a line of showers and thunderstorms picking up this afternoon. From the WBLT First Alert Weather Center, I'm meteorologist Megan Desmal.
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19: A better life with Dr. Sanjay Gupta.
20: Across the country right now, at this very moment, there are probably arguments taking place about who's doing more of the housework, the homework, the shuttling of kids from this activity to that. It's true. By and large, women do more of this than men. But doesn't have to be that way. And if you and your spouse can level that playing field, it's going to make both of you and your kids happier. Psychologist Yelena Kecmanovich says this might be how you get there. As hard as it might be at first, try to think of your partner like a teammate, not an adversary. Learn how to do some of the chores your partner does to get a better understanding of how much effort something takes. And finally, take the time to acknowledge what the other person is doing, and every now and then, even express your appreciation. That'll go a long way. I'm Dr. Sanjay Gupta, helping you live a better life.
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1: Yarbrough on the road today at Dixon Media and Events here at 8218 Gleason Drive. Owner Corey Dixon. I think I've known Corey for a little while. How are you, friend?
23: Good, my friend. So good to see you.
1: We weren't next door neighbors, but we were down the street neighbors.
23: Yeah, I was going to say, we could walk to each other's house.
1: Right. How is the old hood these days? I'm not there any longer.
23: It hadn't changed very much, my friend. Well, except for the kids are getting a little bit older, you know.
1: Isn't that crazy? I know you were at a field day event earlier,
23: I was. Yeah, second grade field day, you know. Man. Those are fun, and they're going by quick.
1: I miss those. I would go back in a heartbeat to some of those days, you know, and visit there. But no, it's good to be out today. Fairly new location for you here on Gleason Drive, but this is quite the facility you've got here.
23: Thank you. It was, as I tell everyone, it was a labor of love.
1: Oh, I bet, yeah.
23: I mean, you know, this building was not occupied when we purchased it well over a year ago, and it took quite a while to renovate it and bring it back to life. But I'll tell you, we love it. It's our home away from home, and it's a beautiful space that's been created for our team and a great place for a marketing company to kind of, you know, be productive, if you will.
1: Yeah.
23: And a great location. So we love being right in the heart of Knoxville.
1: Yeah, not far from Bearden High School here on Gleason Drive. I think when you walk in here, you'll go, yeah, they're showing off here because this is a beautiful place. It really is. You were one of our big-time sales executives at WIVK, right down the hallway from News Talk 98.7. You've been in the media industry here, the marketing industry, for a long, long time. What's it like going from that to doing your own thing now?
23: Gosh, that's a loaded question. Oh my goodness. It has been a wonderful, wonderful, exciting, challenging, you know, all the things that go with it when you jump from one side of your career to another. And as you know, I spent my entire adult career pretty much there. I started when it was Dick Broadcasting back in the late 90s. You know, I was interning there.
1: Yeah.
23: Thanks to our good friend, Halloran Hill.
1: Oh yeah. Triple H.
23: You know, he was, I love telling the story, and I tell him all the time, I wouldn't be where I am today had he not made that, you know, class appearance coming in and talking about what, you know, broadcasting is and what radio is.
1: So that's how you got interested in this industry.
23: You know, I was kind of, well, I had started when I was in high school. I was on the radio in high school, the little Brownsville radio station.
1: Yeah.
23: So I kind of got a little feel of it and the bug for it on the weekends when I was DJing. I was Corey Keeping You Countrified.
1: Well, that's what I was going to ask next, is what name did you go by?
23: I was
1: Corey
23: Keeping You Countrified on Brownsville radio.
1: That's awesome.
23: That was a short-lived career.
1: Yeah.
23: On the radio. But then I came to UT, obviously, and came up to Knoxville, fell in love with it, and was in the broadcasting path, communications path, and Halloran came and spoke to our class when I was a junior, and I was so, as anyone is, blown away by him, his story, and just how, you know, what a, he's so impactful, he's so devoted, he's got such vision of what he wanted to do, and he was not going to give up, and I was like, I got to work with that guy worse, and everybody's like, well, he's in radio, and if you're going to work at Dick Broadcasting, you better get in line, and I did,
1: true.
23: It took about a year, but, you know, I got on and was able to intern there, and back then, answer phones, and, you know, we ran tapes because there was, what, one computer in the building?
1: Yeah.
23: I mean, you know, so
1: whatever it
23: really
1: took.
23: Showing our age, my age.
1: Yeah.
23: But, and then I just, you know, I was very persistent in the fact that, hey, I want to work here. And so Bobby would walk in the door every day after, you know, being on the golf course or doing something he'd been doing. And I was like, please give me a job. And so he did. He hired me, as I love to tell this story too, on a cocktail napkin.
1: Well, that's so Bobby Denton. I mean, he did a lot of things on a handshake or a cocktail napkin or whatever it might be.
23: Yeah.
1: Well, it is quite the story, and I've heard so many folks with similar stories about Triple H.
23: Mm-hmm.
1: You know, he really has impacted a lot of folks. Dixon Media and Events, you do what here?
23: So we are a full-service marketing agency. We do it all from buying media, you know, radio, TV, outdoor. We do print. So we do a lot of your traditional media, but we do the digital side of it as well. Got to do that. Social media, we do a lot of that for our clients. And we really just kind of help keep their brand out there, whatever it is, because everybody's different. So they all don't need the same thing. And so we really make sure we are customized and focused to what those clients, local businesses here need, and making sure we're getting that messaging out, being consistent with what that is and telling their story. And we do that through all kinds of avenues, just like I mentioned. And another thing that we do, which I really learned in the radio world, is event activation. And that is something we are really focused on. And that's kind of how Mark and I got connected, was helping him with the Knoxville Summit that just happened a month or so ago. And so we do a lot of that event activation for clients and help them with, we're just an extension of their company. So, you know, whether they need a full staff to come out and put on their event and plan it and do all the pre-planning and the logistics and the everything that goes with it to the, and the marketing aspect of it. Cause a lot of times they don't even know how to market it. So they bring us in to help with that. So we do that for all kinds of businesses and a lot of charities, a lot of nonprofits here in this town, we help with them as well. So it's been fun.
1: Well, let me just here on the air, invite you in front of everybody to bring any of the clients you would like to News Talk 98.7. We've got a home for them all. Okay.
23: Yes, you do.
1: You've been in this business a long time. How has marketing or advertising strategies, how have you seen all that change through your career?
23: Oh, my goodness. Well, when I started, as you know, it was the top three. I mean, it was WIVK, you know, in our company, and it was WBIR was the, you know, the station, and then you had a Knoxville News Sentinel. And those three platforms, you were just very, and print was a big, big deal back then. And so that's where you spent, I can remember on Sundays how thick the automotive section was.
1: No kidding.
23: I mean, you know, we were fighting for that radio, was fighting for that paper, you know, that New Sentinel money. I mean, you know, it was, we were out there just begging for it because they spent a lot of money in that section. So it's changed a lot, you know, and I think when the digital, obviously the computers and the digital world and the websites and all that kind of started evolving, you've seen such a big shift. There's so much more clutter out there now. It's really hard as a local business to have the money that you need to cut through and get that message out there. And so it's not as easy as it used to be. And your attention span, my attention, it's all changed.
1: It's all changed.
23: No matter what age it is, it's very quick, and you've got to do something that's going to grab them very quickly. And so for me and our team, you know, we really dive into that consumer connection, being back in front of people. I mean, you know, that's where I think you're really to make, able to make that impact, is getting back out there, doing those activations, having those conversations. And so we're very intentional about that with our clients.
1: Well, you know, even back then, every dollar mattered.
23: Oh, absolutely.
1: And advertising, and just in a different way. And I guess today with so many different options, it matters more than ever. Every penny of every dollar matters. And just when you kind of adjust to digital marketing and everything, here comes artificial intelligence, I guess, to throw another kink in all this. So how has that changed everything?
23: Well, you know, a lot of people are, that one of the big things I get is, oh gosh, Corey, are you worried about it replacing your marketing? You know, and I was like, absolutely not. You know, because really it's a tool. It's a tool to help you and kind of be a stepping stone, but it certainly cannot replace the creativity that our graphic designer sits back there and works on it. They cannot bring to life a lot of the things that we do. It can give you ideas, but it's not going to be able to do what that human connection is able to do and to be able to really land that marketing strategy that needs to happen.
1: Boy, totally agree. And I know so many folks are intimidated and maybe even a little scared about artificial intelligence. And I get it. It can be used for all the wrong reasons, but it can be used for a lot of the right reasons
23: Too.
1: Yeah,
23: and you've got to educate yourself on it. I mean, it is not the answer to everything. So even though it tells you something, it doesn't necessarily mean it's 100% correct.
1: Oh,
23: so,
1: it's not.
23: You know, and you got to make sure
1: times.
23: People know that.
1: Yeah.
23: You know, and so just because AI says that, it doesn't necessarily mean that's exactly what it is. So you've really got to do your research and understand the platform and spend some time in it. And I think that's where people are probably not necessarily getting that just yet. But, you know, like I said, it's a tool and we're grateful to have it, but it certainly does not, you know, it doesn't decide everything.
1: If you're using AI as Google, you're missing it.
23: Absolutely.
1: You're totally missing it. And you probably are going to get some wrong information if you do that. You got to learn how to create those prompts. Corey, appreciate you. Thanks for having us out today. And I would just encourage anyone that's owns a business, a service, whatever you want. 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Great to see you.
23: It's so good to see you. We love having you here. And I'll tell you, I've got an amazing team, and I know they're thrilled to see you today. And we're just, it's so good to see you.
1: It's good to see you too, my former neighbor from back in the day here. All right, gang, it's Dixon Media and Events online, DixonMediaEvents.com. We're back on Yarbrough here in just a moment.
0: What is dedication?
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19: A Better Life with Dr. Sanjay Gupta.
20: The risk of stroke goes up for all of us as we age, but for women, the risk really amplifies after menopause. In fact, 1 in 5 women in the United States between the ages of 55 and 75 will have a stroke. But according to a new study carried out by researchers in California, adhering to the Mediterranean diet can significantly lower that risk. One expert said, "We continue to see study after study showing that a predominantly plant-based diet improves all sorts of different outcomes. Now, with this diet in particular, you've seen it lower the risk of certain types of cancer, diabetes, depression, dementia, even gum disease. Now, as a reminder, the Mediterranean diet prioritizes eating vegetables, fruits, beans, olive oil, nuts and fish, and limiting meat and dairy. I'm Dr. Sanjay Gupta, helping you live a better life.
1: 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All right, we were talking gas prices not too long ago here, and I got a question for you, Jennifer. I've got a question for you, Robin, and if you want to weigh in on our text line, and I'm going to run through some of your quick question answers here in just a moment. Our text number is 865-656-8255. You can call or you can text us. And here's the question right now. Gas prices on average across the nation at $4.51. Do you think we will see $5 average gas prices across the nation anytime soon? Will we hit $5? Yes or no?
6: Yes.
7: No. I'm thinking positive.
6: I don't want it to, but it just seems like it's heading that way.
7: I'm just going to will it. So
6: there you go.
1: Okay, so Jennifer's you just don't want to accept that it might happen, right?
7: No, I can't believe it, and I will run, and I will.
1: You refuse?
7: Yes.
1: You know, I'm going to go on record as saying I don't think we will. I don't think I'm with everybody. I don't want to see $5 gas prices. I don't think we will.
7: Realistically.
1: And don't ask me why. Yeah. I just get a vibe that we're kind of, man, and maybe I'm subconsciously doing what you're doing, Jennifer, which is just kind of, you know, trying to will
6: that.
1: It. What's that? Oh, you applaud it.
6: Yes.
7: The power of positivity.
6: That.
1: Yeah. Robin's just, Robin's like not having it. She's accepting it, moving on.
6: Well, I mean, California, it's already almost $6. Or it is $6, I think.
1: Well, so, California is such an outlier.
6: There. Yeah, I would not want to live there. For many reasons.
1: You know what's crazy about California is that it is by many, and I understand this, is considered the most beautiful state in our country. And from
6: pricey.
1: Top to bottom. Oh, it's crazy when it gets to the price and the cost of living there. And that's so unfortunate. I mean, from top to bottom, that is a beautiful state. It really is.
6: Yeah, wine country looks beautiful in pictures.
1: Yes. Too bad you can't live there. Too bad you can barely vacation there or go visit there. Okay, will we see $5 gas prices? On average, right now, gas prices are about $1.30 higher than this same time last year. $4.51 is what AAA says across the country. Tennessee, it's $4.13. I think the Knoxville average right now is a little bit above that, right at $4.15. Gas prices, the highest we've seen in 4 years. All right, this is since the summer of 2022. Oil prices right now hovering around $100 a barrel. Gosh, we got to get that price lower somehow, some way. So all of this leads us back to the question that many of us have when oil prices fluctuate like we're seeing. They go up, so does the price at the pump. Oil prices go down, well, the price at the pump does not follow it quite as quickly as it did on the way up. And it rarely does. It never does, actually. So the question, once again, is why does the price at the pump jump with oil prices but does not drop as quickly? We've discussed it many times. But I recently came across this explanation on social media. He calls himself Mr. Global, the energy expert. Listen to this.
8: If the fuel at the gas station was bought last week, why are they able to raise the price? Well, that's because you've never paid for the fuel that they bought last week. You've never paid for the fuel that's currently in the tank. I know, you may not understand it, but you have never once paid for the fuel that was sitting in the tank at the gas station. And that's because gas stations use replacement cost accounting. You have always been paying for the next fuel that was in the tank. At this gas station here, they will pay about $25,000 to fill up the fuel tanks, and they will profit a cool $1,500. That's gross profit, by the way. That doesn't include their marketing costs and electricity and all that. So let's say after everything is accounted for, they make $1,000. But the next fuel shipment costs $35,000. How are they going to pay for that? And that's why they've always used replacement cost accounting. Now, there is a place where they get you. They get you when oil prices drop. Gas prices fall slow because they have to sell all of the gas in that tank. But if this station has a quarter tank and the station down the street has a full tank, this station won't drop their price until the station that has a full tank does. And that's where they get you.
1: Does that make sense? Is that clear as mud, or does that make sense?
6: Yeah.
1: I think if you follow that explanation, if you believe Mr. Global, the energy expert, it's what we've always thought. They play both sides of this. Oil prices go up. Stores have to buy another shipment soon, so they have to raise prices to pay for that future shipment. I get that. But when oil prices drop, now their future purchase is going to be lower, so shouldn't they be able to drop their price at the pump? They could, but they slow roll it to that lower price, replacement cost accounting. In short, it answers this. What would this cost to replace today instead of what did we pay for it back then? However far back then you're discussing. So, yeah, gas stations and convenience stores, they make very little money in profit selling that the thing people come in for, which is gasoline oftentimes. And this is one of the, well, maybe loss leaders, low profit leaders, as these products sold at razor-thin profits, gasoline, and it attracts stores in who then make money on the higher margin items which are inside the store. So a gas station, a convenience store might pay $25,000 in gas sales. The actual net profit, he says, can be as low as $300 to $700 after expenses. And the station owners know this. They keep the prices competitive because cheap gas pulls cars off the road. And once the drivers are there, they're going to walk in for the coffee, the snacks, the drinks, the lottery tickets. And these convenience store items carry anywhere from a 30 to 45% margin, usually deliver the real profits. So it's just a different way to explain what many of us have always thought or known. Thank you, Mr. Global, the energy expert. Yeah, they'll raise the prices quickly to pay for future shipments, but boy, they slow roll it when it comes back down. Yeah, I'm hopeful we won't see $5 a gallon. I don't think we will. And man, oh man, we may have to revisit this down the road. So the quick question earlier was this. Do you shop gas prices? And I use the examples from Costco and Sam's Club, and then a lot of you, rightfully so, came back in with the grocery store points, the fuel points, and I think that's probably your best bet these days. It sure seems like it. But would you go to a specific location to save, I don't know, $3, $4, $5 on a full tank of gas? Angie goes to Bucky's. $3.73 a gallon. You'll get a dollar off if you wash your car, and they limit that to 15 gallons. Sheldon says he's heard some of these discount fuel places like Sam's Club or or Costco. Always heard you don't get the fuel mileage from that gas that you do the other brands. Never really researched it, he says, to see if it's accurate or not. I got to think there's a standard they got to meet there, Sheldon. But I get your point. Alicia has the fuel points in Farragut, gets gas at Costco a week or two. She wouldn't drive way out of the way for it, though, and her vehicle gets a whopping 12 miles per gallon. regarding our speed cam conversation earlier, Richard says all citations must be issued by a sworn officer by law. Yeah, I think they got around that early on somehow. I'm not sure how, but it seems that a lot of that has fallen through the cracks since. Worley says we live near Sam, so I go there once a week and fill up. 30-gallon tank saves about $8 to $9 over the convenience stores. All right, that's decent, Worley, and you live near one, so I get that. What else we got? Yeah, Jackson brings up the point that you got to consider how far you're driving to get any of these savings. If it's a 25-minute drive in an SUV, then that's not going to be worth it. So you got to save as much as you can at the pump. I don't really shop much. I don't really gas shop much because of that exactly. I think if you're saving 20, 30, 40 cents a gallon overall, it really doesn't make a lot of sense. 865-656-8255. We'll wrap things up from Dixon Media and Events here on Yarbrough and News Talk 98.7.
9: We start off your Wednesday nice and dry, but by the afternoon, we do see a line of showers and thunderstorms rolling through, with high temperatures making it into the mid to upper 70s. As we head overnight, temperatures will drop to the upper 40s and then warm into the low 70s for your forecast high on Thursday, a touch cooler than what we've seen for most of this week. From the WVLT First Alert Weather Center, I'm meteorologist Megan Dusmall.
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20: What are the chances you are listening to this while drinking a nice hot cup of coffee? If so, don't let me stop you. For years, we've been reporting on the health benefits of coffee, and that's not going to stop today. A new study, this one out of Harvard School of Public Health, found that coffee and tea could help lower your risk of developing dementia. People who enjoyed 1 to 3 caffeinated cups a day saw the biggest impact. In addition to the caffeine, coffee contains hundreds of bioactive compounds that can influence inflammation, glucose metabolism, vascular function, and oxidative stress. It's also possible coffee drinkers might be doing other things that keep them healthy. Eating a more balanced diet, getting plenty of exercise, sleep, not smoking, or drinking too much alcohol. And finally, staying socially active. I'm Dr. Sanjay Gupta, helping you live a better life.
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1: I love our text line. I really do. It's Yarbrough on the Road here, Dixon Media and Events, Gleason Drive, DixonMediaEvents.com. I just briefly mentioned California being many people consider the prettiest state in the U.S. And Paul texted in and said, nah, I'm calling BS on that, man. I've been there, and Tennessee is a lot prettier. Okay, let's go with one of the prettiest. You just can't enjoy California. The cost of living and everything about it is just incredibly too expensive, even if you go there for a quick vacation. And I know gas price is kind of the snapshot that we look at all the states and certainly the country as a whole, and kind of get an understanding of, I think, a couple of things about where the economy is. You glance at the gas prices and really how well the president's doing, whoever's in office. We all connect that back to the gas prices, right or wrong. And right now, the gas prices are not trending in the right direction for most of us. Hey, Charlie, good morning. Welcome in, sir. What's up?
16: Well, I'm so excited that you guys are. I've been talking about these gas prices for the whole segment. It's kind of crazy because I'm happy to pay these gas prices, and I'll tell you why. Because we are not fools on the world stage. We paid these prices for 4 years during the Biden insertion, and we talked about it a little bit here and there, but my goodness, aren't we on the crazy train about this gas prices? Again, I'm happy to pay them because my president is killing the scourge of Iran and is allowing us to be proud Americans again, because I for 4 years we languished. We fought with our inner selves. We tried to not lose our minds, and we prevailed because Donald Trump is now your president and is going to make things right on the world stage.
1: So if I hear you right correctly, Charlie, you're saying, okay, we got high gas prices now, but we can point to something very specific and say that's the reason why. And back during the previous administration, we had the high gas prices, and no one could definitively say this is what's causing it.
16: Well, we didn't. But
1: they were just high. I mean, they were high for whatever reason.
16: The only thing that we can point to that the last administration did was allow 20 million unvetted foreigners to come to our country.
1: Charlie, will we hit $5 a gallon on gas prices before it starts dropping, do you think?
16: I don't know.
1: Yeah.
16: I don't know, but I'll pay it. You know why? Because we're not chumps on the world stage. Sorry, man, I'm a retired Navy chief, and I'm not going to apologize for my president of the United States, because I'm really happy he's back. I'm really happy he's back.
1: Yes, good to hear you, man. Thanks for your time today. No need to apologize. No, if that's your thought, that's your opinion, man, I love it. Appreciate you sharing it with us. Denny says he filled up in the Houston, Texas area. Denny streaming us there in Houston for $3.59. I wonder if that was a discount place or fuel points or something, man. I don't know. $3.59 seems like a pretty good price right about now. Red says Costco is top tier fuel. Yeah, I know they got standards at all these places that they have to meet there. But Jay says he's noticed that he does not get the fuel mileage from Costco gas, and he drives an 09 F-150, so I guess he's tested it out. Red says the Pilot fuel, he doesn't get the mileage out of that either. At least 50 miles difference in the cost of maintenance for the dirty fuel. So I guess I just have never checked my fuel mileage. You know why? Because it doesn't matter. I have to drive where I have to drive, and it doesn't matter how much I'm getting per gallon. It doesn't matter how much the fuel is going. I just have to figure it out. And I think many of us are in that same category here. Regardless of what the cost is, we have to figure it out. Bubba says your gas expert, I guess this is Mr. Global here, is correct. And for brevity, didn't dig too deep into all the reasons. Don't forget what state and local governments add onto the price of gas. Yes, there's a lot of extra fees that come in on the local and state level, certainly the state level. And I've even heard where President Trump is considering dropping one of the fees that comes from the federal level on this that would impact it by 19 cents a gallon or so. I don't know where that stands, but it seems like I saw a headline about that. Ronald says, go to Love's truck stops. They consistently replenish the gas and diesel, so less chance of getting stale fuel. Yeah, I don't know how much of a difference that's going to make, but perhaps it is going to be a big difference here. Some more text messages real quickly here. Download Upside to get 15 cents per gallon extra cash back on your first gas fill up, 10% extra cash back on your first restaurant or grocery purchase. That is from Lisa. She sent a link in here. Here we go. Denny checked back in with us from Houston. That's at Shell 10 cent Kroger point. So he's getting at $3.59. Still a pretty good price there. Sean says, what do you mean you don't check your fuel mileage? How do you know if your vehicle is running properly? That's, I guess, a good point, but I don't. Lisa says, Bob, you're correct, and I love the way you put it. We just have to figure it out. A lot of this is for the greater good. I mean, if I'm saving a buck a gallon, I'll make an effort. I'm not going to do much for 5 or 10 cents, 20 or even 30 cents. I'm going to complain about the price of gasoline, and I think we all would, but what are you going to do? You got to go where you got to go, and you just got to figure it out. Dave says Costco and a few of the top name other gases, a gas station, meet federal detergent additives to keep the engine clean, more efficient. Man, we're getting way down on this. Pilot Fuel, 15% ethanol. Gas Buddy says Alex. Kroger points for Donna. Yeah, the gas fuel, or rather the grocery store fuel points, seems to be the way to go, folks. Appreciate your contributions today on the show. 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Thank you, Axiom Wealth Management. Robin's got news in a moment. The Vent Show at 12:06, and we'll see you tomorrow at 10 o'clock here on Yarbrough.
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3: Good afternoon. It is 12 o'clock. Temperatures at 72 degrees with sunny skies in Knoxville. I'm Robin Jaffe for News Talk 98.7 WOKI. Knoxville police make an arrest in a fatal shooting at a Lulapal Drive apartment. 25-year-old Deontay Buford is charged in connection to the death of Perry Baker, who was killed in a deadly shooting on Sunday. It is believed that Buford and another man entered the apartment in a suspected attempted robbery. Buford has been taken into custody on charges that include first-degree murder and aggravated burglary. He is also wanted out of Michigan for child abuse. Efforts remain ongoing to identify the second man involved in the shooting. And the South Carolina Supreme Court has overturned the murder conviction of Alex Murdaugh, who was convicted in 2023 of the double homicide of his wife and son.
4: The infamous former South Carolina attorney has always said that he did not kill his wife, he did not kill his son, and now he's going to be getting a brand new trial. Now, the South Carolina Supreme Court unanimously overturning the murder convictions and Murdaugh's double life sentences today, and the justices say it's because of a local court clerk who, quote, placed her fingers on the scales of justice and denied Murdaugh's right to a fair trial by tainting the jury. That former clerk is Becky Hill, and the justices say she, quote, egregiously attacked Murdaugh's credibility by insinuating to jurors his testimony could not be trusted. The justices also say that she pressured the jury to reach a quick guilty verdict.
3: Murdaugh is serving a 40-year prison sentence for separate financial crimes. And President Trump is trying to make sure the subject of Iran does not overshadow his trip to China, but it's bound to be a sensitive subject given Beijing's close ties with Tehran.
6: President Trump had a message for Chinese President Xi Jinping ahead of his departure to Beijing. The Chinese are the world's largest importer of Iranian crude oil. The Middle East remains on edge after the latest efforts for a diplomatic solution with Iran did not pan out. In a post on Truth Social overnight, President Trump said, in part, Iran had 159 ships in their navy. Every single ship is now resting at the bottom of the sea. They have no navy, their air force is gone, all technology is gone, their leaders are no longer with us, and the country is an economic disaster. Only losers, ingrates, and fools are able to make a case against America.
3: A Granger County school board member is indicted on three counts of statutory rape. Steve Blanken was arrested in February after a parent came forward about a possible inappropriate relationship involving a child between December of 2025 through this past February. WVLT reporting the incident did happen at a remote location in Granger County involving a 16-year-old. Following that incident, school leaders banned Blanken from school property. And a CIA whistleblower testifying before the Senate Homeland Security and Governmental Affairs Committee today and accusing the federal government of hiding reports that the COVID-19 virus originated from a lab leak.
7: The CIA, they are accusing Senator Rand Paul and the Senate Homeland Security Committee of, quote, acting in bad faith in putting this hearing together. They say this witness isn't a whistleblower. They say he hasn't sought any whistleblower protections. They said he's in that room because the committee subpoenaed him to come in and testify. And the CIA says they weren't given a heads up about this. And they provided Fox News a statement. It says in part, quote, this proceeding amounts to nothing more than a dishonest political theater masquerading as a congressional hearing. As the CIA has already assessed, COVID-19 most likely originated from a lab leak, and efforts to undermine that conclusion are disingenuous.
3: Currently, we have sunny skies. It is 72 degrees in Knoxville. The Vince Show is up next. I'm Robin Jaffe on your station for news and talk in East Tennessee. 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
8: Temperatures for your Wednesday will settle into the mid to upper 70s with mostly sunny skies, but as we head into the afternoon, watching a line of showers and thunderstorms roll through, which will clear out as we head overnight. Temperatures will be cooler on Thursday, only making it to the upper 60s and low 70s with mostly sunny skies. From the WVLT First Alert Weather Center, I'm meteorologist Megan Desmal.
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0: Rising from the heart of the swamp, a beacon of truth is casting its light from sea to shining sea. The Vince Show. Here's Vince Colonnais.
1: All right, 844-484-3872, 844-4 the USA. That's the way to join us today. From coast to coast, from sea to shining sea, and just across that Pacific Ocean right now, the President of the United States just arriving in China a short while ago. As we speak, it is 6 minutes after midnight Beijing time. The president has arrived. It's great news. And he brought with him a ton of CEOs, you know, American CEOs, a massive roster of some of the richest people on the planet. What's the market cap on Air Force One today? What was that, like $10 trillion? Lots of money was all flying together directly into China. The goal, as the president said last night on Truth Social, is to open up China. He wants to open up China. In fact, he wrote, as they were en route, he said that CNBC has incorrectly reported that the great Jensen Huang of NVIDIA, that very valuable company, was not invited to the incredible gathering of the world's greatest businessmen and women proudly going to China. In actuality, Jensen is currently on Air Force One, and unless I ask him to leave, which is highly unlikely, CNBC's reporting is incorrect, or as they say in politics, fake news. I love the image of President Trump asking one of the CEOs to leave mid-flight. Could you leave? Here's a parachute. It's an honor to have Jensen, Elon, Tim Apple,
2: That would be Tim Cook. President's nickname for Tim Cook is Tim Apple, because that's the company he runs. Larry Fink, Steven Schwartzman, Kelly Ortberg of Boeing, Brian Sykes of Cargill, Jane Fraser of Citi, Larry Culp of GE Aerospace, David Solomon of Goldman Sachs, Sanjay Mehrotra of Micron, and Cristiano Amon of Qualcomm, and many others, journeying to the great country of China, where I will be asking President Xi, a leader of extraordinary distinction, to open up China so that these brilliant people can work their magic. Okay, so a great message from the president, kind of an indication that there are more CEOs headed with him than we even anticipated in the first place to China. They've all arrived. We've seen the images this morning, President Trump stepping off of Air Force One at the airport. And as he does, he's greeted by the vice president of China, who's there to welcome him and bring him into the country. They've got the big Chinese communist red carpet rolled out. They have all these kids who are doing synchronized dancing right next to the red carpet on the runway. And the president even stops at one point. The whole roster of people, everybody who's there from both the American and Chinese delegations, all of the CEOs, everybody. I see Elon Musk in the background, President Trump's children behind him. Everybody just stops because the president stopped, and he just observes the kids all doing their dance. But the dance just keeps going repetitively.

Ching. And salutations. Welcome to this brand new afternoon. This afternoon has never been lived before. It's a blank canvas. If you will it so, it can be your masterpiece. Here's how you do the afternoon. Think of three things for which you're grateful, and then do the afternoon with all the joy, wonder, enthusiasm, and gratitude you can muster. Hashtag TYG, turn it up.

Thank you for joining me. My name is Halloran Hilton Hill, commonly known as Triple H. It's easier, I think. And thank you for joining us. However you have found your way to this broadcast transmission, News Talk 98.7 FM, NewsTalk987.com, where we stream and podcast. 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Thank you for joining us today. Today, we dig into part two of a three-part series on a portion of the Declaration of Independence, the preamble. Oh, it's just so, I have enjoyed just going back and studying again that which I studied years ago. And this document. We hold these truths to be self-evident, that all men are created equal, that they are endowed by their Creator with certain unalienable rights. Among these, life, liberty, and the pursuit of happiness. There's not a period after the word happiness. There's actually a dash because that whole beginning is one long sentence where it goes on to say that to secure these rights, governments are instituted amongst men, deriving their just powers from the consent of the governed. Then it goes on from there. Oh, this is so, ooh. So today, part two, we started with those three words, life. We talked about life yesterday, and what is life if you don't have freedom? And these colonists here, they were being imposed on by a king. Now, the king did not feel as though this was an imposition because they were not citizens, they were subjects. The norm of the world at that time was monarchy. The king had a royal bloodline. He had a divine right to be superior to you and to oppress and suppress you, and the right to even take your life without question. There was no trial by jury and, all of that stuff. What gave rise to English common law and all the other things were when a group of landowners were like, wait a minute, we're paying all the taxes. We own the land and we have no say, no voice. They surrounded King John, made him sign the Magna Carta, which was the beginning of this notion. No, we're all equal, and that equality is inherent. But in order for you to experience your equal station in the world, you had to have life. You not just be alive, but you had to have life. So we talked about that. Today, we talk about liberty. Ooh. And it's very interesting that the framers and founders chose the word liberty instead of freedom. They didn't say life. They didn't say freedom and the pursuit of happiness. They said life, liberty, and the pursuit of happiness. Today, we jump down on this word liberty, and we make the distinction between liberty and freedom. So that's coming up. I would love for you to engage with me voice to voice or via text, 656-8255, 1-800-951-8255, 656-TALK, 1-800-951-TALK. I would love to engage you on the issue. I get a lot of engagement around how people feel about me

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1: I think so.
2: Oh, yeah. Yeah.
1: You think he'll be greater than Jordan and LeBron? Kobe? Luau Cinder?
2: You can never say never. You can never say never.
1: Shaq?
2: The way he's dominating right now.
1: Bill Russell?
2: Nobody can hang with him. He's got a ways to go, but he's got a shot.
1: All right.
2: If anybody does, he has a shot.
1: Praise the Lord, everybody.
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4: We are still slowing for the eastbound past 275 due to an earlier wreck. They are still working a wreck on Campbell Station at Parkside and one at Anderson County, Clinton Highway, near Strader Road. We've got heavy volume. 40 westbound past Pellissippi and Level Road, and you're slowing 40 eastbound past Cedar Bluff, lining up now on North Shore Drive past Concord Park.
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4: Sherry Bigler, Pete Michaels Traffic.
6: An early evening shower or thunderstorm will give way to a clearing sky and lows near 50, highs back around 70 on Thursday. I'm Chief Meteorologist Spencer Denton from the WVLT First Alert Weather Center.
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0: 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All right, let's get into day two of a three-part series on the declaration of the Declaration of Independence. I get nervous. Declaration of Independence. This document, if I could just set the stage for just a moment. If you've ever been to the National Archives in Washington, D.C., to think that all of this was like would change the course of human history. A group of people making a decision to resist, believing that they had a God-given right to independence. Part of this grew out of what happened with the signing of the Magna Carta and what that idea planted in Great Britain, that seed planted, it literally took over 500 years for it to bear its fruit in the Declaration of Independence and in a revolution and in the founding of a new nation. But that seed was planted when these landowners surrounded King John and demanded that he sign the Magna Carta. And there was one big idea, that they could not be deprived of their property, their rights. They couldn't be canceled just because somebody on a whim said, no, you are less than I am. And that idea started to germinate. Colonists started to come to the United States of America, and you had the English who went to Jamestown. You had the Pilgrims at Plymouth. Here where we live, a big chunk of those founding members of America came right here to the Carolinas, Virginia, and this part of Tennessee, the Appalachian region. James Adair was one of the first in the early 1700s to come to this area. He worked with the Cherokee. He was a deerskin trader. So this area in which we live is deeply rooted in the founding of this country. And you will find in East Tennessee to this day, Scots-Irish people who were deeply and ruggedly independent. They wanted to govern themselves. And what all these various, the Germans went to Pennsylvania and other places, but what they all had in common was they all had a monarch who was trying to strip them of their freedom, of their liberty even, of their right to life, not just to be alive. That's what they shared in common. These clusters of people were not natural friends. There are some historians that said the English and the Pilgrims and the Germans and the Scots-Irish would not naturally want to be together at all, but they shared one thing in common. They wanted to be free. They wanted their liberty because of what they had experienced. James Adair was probably a great example. He came here to East Tennessee. It probably took him 8 to 10 weeks on a cargo ship. He probably had to walk all the way to a port city to begin with. And he made the journey here and came with nothing, but he found everything because he could own property. And maybe more than that, he could make his own decisions. He could make his own choices. The government was not going to tell him who to be or how to be. I wonder sometimes why I love independence so much. is that idea is precious to me, but it also is what America was built on. It's built on that. It is the big idea. So here England is in a, or Great Britain is in a situation. They've had war after war after war after war. The French Indian War being the one that basically broke the bank. They had reached a level of debt where the interest that they were paying on their debt as a country was taking up almost half of the nation's budget just to pay the interest. Part of what made colonists rich, this is, I got to set the stage because we're going to get to liberty, but this is fascinating to me. Part of what made the colonies rich, financially rich, was they were supplying the war effort of Great Britain. Uniforms and food and all sorts of things. They were supplying the war effort. They get to the end of the French Indian War and what they thought was a big success. They get Canada. They get all of this from the Appalachians to the coast. And they had gotten the French out of here. And it was a big, what they thought was a success. But they found themselves in financial crisis because they had run up so much debt as a nation that it was consuming almost half of the nation's budget to pay the interest on their debt. This is why Americans were really conservative about debt, because it broke the back of a great empire. England felt like this. The colonies made a lot of money selling us uniforms and all the other things that they were doing to supply the war effort. They were borrowing money to pay for uniforms and munitions and all this other stuff, and the colonies were providing a good chunk of that. And the king thought, wait a minute, we made them rich by the war, and they're living on that land. Let's get that money back from them. Let's tax them. So they came up with all these taxes. The colonists hated that idea. James Adair, right here in what would be East Tennessee now, or this region, he hated that idea because he had a little farm. And he was in Ulster. He had a little farm. And they had come up with some type of law. And they took his farm. And they were doing this with all the quote-unquote little people. And you had no recourse. The government could just take your property. They could take your life. You had no say. You had no voice. People don't understand why I make such a big deal about voting and independence and all of that, but okay, I do. And so these colonies said, we're not going for it. In fact, the Stamp Act, just a little tax. If you were going to print something, you had to print it on government paper that had a stamp on it. And it was, by conventional standards, a small tax, but there were a number of people that were like, if they tax us a little bit, they'll tax us a lot. We're not going for it. We are not going for it. We don't have any representation. If you read the Declaration of Independence, it lays out the grievances, and they go, we're not going for it. This is kind of the mood of the world, their world as it was then, according to a lot of historians. So when they're writing this document, we hold these truths to be self-evident, that all men are created equal, that they are endowed by their creator with certain unalienable rights, among these life, we talked about that yesterday, liberty, We'll talk about that today in the pursuit of happiness. We'll talk about that tomorrow. They were very careful to use the word liberty. What is the distinction between liberty and freedom? Let's start there when we come back. 329 on the Triple H Radio Experience.
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8: No surprises, you are really lining up now. 40 westbound out of town, westbound past Pellissippi and Lovell Road. Heavy volume as well on Kingston Pike through Farragut. North Shore Drive through Rocky Hill. You're lining up on the 129 bypass in Alcoa, but in good shape on Alcoa Highway, making your way southbound out of town. 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
10: An early evening shower or thunderstorm will give way to a clearing sky and lows near 50, highs back around 70 on Thursday. I'm Chief Meteorologist Spencer Denton from the WVLT First Alert Weather Center.
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23: If you are the parent of an infant, it can be really hard to find baby foods that are truly healthy for your child. According to a new study out of UNC Chapel Hill, almost three-quarters of baby foods are ultra-processed and may contain additives that are linked to potential health problems later in life. The study's lead author said what shocked her was that the top ingredient in 71% of these baby foods wasn't a fruit or vegetable, it was one or more additives that babies' guts are not fully developed enough to be able to handle. Eating the right food at this stage of life is so important because this is when children begin developing dietary preferences for the rest of their lives. So take the extra time to look at the ingredient labels on the foods you are buying. You're going to want short lists and also ingredients that you recognize. I'm Dr. Sanjay Gupta, helping you live a better life.
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13: I don't know if this
3: whole world sweat on my eyebrow. Why now?
13: The robot lawnmower. Always find a way to feel like. Yeah. All right, day 2, 3-part series on the Declaration of Independence. Ah, so fascinating. So, liberty versus freedom. This is really fascinating to me because they chose the words of the Declaration of Independence very carefully, right? You've got to remember that what they were about to do was a treasonous act. They were subjects of a kingdom. They were not free. They were about to assert their independence. Their divinely ordained independence and equality. So this document was going to, it was going to set the world on fire, literally, and it did. It did. I mean, if you really think about the conditions in which this happened, and I think we should take a note from history about what debt does to a nation, because we're just running up debt, but we're not tied to, all of the money that we have is imaginary. It's not tied to a fixed asset. We got off the gold standard, and so this is what they call fiat currency and all of that. So it's what we believe it's worth. But I digress. Debt can destroy nations and has destroyed nations and will destroy nations. But you have still a world superpower. They've got a navy that is the world was terrorized by the Royal British Navy. I mean, when you saw those ships roll in, is hey, everybody calm down. And they decided to stand against that because they wanted their independence. So every word was going to be important. And they chose the word liberty. If you think about freedom versus liberty, freedom, and here's the distinction, freedom is something someone gives you. It's permission to do something. That this was what they were thinking, like the king can free you or give you freedom. The king can say that you're free to worship, or a government can say that you're free to do this or do that. They were making a hard contrast. They were saying, well, wait. Just that whole notion in and of itself that freedom is something you offer to me because you have the ultimate power over me, that power derived from you. You can give it and you can take it away. That's not what we're talking about. We're saying that God gave us a right to something wholly different. Liberty. Liberty being different because under their definition, liberty is inherent. It comes from God or it comes from nature. And it is yours simply for being a human being. Now that is a profound distinction. It is yours simply for being a human being. It's not derived from. It's already in you because God placed it there when the first cells of your body started to divide. It is inherent. It is a gift of God. You are created with liberty, the right to choose for yourself. That in nature, that's how you come into the world. Like if we just come into the world, you don't come into the world immediately with community laws, all of that. What you come into the world subject to are the laws of nature and of nature's God. That's about it. And so they were like, no, we want liberty. And the Declaration does not have the word freedom in that list of unalienable rights because of that distinction. They wanted the ability to choose what you want when you want it. The source changes everything. If your rights come from a king can pull them back from you. If your rights come from a government, that government can take them back. So this was a revolutionary idea. I mean, it was, well, it led to a revolution. It led to you being here right now, listening to my voice right now in this, the United States of America, in the state of Tennessee, or wherever you are, if you are an American. But these rights are not American rights. Uh-oh. He said something crazy, didn't he? These are not American rights. There was no United States of America when they wrote this. They were on their way to becoming that, but they weren't that. Their declaration was that every human being has these rights. All of them. Now, that's a, ladies and gentlemen, that's a big, bold idea. It was the right to self-determine, to choose how you worship, to choose how you work, to choose the life that you live, to have your property in and not be taken from you because it's not given to you. The colonist wanted to be left alone. And they were asserting something far more radical than freedom. Independence and liberty. That's why Patrick Henry, in that church, in that very famous speech that fired up George Washington, he said, "Give me liberty or give me death." And I'm going to get to Patrick Henry's quote, but he said, look, we got to the Americas. We tasted this freedom, but more than anything else, we tasted this liberty, where I don't have to ask you for permission. You know, people call me all the time and they wear me out. They take shots at me because I'm an independent. Oh, you're just this or you're just that. I love it. I'm here for it all day, every day. The reason I'm here for it all day, every day is because the whole essence, one of the reasons I love this country so much is this. A man that has liberty is not waiting for permission for somebody to tell, it's okay for you to feel what you feel. You have my permission to think what you want to think. You have my permission to say what you want to say. No, that's not liberty. If you can grant the permission, it means you hold the power. These colonists did not, they weren't in a negotiation about power. They moved past. And by the way, they had tried everything in the book. They had tried to go buy the manual, write a letter, go down and make your petition to your governor that it's been sent over here by the king. Talk to somebody you know. And these are friends and family. These are people who know each other. They didn't listen to any of their grievances. They tried all of that stuff. And then they finally were like, we're not going to have a discussion about the power anymore, where it derives from. Our power comes from God, period. And every single human being is born with that power. We want liberty. We want liberty. Liberty is different than freedom. In their assessment, freedom was something that the powerful could grant to the powerless. A king can giveth, and the king can taketh away. A government can give, and a government can take away. But they declare what God gave you, no man can take away. And if that government or that king or that party or that idea envisions to take that power away from you arbitrarily, it says in the Declaration of Independence, it is your right to alter or abolish said government, throw it out, and create a new government founding its principles on whether or not it will protect your God-given rights. And one of those is liberty. We go to the church at, I think it was called St. John. And we'll take a look at Patrick Henry saying those words, give me liberty or give me death, because he said something before he said those words, really important. Coming up, 3:45 on the Triple H Radio Experience.
8: Your heaviest interstate volume at the moment is going to be 40 westbound past Cedar Bluff, Pellissippi, and Lovell Road. You are continuing to line up on Kingston Pike through Farragut. Heavy volume as well now on Oak Ridge Highway through Carnes, especially through the Carnes Red Light, around Harrell Road, Ball Road, and Shod Road, and still slowing 40 westbound out of town.
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8: Sherry Bigler, Pete Michaels Traffic.
5: An early evening shower or thunderstorm will give way to a clearing sky and lows near 50, highs back around 70 on Thursday. I'm Chief Meteorologist Spencer Denton from the WVLT First Alert Weather Center.
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22: A better life with Dr. Sanjay Gupta.
23: For years, scientists have been studying the association between depression and dementia. As you might expect, the relationship is complicated. But there's this new study out of the UK which found it's not just broad strokes. There are six symptoms of depression that are especially correlated with dementia risk years later. Number one, losing confidence in yourself. Two, not being able to face up to your problems. Three, not feeling warmth or affection from other people. Four, feeling nervous and anxious all the time. Five, not being satisfied with the way tasks are carried out. And finally, six, difficulty concentrating. What we could be seeing here is the impact of people becoming less social, or that certain changes in the brain lead to both depression and dementia. But dementia takes longer to manifest. If you notice these symptoms, talk to your doctor about it. I'm Dr. Sanjay Gupta, helping you live a better life.
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13: 251 years ago, it's March 23rd, 1775, Richmond, Virginia, St. John's Church. The Second Virginia Convention is going on, day three of the convention. And here's the issue that's on the table. Do we continue to peacefully negotiate with Britain, or do we raise a militia and go to war? Most of the people in the room were moderates. They did not want to go to war. This is Great Britain. Emphasis on great. They didn't want to go to war. And they're sitting in that church, and they're having this meeting. Also in that room, George Washington. Also in that room, Thomas Jefferson. And Patrick Henry is like, look, we have tried this, ladies and gentlemen. We can continue the negotiations, and we can live, and I guess we're relatively free. But we've tried all of the negotiations. We've tried to do it by the book. We've tried to follow their quote-unquote laws. It's not working. Echoes of the Magna Carta, we are still kind of that idea that, no. We all are equal. God gave us these rights. You can't just take them from, no, we want liberty. It is in that context that he says something pretty incredible. It's toward the end of his remarks. He says, is life so dear or peace so sweet as to be purchased at the price of chains and slavery? Forbid it, Almighty God. He said, I know not what course others may take, but as for me, give me liberty or give me death. He said, do we really have a life if we don't have our liberty? He said, is life so dear or peace so sweet that you purchase it with chains and slavery? So somebody can oppress you, put you in a form of intellectual and personal slavery, tax you without representation, have their armies running all over you. He said, forbid it. And he yells out, Almighty God, what is wrong with you people? I know not what others may take. But as for me, give me, and he doesn't use the word freedom. He says, give me liberty or give me death. Ladies and gentlemen, that's the DNA of the United States of America. Life today, we're talking about liberty. The notion that your ability to self-determine was not granted to you by the state of Tennessee, by the government of the United States of America, by the political party or political tribe that you are part of. That's not where your liberty derives from. It was given to you by God. Therefore, nobody has the right to just take it away from you. Nobody. You're entitled to think for yourself and to act for yourself. And if you look at the colonists and you look at why they rose up because they wanted to determine for themselves who they were going to be, what they were going to be. And they instituted governments to secure the rights they already had. It's one of the reasons when people tell me, no, you're weak because you want to think for yourself. You're weak because you're not falling in line with the talking points, the script. I just can't get my mind around it. There's nothing in me that goes, yeah, you know, you're right. Yeah, you've shamed me into, okay, I'll just follow whatever you say without thinking about it, without having any voice in it, without having any agency. I'll just go along. There's something in me that just goes, no. If I choose it, if I decide to come together with you to protect my right and your right to have liberty, let's do it. But if you want to put me in intellectual shackles or physical shackles, but pet me as you do it, nice boy. That's not what we're made of. Next hour, we'll get some of your phone calls about this whole notion of liberty, and we introduce the philosopher that had four big principles that really infected and affected Thomas Jefferson, and you will hear his philosophy just radiating through the Declaration of Independence. Do you know who that philosopher was? Have you read that philosopher's work? We'll talk about it when we come back. 356 on the Triple H Radio Experience.
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23: If you're someone who isn't super active, just thinking about the amount of exercise you're supposed to get every week can feel daunting. 75 minutes of vigorous exercise, 150 minutes of moderate intensity exercise. It's a lot, but I have some good news for you in the form of a recent study out of Norway. Researchers found that for most sedentary people, getting just 5 more minutes of meaningful movement a day had a statistically significant impact on their expected lifespan. So did reducing the amount of time they sat every day by just 30 minutes. That's not to say that this bare minimum is what you should aspire to, but I think it's a good reminder that doing something is always better than doing nothing. The point is, just get started. Work just a little bit more movement into your daily routine, and don't even think of it as exercise. I'm Dr. Sanjay Gupta, helping you live a better life.
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0: Good afternoon. It's 4 o'clock and 78 degrees in Knoxville. I'm Natalie Cahoon on News Talk 98.7 WOKI. News in a moment, but first here's traffic with Sherry Bigler.
3: You are starting to really bog down now. 40 westbound past 640 on the west end, and still some heavy volume eastbound past Cedar Bluff. Westbound from Cedar Bluff on out past Level Road. You're also beginning to line up 40 eastbound, 75 northbound through the 40-75 split, and then eastbound on up past Watt Road, and now southbound down across the Solway Bridge. Ripley's gives military and first responders 30% off, plus up to 4 guests with proper ID. 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Sherry Bigler, Pete Michaels Traffic.
0: Knoxville City Council passes an ordinance that would ban smoking and vaping inside age-restricted venues on its first reading. It still needs to pass its second reading on May 26th before going into effect. Supporters say the proposal is designed to protect servers, bartenders, and musicians who work in bars and clubs. Opponents argue it should be up to business owners to decide. The Knoxville Visitors Center reopened today after a major renovation. The center's first floor has been closed since January to install new casual seating arrangements, a new meeting place, and update a stage area and retail space. Additionally, there's a new mural in the lobby created by local artist Curtis Glover. Vice President J.D. Vance today threatened to cut Medicaid funding to any state that doesn't do enough to fight fraud. The vice president argues the move is necessary to preserve trust in the system.
4: How long are people going to pay into programs if they know that that money doesn't go to a low-income kid who needs health care, but that money goes into a fraudster getting rich?
0: The Trump administration's increased focus on fraud started with investigations in Minnesota, particularly in connection to the state's large Somali-American community. Critics have questioned whether the fraud investigations are being used to target President Trump's opponents, and if even those who follow the law are being caught up in the investigations. The Tennessee Wildlife Resources Agency has confirmed that an 11-year-long record for largemouth bass has been broken. Darren Nunley caught a 15-pound, 7.5-ounce bass that was almost 28 inches in length. He was fishing in the Nickajack Reservoir. Nunley broke the record using a jackhammer chatterbait lure. For a photo of him and the record-breaking bass, go to our website, newstalk987.com. A crew with Rural Metro Fire has been honored after saving a man's life last month. The crew responded to a call on April 23rd where they found a man in cardiac arrest and not breathing. They administered CPR and his heart started beating again after 6 electrical shocks from a defibrillator. He has been released from the hospital since. Rural Metro honored the firefighters in a social media post highlighting their good work. Several residents of Memphis, Tennessee filed suit today, accusing a Trump-backed task force of harassment, violent arrests, and targeting citizens who recorded police activities. Fox's Carmen Roberts has details.
5: Four Memphis residents are suing federal and Tennessee officials, alleging they were systematically harassed, arrested, and physically mistreated for recording and observing public law enforcement activities, conduct protected under the First Amendment. The lawsuit targets the Memphis Safe Task Force, a coalition of federal, state, and National Guard personnel deployed in the majority black city of Memphis under President Trump's anti-crime initiative. The suit asks a federal court to declare the retaliation unconstitutional and bar the practice. It also challenges a Tennessee law requiring people to stay 25 feet away from officers after a warning or risk arrest. Carmen Roberts, Fox News.
0: The world-famous Budweiser Clydesdales are scheduled to make appearances in Knoxville the week of May 20th. The first of three appearances will be at Food City on Malone Creek Drive on May 20th at the Folds of Honor retailer event from 4 p.m. to 6 p.m. The Budweiser Clydesdales will move to Covenant Health Park on May 21st and 22nd and will be showcased ahead of the Savannah Bananas game on May 21st and the Knoxville Smokies game on May 22nd. Both appearances will be from 5 p.m. to 7 p.m. It's 78 degrees and sunny in Knoxville. Halloran Hilton Hill is up next. I'm Natalie Cahoon on your station for news and talk in East Tennessee. 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
6: Here's your first alert to an early evening shower or stray storm as a cold front moves across the area. Unfortunately, not everybody's going to get rain. Temperatures fall toward 50 overnight with a mostly clear sky. Sunshine returns in full on Thursday, highs only around 70. I'm Chief Meteorologist Spencer Denton from the WVLT First Alert Weather Center.
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Salutations. Welcome to this brand new afternoon. This afternoon has never been lived before. It's a blank canvas. If you will it so, it can be your masterpiece. Here's how you do the afternoon. Think of three things for which you're grateful, and then do the afternoon with all the joy, wonder, enthusiasm, and gratitude you can muster. Hashtag TYG, turn it up. All right, before we get on to other topics today, I'm so fascinated. We're celebrating the 250th anniversary of the United States of America. And my favorite of the American documents, what I call American scripture even, small s, the Declaration of Independence. That document just, it speaks to me so profoundly as a human being. And I was wondering why those words, life, liberty, and the pursuit of happiness. And so I've been on a kind of a deep dive journey into why they chose those words. The word liberty was chosen because it was different than freedom. They were making the decision about where the power derives. That it's from God that you have these rights, not from government, not from a party, not from people, not from a king. We hold these truths to be self-evident, that all men are created equal, that they are endowed by their creator with certain unalienable rights. Among these, life, we talked about that yesterday, today, liberty, and the pursuit of happiness. They wanted the liberty to own and to develop. And I keep talking about James Adair because he was right here in these mountains working with the Cherokee. He was a deerskin trader. He was known by Benjamin Franklin. He had a very distinguished career. He wrote a book about the history of what he knew of America's indigenous people, from working with Cherokee and Choctaw and Catawba, all these different tribes, and he was well known. But one of the things that he loved more than anything was that he had this liberty, that he literally had his property and he could develop his ideas and he could use his freedom, but that unlike freedom, his liberty meant that nobody could take it away, and that if people did create a government, they would institute that government to secure the rights that already had been given to them by God, but not for the government to give them rights. And that when that government stopped being about that, you could change it. Thomas Jefferson was heavily influenced by a philosopher by the name of John Locke. Born in 1632, he had lived through the English Civil War. He had lived through several wars. He had watched one king be executed. He had seen another king imprisoned. And what he noticed was that as power started to really concentrate, and if that power was not draped in some type of morality that considered other human beings, at some point it failed. And he was writing a lot about some radical new ideas. These were radical new ideas. And he had four major arguments that really influenced Thomas Jefferson. And he brought those into the writing of the Declaration of Independence. And see if any of these sound familiar to you. Argument number one was that human beings come before governments. Right? Human beings exist in the state of nature. And in that state, they are naturally free. And they're naturally equal. But genuinely free. And no man or government has authority over them by birth or by wealth or by force alone. That was one of his big arguments.
human beings come before government. It's a big idea. No king wanted to hear that. And by the way, powerful people do not want to hear that you have your own independent thoughts and rights. I don't care who they are. I don't care what party you're in. I don't care who you're around. Once people coalesce power, the one thing they don't want to do is listen to dissent. No, no, no, no. No, no, no. Argument number two, that rights don't come from the state. They are God-given. Does that sound familiar? Right? Does it sound like the Declaration of Independence? This is what Thomas Jefferson was reading and he was enthralled with. And by the way, Thomas Jefferson was around 32, 33 years of age, a young man. Argument number three was the social contract, that people would willingly give up some of their rights if they could put together systems that would protect the bulk of those rights. So instead of settling disputes individually according to what they think, they would create laws, they would create governments or institutions that would justly and fairly and dispassionately adjudicate those things, but it's rooted in fairness, and we're giving up some of those rights in order for you to protect the general idea of our rights. So they consent to do that, that those rights come from the consent of the government. And then the fourth argument.

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1: That social contract is null and void. You don't have to obey those laws. In fact, you can abolish that government and start over. Halloran, they did not say that. Okay. This is what they wanted. This was the corpus of liberty, right? So when we come back, I'm just going to read the Declaration of Independence, the preamble, those words, knowing now that they were influenced by John Locke, knowing that they were influenced by this concept of liberty and life. And I want you to hear the echoes of all of this, and then I'll see what you think. 4:15 on the Triple H Radio Experience.
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3: I am not spotting any wrecks at this time on the interstate or on the secondary routes. You are still lining up, though, both directions between Cedar Bluff and Level Road. 40 eastbound, 75 northbound through the 40-75 split out of Loudoun County. Southbound, down across the Solway Bridge, and right on time, heavy volume, John Sevier Highway at the Industrial Park.
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3: Sherry Bigler, P. Michaels Traffic.
5: An early evening shower or thunderstorm will give way to a clearing sky and lows near 50, highs back around 70 on Thursday. I'm Chief Meteorologist Spencer Denton from the WVLT First Alert Weather Center.
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15: Across the country right now, at this very moment, there are probably arguments taking place about who's doing more of the housework, the homework, the shuttling of kids from this activity to that. It's true. By and large, women do more of this than men. But doesn't have to be that way. And if you and your spouse can level that playing field, it's going to make both of you and your kids happier. Psychologist Yelena Kecmanovich says this might be how you get there. As hard as it might be at first, try to think of your partner like a teammate, not an adversary. Learn how to do some of the chores your partner does to get a better understanding of how much effort something takes. And finally, take the time to acknowledge what the other person is doing. And every now and then, even express your appreciation. That'll go a long way. I'm Dr. Sanjay Gupta, helping you live a better life.
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4: Tomorrow we will get to the pursuit of happiness. This is from the National Archives. You can go to archives.gov. And you can read all about the Declaration of Independence there. And the University of Virginia has, they've got some great historical documents, whole center there. I mean, there's a treasure trove of information about this document if you want to do a deep dive. I am fascinated by it. I sit before you today freely saying what's on my mind because the principles in this document have been lived out, and it's taken us a while to get there, and I don't want to lose this, have been lived out in this new experiment called America. And I say new because we're only 250 years old. That, you know, when sometimes when people say, you let this person say that, or you let this person say that, or, you know, I know that there are a lot of you out there who love you, who you love your liberty and you love your freedom. I know that there are some of you, though, that you wouldn't allow people to speak or think for themselves. You really don't think people should do that. You think there's only one way to be in the world, and you know what it is, and anybody that's outside of that should not exist. They certainly shouldn't have a voice. They certainly shouldn't have opinions. I disagree with you, and I disagree with you because of this. The whole of the American experience is bound up in one big idea, which is independence. But let's listen to what they wrote, because it started what brings us to this 250-year history, and they were really keen on this notion of liberty, this notion that you could self-determine, and that ability to self-govern and self-determine was not derived by a government or a king or a party or a person, but that it was God-given. In Congress, July 4th, 1776, the unanimous declaration of the 13 United States of America. When in the course of human events, it becomes necessary for one people to dissolve the political bands which have connected them with another and to assume the among the powers of the earth, the separate and equal station to which the laws of nature and of nature's God entitled them, a decent respect to the opinions of mankind requires that they should declare the causes which impel them to this separation. We hold these truths to be self-evident, that all men are created equal, that they are endowed by their Creator with certain unalienable rights, that among these are life, liberty, and the pursuit of happiness, that to secure these rights, governments are instituted among men, deriving their just powers from the consent of the governed, that whenever any form of government becomes destructive of these ends, it is the right of the people to alter or to abolish it and to institute new governments, laying its foundation on such principles and organizing its powers in such form as to them shall seem most likely to affect their safety and happiness. Prudence, indeed, will dictate that governments long established should not be changed for light and transient causes, and accordingly, all experience hath shown that mankind are more disposed to suffer while evils are sufferable than to right themselves by abolishing the forms to which they are accustomed. But when a long train of abuses and usurpations, pursuing invariably the same object, evinces a design to reduce them under absolute despotism, it is their right, it is their duty to throw off such government and to provide new guards for their future security. Such has been the patient sufferance of these colonies, and such is now the necessity which constrains them to alter their former system of government. The history of the present King of Great Britain is a history of repeated injuries, usurpations, all having the direct indirect object, the establishment of an absolute tyranny over these states. To prove this, let facts be submitted to a candid world. And then they lay out their argument. Did you hear that document? Did you hear that preamble before they get into the reasons, the causes? That document, I didn't make this stuff up. That document said, when someone is oppressing you, when someone is trying to take from you your liberty, your life, your liberty, your pursuit of happiness that was given to you by God, not government, just like John Locke had been writing, it's your right to go no. And that's what they're doing. The spirit and the essence of that is, you as a human being listening to me right now, you have every right that I have. You were created imago Dei, in the image of God. He installed as part of your DNA certain unalienable rights. It wasn't given to you by being an American. It wasn't given to you by being, you know, whatever color you are. It wasn't given to you by being a part of that tribe or that group. It wasn't given to you like that. It was, are you a human being that was created by God? Boom, you get all of the rights. And if we are wise, we acknowledge that. And if we are wise, we create governments, or we institute government to secure those rights. The rights already exist. We build the government to build a wall around those rights, to protect, to preserve, to extend those rights. But you already have them. So when you call me, when you have a dialogue with me, I may not like it. I may not like it. You may castigate me. You may toss me up and down. You may turn me inside out. But boy, I would fight to defend your right to do it. I would fight to defend your right to think for yourself. I would fight to defend your right to build the life you want. I would fight for the right for you not only to have freedom, but liberty. Feels so right to me. I want to be independent. I cherish my independence. I cherish it. They thought the notion of independence in order to get to a better life was worth dying for. You heard what Patrick Henry said. He said, is life so great, is peace so sweet that you would pay for it with chains and slavery? Like, as long as I get to say I'm alive and as long as they treat me nice, they can imprison my body and my mind. Just, he said, no, I don't know what you're going to do. Give me liberty or give me death. They wanted that because they believed that it was built in them. And they had been injured. Their property had been taken. They had been reduced. I was looking at something today that was talking about the economics of Great Britain at the time. And it was like the aristocracy controlled 2/3 of all the wealth. 2/3. And if you were, let's say you were born in Let's say you were born in Ulster, like James Adair, who came here to this area, and you had a small little farm. That's it for you. You may not ever be able to actually own the land. You certainly couldn't expand in any significant way. You had your little plot, and normally that plot was on some very wealthy person's estate, and you basically worked the land for the right to be there and to have food, clothing, shelter, and that's it. There was no aspiration. How dare you think about being a nobleman or a king or whatever? You were stuck where you were born, and you had no rights. You had no rights. Subjects don't have rights. The radical idea was, wait a minute. God made you, God made me. We're equal. And we're going to act like it. Your phone calls and text messages when we come by. Liberty. Ooh, what a sweet thing. It's the Triple H Radio Experience.
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7: Places you're crawling on the interstate, 40 eastbound, 75 northbound through the 4075 split out of Loudoun County, 40 westbound out of town, both directions between Cedar Bluff and Level Road, lining up southbound Illinois Avenue out of Oak Ridge, down across the Stalway Bridge, and a couple light cycle delays in Emory Road at I-75.
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7: Sherry Bigler, Pete Michaels, traffic.
9: An early evening shower or thunderstorm will give way to a clearing sky and lows near 50, highs back around 70 on Thursday. I'm Chief Meteorologist Spencer Denton from the WVLT First Alert Weather Center.
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18: A better life with Dr. Sanjay Gupta.
19: You ever wonder why the same cold virus makes some people so sick and others not sick at all? Well, according to an interesting new study out of Yale School of Medicine, one key factor is how quickly the cells in their noses, called nasal cells, respond to the virus and contain it. It's called the interferon response, and it can vary for different people. Now, when that response gets inhibited, it can trigger a different reaction, which leads to excessive mucus production and inflammation. In other words, a cold that is a lot more miserable. Of course, there are other factors at play: your genetics, any underlying conditions, immunity from vaccinations or previous infections. If you are trying really hard not to get sick, high-quality masks, they can be very effective. Also, good old-fashioned hand washing. And remember not to touch your face. I'm Dr. Sanjay Gupta, helping you live a better life.
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4: Hey, if I get mad points for mowing my lawn, I'm fresh out. All right, let me see what you think about day two. We focused on liberty, life, liberty. Tomorrow, the pursuit of happiness. I can't wait for that one. But the history of all of this is fascinating. Would love to know your thoughts. The number is 656-8255, 1-800-951-8255, 656-TALK, 1-800-951-TALK. When you think about the Declaration of Independence, when you think about the word liberty, when you think about what I've presented to you, what comes up for you? Let me start with Becky here. Becky says, I love this conversation today. Thank you, Becky. Let me see what Nick says. Nick says, to a conservative today, independent means Bernie Sanders or communist. So when a conservative hears the word independent, you hear communist. That's interesting. That's helpful to know. I am not a communist, but that is helpful to know. One of the things I have learned about communication is this. It's not what you say, it's what people hear. When I hear the word independent, I hear the word freedom. That's what I hear. When I read the Declaration of Independence and I looked at this history and I looked at these people who were all different types of people, and especially as I explored, especially the Scots-Irish here in East Tennessee, in the Carolinas, and in Virginia, these people were ruggedly independent. But when I say the word independent, what I mean is self-governing. That's what I hear. But I hear what you're saying. If you hear it in today's context, and I would assume, Sir Nick, that you are a conservative, if you hear someone say that they're an independent, you're hearing Bernie Sanders or communist. That's what you hear. That's what you hear, and you have every right to hear it that way. Let me see what I can't make that out. What you read to us is treason by the laws of our government. We could never overthrow our government. Ooh, that's what I'm talking about. Isn't that interesting that the Declaration of Independence, as it is written, I didn't make this stuff up. People have told me for years, nobody talks about our history anymore. Nobody goes back to the founding documents. This all started with that conversation for me. People would tell me that through the years, and I just decided, you know, I'm going to take a few years. I'm going to read all of this stuff. I'm going to read it myself. I'm going to explore it myself. See, I'm like, wait a minute. If you just read the document, I think it's Milky or something like that. But yeah, that's the way it would be perceived if what I just read. you are so on point. It says right here. What does it say? It says right here. It says, whenever any form of government becomes destructive of these ends, it is the right of the people to alter or abolish it and to institute new government, laying its foundation on such principles and organizing its powers in such form as to them shall seem most likely to affect their safety and happiness. Yeah, it does read that way. Let me see what Kale says. Fantastic segment, Hal. Look forward to the rest. That's from Kale. Let me see. So the number is 656-8255, 1-800-951-8255. So, Nick, thank you for your comments. That helps me a lot to understand how people hear me as opposed to how I hear myself. When I say that I'm an independent, what I hear is free. When I say that I'm an independent, what I hear is self-governing. When I say independent, what I mean is that if you're on the left or on the right, if you say something that I, when I think about it, I don't agree with, I won't just go along with you just so you'll be okay. I will never give up my intellectual freedom to anyone. I'm not going to do that. No, I want liberty. I want freedom. The requirement of most orthodoxies is that you give up your intellectual freedom and curiosity. When I read the Declaration of Independence and I look at how the founders were thinking and I read their words, I'm not talking about what I imagine. I'm not talking about reading what other people wrote about their words. I'm talking about when I read their words. When you read what John Locke was writing, when you read what Thomas Jefferson was writing, when they did Virginia's Constitution, and you read, what was the guy's name? Oh man, I can see his name. Was his name Carver? Anyway, I'll find his name. When you read what they were writing, this is the stuff that they were writing. They were going, no, I will not surrender my ability to think and to live life, liberty, pursuit of happiness. That doesn't come to me because you tell me, okay, you're a good person because you think like me. Doesn't work that way. It does not work that way. No, you don't get to decide that. You do get to decide what your opinion of me is, but you don't get to determine what I do with my life. And if the government starts to try to do that, or another human being starts to do that, then we got to move some furniture. That's what, I mean, this is what they were talking about. All right, some of your phone calls now. Let me get to Sam. Sam, welcome to the Triple H Radio Experience.
2: Hey, thank you for taking my call. I should be short and sharp today. I've made the suggestion to you at least two or three times in the past, so it should sound familiar, but you've got to read Frederick Bastiat's The Law, and it's not a long book. It's like 100 pages. It's simple language, and this could even help you with tomorrow's show because it's right here on this topic. I mean, 10, 15 pages tonight. And that may actually, you will thank me. I promise. I've suggested it.
4: I'll check it out.
2: Yeah, it's right in this wheelhouse. That's item one. Item two. So you're talking about how people understand the word liberal. So first of all, the word comes from the Latin for liberty, right? Meaning freedom, right? So it's, and see, I'm a stickler on this. If you can't go back and change the ancient language that from which a word was derived, you can't change the meaning of the word, right? Like democracy, rule of the people, right? Kratos for rule, demos people. It's too much of this effort to redefine words. And liberal got hit by that. And where it came from in history is this stuff that you're talking about with John Locke and with Thomas Jefferson. That was the liberal argument, the argument of liberty, right? Yes. And conservative is largely defined by Robert Filmer, who wrote a king-friendly book called The Divine Right of Kings to Rule. And where the change came in is in the 1800s, the wealthy people in Britain were trying to implement socialism, and it was more patterned after the French Revolution democratic socialism than anything else. The problem they were running into is liberal philosophy in England had become so popular that they could not push in a social agenda, okay, socialist agenda. And so what they did is they said, let's do wolf in sheep's clothing. And so they started using buzzwords. And it, you see this today, and forgive me, I'm airport helicopters flying right over my head. But
4: they're watching you.
2: If yeah, you know what? They probably are. But, but no, the it wasn't it. But anyway, so what they did is liberal basically became a code word for communism. And they were so successful when a lot of people hear liberal today, they think communism. And it's because of the Fabian Society. That's who did this. That's who did this program. And so I think that history needs to get out there so people understand that their language is trying to be stolen from them. That's one reason why I'm such a stickler and I won't budge on it. So I'm like, no, you're not going to steal our language. You're not going to rule how we speak.
4: You're something of a history buff. as you've listened the last couple of days, am I on point just historically? Because I want to be accurate.
2: Yeah. You're doing fine. In fact, I've sent several messages. I don't know if I hit you much yesterday, but like last week when you were getting reamed on being independent, I was trying to encourage you with some of those messages. So you keep on going, man. You're fine. I mean, I haven't caught every word, but I mean, it's what I have heard. You're doing okay. You're good. So enjoy the law tonight. 10 pages, man. You won't be able to put it down. You'll be hooked.
4: I'll check it out. All right, thanks for the call. 445, more of your phone calls, more of your text messages, 656-8255, 1-800-951-8255. 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
7: We are just getting reports now of a wreck, possible injuries for the eastbound at mile marker 408, and you are backing up very quickly through that area. Of course, you've still got the usual slowdowns westbound out of town, both directions between Cedar Bluff and Level Road. 640 eastbound ramp to 75 north. Couple light cycle delays, Emory Road at I-75.
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7: Sherry Bigler, Kim Michaels Traffic.
9: An early evening shower or thunderstorm will give way to a clearing sky and lows near 50, highs back around 70 on Thursday. I'm Chief Meteorologist Spencer Denton from the WVLT First Alert Weather Center.
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18: A better life with Dr. Sanjay Gupta.
19: If you are the parent of an infant, it can be really hard to find baby foods that are truly healthy for your child. According to a new study out of UNC Chapel Hill, almost three-quarters of baby foods are ultra-processed and may contain additives that are linked to potential health problems later in life. The study's lead author said what shocked her was that the top ingredient in 71% of these baby foods wasn't a fruit or vegetable, it was one or more additives that babies' guts are not fully developed enough to be able to handle. Eating the right food at this stage of life is so important because this is when children begin developing dietary preferences for the rest of their lives. 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You're going to want short lists and also ingredients that you recognize. I'm Dr. Sanjay Gupta, helping you live a better life.
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0: What is that? That groove right there, what do you think the BPM of that is?
1: No clue. You tell me what you think it is.
0: That's probably somewhere between 95 and 105. There's something about that pocket right there. That feels like 95 to 105. Can you look up the BPM?

0: Let's see what it gives me here.
1: See what you get.
0: 100.
1: Yeah. Yeah, right in there.
0: Yep.
1: Chris, there is something about, if you want that groove, it's right in that 95 to 105 range. What's his name? Remember the Time is, I think, between 105 and 108. That's that pocket right in there. Dance music starts at 120 to 135. Neo soul drops in at about 80. I'm sorry.
0: Good job.
1: No, I'm sorry. Chris looks at me like, bro, you are too far into nerddom.
0: Great job.
1: You are.
0: Keep it up.
1: I sent you the salad picture. Mm-hmm. You said I staged it. Nick says, I know that's not what you meant. But I think maybe some of your listeners might think that since Bernie is an independent, yeah. And yes, I'm far more conservative than Trump. Interesting. There are some people who believe that President Trump is not a conservative, oddly enough, or not. Let me see what Billy says. Did I miss Hal and Phil off the record? We didn't have it this year. Thank you for asking, though, Billy. Matt says, independent reminds me of non-denominational churches. Yeah. Matt, you're pretty hardcore. I think just based on when I look at the text that you've sent, you're pretty hardcore. And if a person does not line up with you, I think if you're just hardcore, and I respect that, you get to be that way. I'll never be the kind of man that is pleasing to you, because I believe the only man that's pleasing to you is one that agrees with you. So you need obedience. I'm not here for it, but I am here for respect. I will respect you, and I'll fight for your right to be exactly who you want to be. That's a beautiful thing. I love you, brother, but I don't want to be your supplicant at all. I don't want you to think for me. I want you to think for you. I'll think for me. And if you decide that I'm whatever you're casting me as, and if that's what brings you comfort and gives you whatever it gives you, okay. Okay. But that's the whole point of what I'm saying. That's why I would defend you, because I like the fact that you get to make that judgment, that assessment, because you are free. I don't hold the requirement that you have to think like me or agree with me. No. Just the opposite. You know, I'm the kind of guy that would be a great friend to you, because I probably can accept you as you are. Right? That's what I think anyway. The number is 656-8255, 1-800-951-8255. That groove right there, Chris, was, I think Neo is as good as Babyface.
0: I would agree.
1: I slept on that man.
0: As a musician, though, Babyface may have him.
1: Yeah, he does. As a producer, yeah. But Neo's a songwriter. Triple H Radio Experience.
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2: 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From a Boeing B-29 bomber, U.S. Air Force pilot Chuck Yeager descended into the Bell X-1, a sleek orange plane which he dubbed the glamorous Glennis. 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It was a flight many believed to be impossible, but Chuck Yeager's historic achievement helped Americans reach new heights and test new limits.
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12: Across the country right now, at this very moment, there are probably arguments taking place about who's doing more of the housework, the homework, the shuttling of kids from this activity to that. It's true. By and large, women do more of this than men. But doesn't have to be that way. And if you and your spouse can level that playing field, it's going to make both of you and your kids happier. Psychologist Yelena Kecmanovic says, this might be how you get there. As hard as it might be at first, try to think of your partner like a teammate, not an adversary. Learn how to do some of the chores your partner does to get a better understanding of how much effort something takes. And finally, take the time to acknowledge what the other person is doing. And every now and then, even express your appreciation. That'll go a long way. I'm Dr. Sanjay Gupta, helping you live a better life.
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16: Good afternoon. It's 5 o'clock and 78 degrees. I'm Natalie Cahoon on News Talk 98.7 WOKI. News in a moment, but first here's traffic with Sherry Bigler.
17: You're looking at about a 2-mile backup now due to this wreck on 40 eastbound at mile marker 408. We've also got some heavy volume continuing, 40 westbound out of town, 40 westbound past Cedar Bluff, Pellissippi, and Level Road. You're still slowing northbound Alcoa Highway in front of the airport in both directions on the 129 bypass in Alcoa.
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16: The Tennessee Department of Transportation is thanking the General Assembly for dedicating $400 million in the state's fiscal year 2027 budget to support vital infrastructure improvements. The non-recurring dollars will support key investments in maintenance of existing assets and allow TDOT to accelerate, leverage, and add new capacity-adding projects to the department's fiscally constrained 10-year plan. The $400 million one-time funds will be allocated for maintenance, the bridge preservation program, and half for capacity-adding projects. The Senate votes to confirm the next chairman of the Federal Reserve. Here's Fox's Grinnell Scott.
19: The vote begins a new leadership chapter for the Fed under Kevin Warsh.
20: The ayes are 54, the nays are 45. The nomination is confirmed.
19: Senate Democrats almost solidly stood against Warsh's nomination. Only one, John Fetterman of Pennsylvania, joined every Republican to confirm Warsh. Jerome Powell's term as Fed chair ends Friday, but he said he will remain on the Board of Governors for an indefinite period. Powell was the focus of criticism from President Trump and also the focus of a federal investigation that was dropped last month, opening the door for Warsh's confirmation. Grinnell Scott, Fox News.
16: The Tennessee Wildlife Resources Agency says that a sewage leak has resulted in a complete loss of aquatic life within a 1.5-mile section of the North Fork of Turkey Creek. The leak contaminated the water for 5 days, resulting from a First Utility District contractor's machine that sank in a wet wooded easement, damaging the sewer line. The engineering supervisor at FUD says that the contractor is not at fault because the incident did not occur due to negligence. TWRA and FUD are working together to test water quality and assess how many fish and wildlife were killed due to the spill. The University of Tennessee Knoxville campus is set to celebrate a record number of graduates at the spring commencements this week. Approximately 9,000 graduates will be welcomed into UT's alumni family. Most ceremonies will take place at Thompson Bowling Arena at Food City Center. Additionally, 50 Army ROTC cadets and 15 Air Force ROTC cadets will be commissioned as second lieutenants in the U.S. Armed Forces, recognizing their transition from student to military officer. President Trump is welcomed with open arms in China ahead of his summit with Chinese President Xi Jinping, the president noting they have a lot to talk about. Fox's Peter Dukey in Beijing with the latest.
21: President Trump still hasn't seen President Xi yet. That is going to happen a few hours from right now during an official state welcome ceremony for President Trump at the Great Hall of the People. We expect that to look basically like China's version of what the U.S. did for King Charles a few weeks ago back on the White House South Lawn. When the two of them, though, get behind closed doors, we know exactly what President Trump is going to make his first ask, and it has to do with all these American CEOs who rode on Air Force One with him into Beijing. The president says, I will be asking President Xi, a leader of extraordinary distinction, to open up China so that these brilliant people can work their magic and help bring the People's Republic to an even higher level.
16: Iran is a main talking point between the two nations. China gets over a third of its oil supply from Iran through the Strait of Hormuz. President Trump feeling that they may have more to offer in the conflict. Time for a check-in on the markets. The Dow Jones closed down 67 points today. The S&P 500 is up 43 points, and the NASDAQ is up 314 points. It's 78 degrees and cloudy in Knoxville. Halloran Hilton Hill is next. I'm Natalie Cahoon on your station for news and talk in East Tennessee. 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
25: An early evening stray downpour will give way to a mostly clear sky overnight. Lows drop to around 50. Full sunshine returns on Thursday. Highs only around 70. Gets even cooler Thursday night with lows in the upper 40s. Highs will jump into the upper 70s on Friday. You can check the radar anytime on the WVLT First Alert Weather app. I'm Chief Meteorologist Spencer Denton from the WVLT First Alert Weather Center.
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0: 5 o'clock hour. Greetings and salutations. Welcome to this brand new afternoon. This afternoon has never been lived before. It's a blank canvas, if you will it, so it can be your masterpiece. Here's how you do the afternoon. Think of three things for which you're grateful, and then do the afternoon with all the joy, wonder, enthusiasm, and gratitude you can muster. Hashtag TYG, turn it up. All right, let's get back to our conversation. If you didn't hear it, we podcast every day. So if you want to go back and listen to the first 2 hours, day two of a three-part series on the Declaration of Independence, life, liberty, and the pursuit of happiness. We talked about life yesterday. Today, liberty, distinguishing itself from freedom. Freedom is something that's granted. Liberty is something that's inherent, and you get it from God, and it allows you to fully express yourself, who you want to be, how you want to be. I will add this note that in using the word liberty, they didn't believe in just raw liberty that led to, this is a word they used, licentiousness. That you would just be a renegade and do whatever you want and everybody, everything and everybody else be damned. They really did think that this new form of government would be best used by people of great moral character. This one writer said it this way. He said it was the ultimate freedom or liberty to do the right thing. That you, I'd never heard that before, but I remember, like with freedom of speech, for instance, in the book of Proverbs, it says the words of the wise nourish or are a wellspring of life or are a tree of life, but critical words murder the spirit. So when you have free speech, you're free to use it any way you want to. What really determines the quality of power is how you decide to use it. And you could use your gift of free speech to build people up, or you could tear people down. It's up to you. You get to choose that. But you could take it to the limits of lewdness, or you could take it to the limits of uplifting people. And that's the way they saw liberty, that if you honored a person's God-given liberty, the way they honored that liberty was making sure that it stayed within the constraints of nature's law and of God's law. So it was not just run amok. It was constrained by natural law and by God's law, at least the way it was explained. So we're talking about liberty. We'll get to the other news of the day as well. The number is 656-8255. 1-800-951-8255, 656-TALK, 1-800-951-TALK. Josh has been very patient. Josh, welcome to the Triple H Radio Experience.
1: Thank you, Halloran. First, let me say I listen to your show every day. You and your staff are great. I love the show.
0: Thank you. Thank you so much.
1: Halloran, you know, the document that you were speaking on, people need to understand that that document was not wrote around politics.
0: It was wrote
1: for the people to be able to enjoy their lives, live together, help each other, and prosper on this great land that we live on.
0: You know what, Josh? You are batting 1,000 right now. You're hitting it straight down the middle of the fairway. I was prepping today for tomorrow's show, which is The Pursuit of Happiness. And that ends up in that trio of words there, because that is what they wanted. They wanted to be able to literally create a space where people would enjoy their lives. And
1: well, somewhere along the line, Americans have stopped understanding what it means to be American.
0: Mm.
1: So let me put this perspective to you. Take the politics out of life. Our ancestors, all of us, every single one of us that live here in the United States have had grandparents, great-grandparents. Somewhere along the line, we all have ancestors that not only served this great nation in the military, but they have shed their blood, sweat, and tears to help build this great nation. And the best way that we can honor our heritage and honor our family that have put their lives deep into this country, stop listening to the politicians. We're all equal. Under the laws of this land and under the laws of God.
0: Hey, did I ever tell you about the story that I got this book of slave narratives from the National Archives when I was there? Ever tell you about the story of this this blind slave?
1: No.
0: Great story. Little slave boy, you know, somebody had been sneaking and teaching him to read the Bible. Of all things, he'd go out in the woods and there was his Bible hidden in the woods and somebody was teaching him to read and he got caught. And the master caught him and took a fire poker and burned out his eyes. So he's blind. His eyes are welded shut. And a couple of generations later, I think it was either his granddaughter or his great granddaughter is trying to lift up his sunglasses. They're sitting on the front porch. And she said, "Granddad, I never saw your eyes. I want to see your eyes." And he, you know, kept knocking her hand away. And finally, she lifts his glasses up and she sees these two slits, you know, welded shut because his eyeballs have been burned out of his head. And she just starts weeping. What happened? And he tells her the story and she gets enraged and she, you know, she's like, "I'm going to avenge what happened to you." And he says, baby girl, listen, listen, listen, listen. You want to make good on what happened to me? He said, "Don't cry. Read. You read every book that I could never have read. That's the way you celebrate me, is by living your life, not worrying about what happened to me." She went on to get two PhDs. And exactly what you said, like everybody has been through something, shed their blood, sacrificed, but the way we

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3: Looks like traffic is beginning to move again where they're working this wreck in Sevier County. 40 eastbound at mile marker 408. And you're still looking at heavy volume to the west of town, all the usual places. Some of your longest lines still going to be southbound Illinois Avenue out of Oak Ridge, down across the Sawway Bridge, and still northbound Alcoa Highway in front of the airport. Bloomin' Barbecue Music and Food Festival is this Friday and Saturday in Sevierville. 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Sherry Bigler, Pete Michaels Traffic.
4: An early evening shower or thunderstorm will give way to a clearing sky and lows near 50, highs back around 70 on Thursday. I'm Chief Meteorologist Spencer Denton from the WVLT First Alert Weather Center.
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2: A better life with Dr. Sanjay Gupta.
3: You know, it's interesting. For such a long time, I think people thought about diseases as something that mostly happened later in life. Just in recent years, however, we as a society have really begun to think about preventing certain ailments much, much earlier. Case in point, new study out of Northwestern University School of Medicine found the mid-30s are a major turning point for men's heart health. For women, about a decade later. But for the men, this is the time when you really need to be thinking about your heart health seriously. At a bare minimum, start seeing a primary care doctor once a year just to get your blood pressure and cholesterol checked. 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These are things everyone can do to decrease the risk of heart disease. I'm Dr. Sanjay Gupta, helping you live a better life.
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5: One more sleep till I'm home with you. 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
6: I gotta put that on my vacuuming playlist.
5: A new devotion. I lost your focus.
6: That makes me want to put lines in the carpet. Who's that?
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7: Couch.
6: Oh, yeah, they're good.
7: Couch.
6: That's in that same pocket, too. That's right about 100. 9,700, something like that. That's nice, Chris. I like that.
7: Very nice.
6: Let's see. Mike says, none of the musicians you're praising would carry Jim Croce's guitar case. He wrote and sang all his work. Gone Too Soon. Yeah, he was a writer's writer, for sure. For sure. No doubt. Jim Croce was, yeah. Mike, you're good on that. Let me see what Matt's saying now. I would venture to say that most indies go to non-denominational church if they attend at all. I don't know, Matt. Matt, what kind of church do you go to? What is your denomination? And why? I think it might be a great opportunity for you to, say, hey, man, I am a whatever. You can declare your faith and you can tell me why. I would be interested to know that. If you would share. Let me see what. All right, the number is 656-8255, 1-800-951-8255, 656-TALK, 1-800-951-TALK. I think, when I think about the Declaration of Independence, it's the beginning of all of this that we're going to celebrate. And, people say nobody talks about history or we don't teach this history. We don't talk about it. I think it's just hard for people to talk about, to really think about, to talk about. I think aspirationally we want, conversations about this, but practically, it's not what people do. Practically, it's not what people do. I'm trying to think of who I was talking to. Yeah. We were talking yesterday about the local elections and all of that stuff. And what's interesting, even with the turnout that we have, only, I think it was only 15-17% of the registered voters actually vote. And you talk to a lot of people and they're very vocal about, at least people on social media and such, they're very vocal about patriotism. But when it comes to actual participation, the numbers just don't bear it out. The numbers just don't bear it out. When people say, I wish they talked more about the history of our country or the founding of our country or the original documents. I've attempted on many occasions to talk about this. People don't talk about it. I'm sure that this happens. Maybe some homeschoolers do this. I'm sure that some people sit down with their children and teach them about this stuff. I met this one family, and that was what they did on summer vacation every year. They went to a different historical place in America, and they would take these historical trips together as a family. You know, and they would go to all of these places. They went to all of the significant monuments in Washington, D.C. They went to Gettysburg. They went to, you know, and they would go there, and they would have lunch, and they would talk about it. And, you know, there's that. What was I reading about? I was reading about, what culture was that? Was it the Romans? It may have been the Romans. This one history professor was saying that if you walked into the home of a Roman aristocrat, there in the hallway to the house, there would be all of these masks. And what they would do is they would take hot wax and put it on the face of the dead. And they would take a mold of your father or your grandfather or your great-grandfather. And so you would see the faces of generations. When you walked in, there would be an actual, instead of a picture of your great-great-grandfather, there would be a mold. There would be a mold. And this history professor said that what would happen is, when there would be a significant funeral, the children would put on the faces of their ancestors, and they would be in the processional. And they would wear the faces of their ancestors, and they had this deep, rich understanding of their history and their bloodline. And the family name was more important than your individual name. But they had a deep connection to their history. And they told stories, and they wore the masks, and they reveled in their history and their generations. And everybody in the family could go back however many generations, and they could tell you the stories of each of these people in their masks. And I'm not sure that we have that same connection. Let me see what Matt said here. He's Baptist. He says, Baptist teaches the truth. Yeah, I've been around Baptist, been around everybody. All right, Matt. Let me see what I got here. I got, is this Alicia? Alicia, welcome to the broadcast. Yeah.
0: Hey, Halloran.
6: Hey, Alicia.
0: I have Jessa and Hannah here with me.
6: Jessa and Hannah, how are you all?
7: Good.
6: Good. How old are you?
7: 8, 5.
6: Wow. It is great to talk to you. Thank you for calling in.
0: Yeah, we listen to you all the time. We call you Uncle Hal.
6: I love it. I love it. I'll take it.
0: You want to tell him? We were listening about the different denominations, and they wanted to tell you where they go to church.
6: Oh, good. Okay. Tell me where you go to church.
7: Primitive Baptist Church.
6: What was the first part?
7: Clear Branch.
6: Clear Branch. Clear Branch Baptist Church. Who's your pastor there?
7: Randy Norton.
6: Yeah, do you like going to church there?
7: Yeah.
6: What are you learning?
7: About Jesus.
6: Oh, that's so awesome. That is awesome.
7: I just got saved and baptized.
6: You got baptized? When did you get baptized?
7: I got saved.
6: You got saved. Does that feel good? Baptized. Did that make you feel good? It sounds like you have a real love for God.
7: Yeah.
6: That is so awesome. I'm proud of you.
7: Thanks.
6: So what are we having for dinner tonight?
7: Bacon spaghetti.
6: I love it. I love it. Did she say bacon spaghetti?
7: Yeah.
6: What? Now tell me about bacon spaghetti.
0: It's like chicken Alfredo with bacon added in.
6: Oh. Yeah, not only raising them up in the Lord and then give them some good Southern Italian cooking. I love it. Thank you for calling me today.
0: All right.
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11: The volume for the eastbound at mile marker 408 continuing to improve following a wreck at that location. You've got heavy volume now both directions between West Hills and Lovell Road, lining up Pella City Parkway from I-40 up to Lovell. You've got heavy volume as well, Kingston Pike through Farragut and on North Shore Drive past Concord Park.
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11: Sherry Bigler, Pete Michaels Traffic.
13: An early evening shower or thunderstorm will give way to a clearing sky and lows near 50, highs back around 70 on Thursday. I'm Chief Meteorologist Spencer Denton from the WVLT First Alert Weather Center.
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0: Somebody just hit the text line and said, Ashley said, Chris, you better keep an eye on old Uncle Hal. These folks are hilarious. I'm scared to read what Sean is writing. Chris, preview what Sean has written. I can't. I don't want to. Just make sure I'm.
1: Yeah, you'll be okay.
0: I will.
1: Yeah.
0: Okay. Let me. Visiting Mount Rushmore will remind you of what it's all about: liberty. You'll never experience anything more patriotic than attending the lighting ceremony after the Pledge of Allegiance. I had a lump in my throat, tears in my eyes. I couldn't get the words out to sing the Star Spangled Banner. Freedom is what it's all about. This came at the time when people were giving up their freedom for safety. I refuse not to be free during that time, and always have. I promise you, I will die a free man. Well, that's what Patrick Henry said: "Give me liberty, or give me death." That's what he said. But the full quote was the one. What came before that, when he said, "Is life so dear, or peace so sweet, that you would pay the price of chains and slavery?" Like, you'll let somebody have tyranny over you if they make you comfortable, but they shackle your mind or your body? He said, I don't know what they're going to do. Let me talk to Chris. Chris, welcome to the Triple H Radio Experience.
2: Welcome, Mr. Halloran. Thank you. Thank you. Glad to be back.
0: Hey, Chris, welcome.
2: Hey, I think we have a lot of people, you know, growing up in a newer generation that, you know, they're not proud to be Americans anymore. You know, we got a month coming up here pretty soon where they celebrate pride, but a lot of those people don't, you know, they don't have the pride to be an American. My tag on my Facebook page, the first two words are American patriot, describing me. And, you know, when I have visited so many historical places, like one of my favorites was seeing the Star Spangled Banner in the Smithsonian, and you stand there and you view that, and I was moved to tears. And I'm moved to tears almost every time I sing the Star Spangled Banner. And I love this country. It's a great place to be. I'm proud I'm here. I'm fortunate and blessed to be here. And, you know, we focus on the faults of our forefathers now, whether it's, you know, some mistake they made in the past. You know, you mentioned the book about the blind slave, and he told his grandchild to, you know, you got to move on. You got to, you know, you live for you. You make your life the best. That's all you can do. We gotta forgive our forefathers for the mistakes they made, and we gotta move forward and continue to be patriots and carry the flag and carry the flame of that freedom in the future.
0: I can see that. I think one thing, you may not agree with me on this. I think you can do both. I think you can remember how painful something was, and I think the pain of how things were is a perfect contrast so that you can know that progress has been made. But I, you know, when, and I'm sure this is not what you mean, but when people say, just move on, for me, I think it's about the framing, because to be honest with you, I want to honor what my grandfather and my great grandfather and the people who came before me, what they endured. I want to honor that. I don't want to just go kind of go, okay, that was that, and this is now. I want to say, wow, what you endured, I'm going to make good on it for you by enjoying my life, by trying to create value, trying to make good on what you aspired to. America remembers. Look, let's, this is interesting. And this is what has been interesting to me in going back into America's history. There are some people who believe that if you are truly to move forward, you don't acknowledge any of the tough parts of what has been the history of a thing. I believe you acknowledge all of it. All of it. Because it informs you. It gives you the information to go, hey, we don't want to do that again. Or we grew through this. Or we made an adjustment here. It was grievance that created America. That is a fact. The Declaration of Independence is a list of grievances. It's a list of how people had been done wrong historically. That's a fact. The fact that something was made of that, the fact that you were able to stand up a nation and a world power out of that, the contrast. But one of the reasons you celebrate the freedoms that you have, and one of the reasons you celebrate the liberty that you have and the life that you have, is because you reference what you didn't have. You reference the pain. You reference it. I didn't say you reverence it. You reference it. So to look back and go, slavery was horrible. I can't look back at my family history and just go, no, no big deal. It's better now. No. I will always remember what my forebears endured. It makes me value what I have now even more. Not only that, but it does make good on the big ideas in the Declaration of Independence, because there was a moral imperative to live up to these words. We hold these truths to be self-evident, that all men are created equal, that they are endowed by their Creator with certain unalienable rights. That is a moral imperative. And that moral imperative helped America kind of go, we got to do something about this. And it moved us beyond that. And we grew out of it. And the crazy thing is, America came out of that and became even more prosperous. Like, even more prosperous. The thought was that if you took down an economy that was built on free labor, what would happen to that economy? Well, what happened was it got better. We made more money. There was more opportunity. It was more. There was more. So I'm not perpetually offended. I'm not. But I don't look back and go, My grandfather never had a chance to vote. He was raised in an orphanage down there in Chattanooga, Tennessee. He didn't have 0.1% of the opportunities and the things that I've been blessed to have by the God that created me and you. I'll never forget what he went through. I owe him. I owe him. I don't want to forget his story. I'm just not stuck on it. I'm not angry. I'm not going to go, it didn't happen, it's not a bad thing, just get over it. I'm not going to do that. I'm going to honor him with my life, and I'm going to honor God. That's me, though. 546 on the Triple H Radio Experience.
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5: Well, they just got one wreck cleared up, and now they're heading out to work another one. This one with injury, 75 northbound between Callahan and Emory. Also still dealing with some heavy interstate volume to the west of town. Usual places, you're still lining up southbound down across the Solway Bridge on North Shore Drive, past Concord Park, and North Shore at Kingston Pike.
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5: Sherry Bigler, Pete Michaels Traffic.
7: An early evening shower or thunderstorm will give way to a clearing sky and lows near 50, highs back around 70 on Thursday. I'm Chief Meteorologist Spencer Denton from the WVLT First Alert Weather Center.
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18: 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I'm Dr. Sanjay Gupta, helping you live a better life.
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1: You should be my boo thing, my boo thing. I should be your mans.
2: Your mans. Bruno. Bruno Mars.

0: true.
1: You know what he's figured out, though?
0: Got to get that check.
1: That, too. But I heard, I'm trying to think who it was. He said when he would A&R and put together albums for people, he wanted to hear all of the songs live first. Play it with the band, sing it with the band here. I want to hear how it would sound on a stage. And that's how they would pick songs for people's albums. Because you want a body of work that you can perform that moves a crowd.
2: Yeah. I can see that.
1: It makes sense. It especially makes sense in the world of the AI artist and people who can produce perfect things in the studio. If you don't have a good stage show, and if you can't move a crowd and hold a crowd, if you're not a great storyteller, if you can't build an experience that has a beginning and a middle and an end that leaves people driving away feeling something and wanting more, you won't survive as an artist in this new world. This one former executive at Sony, he signed a lot of big artists at Sony. He said that there are a number of producers that have been decrying Suno, and he said he personally knows that they're using Suno. He said they go online and talk about how they hate AI, and then they're doing client work using Suno.
2: Why not? If it's there, go on and use it.
1: He's like, so if you don't have a point of view, if you don't have a sound, because all of that AI stuff is starting to sound alike. And you know the thing about AI that I think people sleep on, Chris?
2: What's that?
1: It is a celebration of humanity. The AI had to scrape everything that we've written, everything that we've sung, every movie we've made, everything, every piece of code that human beings have written. That's how it got its intelligence, by seeking to mimic and amplify. The only thing that it's brought to the world is speed. It's just speed.
2: Would you go to an AI artist concert, just sit there and let the artist sit in front of a computer?
1: With some robots?
2: No, just the artist with a little... 28-inch desk in the middle of the stage with his computer.
1: And he's just talking about his lyrics and then putting it in Suno and then letting it play it?
2: Not even that. Just, you can see what he's typing on the screen, hit play, and everybody just sit back and listen.
1: No, but your grandbaby might.
2: Not mine.
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10: The risk of stroke goes up for all of us as we age, but for women, the risk really amplifies after menopause. In fact, one in five women in the United States between the ages of 55 and 75 will have a stroke. But according to a new study carried out by researchers in California, adhering to the Mediterranean diet can significantly lower that risk. One expert said, "We continue to see study after study showing that a predominantly plant-based diet improves all sorts of different outcomes. Now, with this diet in particular, you've seen it lower the risk of certain types of cancer, diabetes, depression, dementia, even gum disease." Now, as a reminder, the Mediterranean diet prioritizes eating vegetables, fruits, beans, olive oil, nuts and fish, and limiting meat and dairy. I'm Dr. Sanjay Gupta, helping you live a better life.

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6: Hours away from a high-stakes meeting. I'm Lisa Lucera, Fox News. As President Trump is set to sit down with China's President Xi Jinping.
7: President Trump is trying to turn the page after years of putting tremendous economic pressure on China, culminating, of course, with those Liberation Day tariffs. Things seem to be a lot better now at the start of the trip than they were a couple months ago when President Trump used many opportunities to say that China is ripping us off and that they had been ripping the United States off for years.
6: Fox's Peter Doocy in Beijing. Taiwan and the Iran conflict are likely to come up as China has expressed anger that the U.S. has sold weapons to Taiwan, and China gets a lot of oil from the Strait of Hormuz, which Iran has blocked. Israeli Prime Minister Benjamin Netanyahu secretly went to the UAE. His office says it strengthened ties with the country, which normalized relations with Israel in 2020. This comes a day after U.S. Ambassador to Israel Mike Huckabee revealed Israel sent Iron Dome air defense weapons and personnel to operate them to the UAE. Iran has fired missiles at that country. A Utah woman who wrote a children's book about grief is convicted of murdering her husband.
8: Corey Richens telling the court,
9: I'm not perfect. I have succeeded and I have failed. As a person, as a wife, as a parent, we all do. I have done plenty of things I am not proud of.
8: A judge sentencing the 35-year-old to life without parole on 5 felony convictions, including aggravated murder for fatally poisoning her husband Eric in 2022 with a lethal dose of fentanyl. The judge calling her too dangerous to ever be free. The prosecution had asked for the maximum sentence, noting Richens' 3 sons feared for their safety if she were ever released.
6: Fox's Kristen Goodwin, her lawyers say they will appeal. Prosecutors in South Carolina say they will plan to seek a new trial for Alec Murdaugh. 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
6: The Trump administration's anti-fraud task force says it's deferring more than $1 billion in Medicaid money to California.
22: Vice President J.D. Vance announced from the White House that $1.3 billion would be deferred in payments to California's Medicaid program.
23: We're not talking about withholding people's benefits. We're talking about turning off the resources that the state government should be using to police fraud.
22: He said some states aren't taking fraud seriously, noting Hawaii hasn't had any fraud prosecutions within their Medicaid program over the last few years. And in the past year, while New York has had just 9 cases, Indiana has had many more.
23: Does anybody here seriously think that the good people of Indiana are 12 times more likely to commit fraud than the people of New York? No, of course not. That's absurd.
22: The task force also announced a nationwide moratorium on all new hospice applications. Jessica Rosenthal, Fox News.
6: The Senate Banking Committee expected to consider the Clarity Act tomorrow, which would create regulatory framework for cryptocurrency.
14: The banking industry is concerned that allowing interest to be paid on stable coins could lead investors to pull deposits from the insured banking system. Brian Armstrong, CEO of Coinbase, told FBN's Maria Bartiromo this week.
15: We came up with this compromise or concession that rewards could be paid as long as there was some sort of material activity on the account, like a payment or a trade.
14: The crypto industry is pushing for the legislation, saying it's needed to fix core longstanding problems for crypto companies. Janico Solda, Fox News.
6: The Labor Department says producer prices rose 6% from a year earlier, the highest point in more than 3 years, as the Iran conflict pushes up energy prices and intensifies pressure on companies to pass on rising costs to consumers. The producer price index, which tracks inflation before it hits consumers, shot up 1.4% in April. I'm Lisa Lucera. This is Fox News.
17: Still busy with a couple of wrecks. 75 northbound between Callahan and Emory Road, and in Anderson County, Oliver Springs Highway near Oak Ridge Highway. Still got some heavy volume both directions past Mississippi and westbound past Level Road, but your interstate volume is improving very quickly now. You are still lining up Kingston Pike through Farragut.
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17: Sherry Bigler, Pete Michaels, traffic.
19: Here's your first alert to an early evening shower or stray storm as a cold front moves across the area. Unfortunately, not everybody's going to get rain. Temperatures fall toward 50 overnight with a mostly clear sky. Sunshine returns in full on Thursday, highs only around 70. I'm Chief Meteorologist Spencer Denton from the WVLT First Alert Weather Center.
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29: Ah, 6 o'clock hour. Greetings and salutations. Welcome to this brand new evening. This evening has never been lived before. It's a blank canvas. If you will it so, it can be your masterpiece. Here's how. Think of three things for which you're grateful, and then do the evening with all the joy, wonder, enthusiasm, and gratitude you can muster. Hashtag TYG, turn it up. Let me see if I got this picture here. This is what I'm talking about. People guarantee me things. They guarantee me. And when we were having this conversation, this person that was texting me that day said gas in particular will come down drastically once a settlement has been reached. The new Fed chairman takes over in about 3 weeks. Interest rates will finally be dropped 2 whole percentage points. Then the economy is going to catch fire just in time for the midterms. And let me see what the other one says. He says, got the picture right here. Hang on. Yeah, okay, now. He said, Warsh will drop rates 2 percentage points day one. Book it. Kevin Warsh was confirmed today as the new chairman of the Fed, and he has not moved to do anything. This guy put on the text line, Warsh will drop the interest rates 2 percentage points day one, book it. See, I don't know what to do with that. My career has been littered with this. I mean, people just wear me out. Think I'm crazy. And I went back and forth with this guy. Not back and forth, but I was like, sir, he's not going to do that day one. The Fed has to have a meeting. They have to go through their whole process. That man guaranteed me that as soon as that man is confirmed, day one, he will drop interest rates 2 full percentage points, book it. I will never hear from that guy again. Man, I lose faith. People always guarantee me stuff. Let me read some of these text messages. Bert. Let's see what Bert's saying here. Hang on. Load it. Load it up. Load it up. Hurry up, computer. Come on now. It's not loading. Let me see if it'll load David. Well, you got to load these text messages up. People are waiting. All right. Bert said AI is a celebration of average. It's far above average in speed. That's the one thing it does bring to the game is speed. But it is a celebration of human beings. Human beings are incredible. Like, incredible. Fearfully and wonderfully made. And we're trying to synthesize that experience, make a synthetic version of that. But then there's a whole move. A lot of the tech giants are very much into this notion of transhumanism. They want to find a way to capture human consciousness and put it into robots or computers so that the conscious part of you lives forever. They want to find a way to generate new bodies. They want to find a way to place your consciousness in a computerized body or to put you into a quote-unquote matrix where you could be anything you want to be and have the same experience of living, just live for however many lifetimes you want. They are trying to figure out the path to eternal life. David says, come on, computer, load the text messages. Halloran, you're being too impatient. It's taking too long to load the text messages. Let's go. It's not loading the text messages. I don't know what's going on, folks. My computer. Did I have too much free speech on here today? What is the problem? But they did confirm the new Fed chair. So he'll come in. The Fed chair has a balance sheet of, I think, $6.7 trillion. He is reported that he's going to try to reduce that. And we'll see. Something has to be done. I want to read text messages and my computer is not being. Anyway, I don't know what to do. I do know what to do. I do know. I shouldn't say I don't know what to do. I do know what to do. I do know what to do. I've seen it over and over again. And I just keep moving forward. I just keep moving forward. But if you just knew the number of people that have told me something and guaranteed me something and said it is this way and by this time this is going to happen. I remember all the stuff around Y2K. I remember the guarantees and I just go, okay. But then people treat me as if I'm dumb when I go, no, I'm not sure about that. Well, you're just. All right, now it's loading the text messages. David said, Trump lands in China this morning, and none of the mainstream media, CBS, NBC, ABC, showed it or even spoke of it. That shows you that they are owned by, if Biden had landed, if Biden media day, you pretty sad you saw on Change, saw it on Change Channel 8-6. I don't totally understand it. David, we have monitors on here in the studio, and I actually saw coverage of the president landing. I saw coverage of the president on the red carpet with the young ladies in white waving the flags and him getting into the presidential limousine, and I'm monitoring different channels. I know it is the lead story on Drudge. I've seen coverage of it today, but maybe you're right. I did not look at CBS, NBC, or ABC. But I'm not I shouldn't say that. Let me get to some of your phone calls. David, welcome to the Triple H Radio Experience.
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1: Best of America, bro. I'm with the working class guys and gals of this country. You represent the best of who we are. To me, that's my opinion.
2: Thank you. I appreciate that. I enjoy y'all's show. Y'all have a great one.
1: Thanks for the call. Now, I have so much appreciation for people who are out there getting it. Man. And I want America to work for you. I want your city, your county, your state to work for you. I want you to have an opportunity to live your best life. I really want that. Ooh, I can't wait to get to tomorrow in part three of my three-part series on the Declaration of Independence. Life, liberty, and tomorrow we talk about the pursuit of happiness. Oh, we're going to get into some Greek words, and it's going to be good. It's going to be good. I'm so excited. I cannot wait.
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2: Across the country right now, at this very moment, there are probably arguments taking place about who's doing more of the housework, the homework, the shuttling of kids from this activity to that. It's true. By and large, women do more of this than men. But doesn't have to be that way. And if you and your spouse can level that playing field, it's going to make both of you and your kids happier. Psychologist Yelena Kecmanovic says this might be how you get there. As hard

0: as it might be at first, try to think of your partner like a teammate, not an adversary. Learn how to do some of the chores your partner does to get a better understanding of how much effort something takes. And finally, take the time to acknowledge what the other person is doing. And every now and then, even express your appreciation. That'll go a long way. I'm Dr. Sanjay Gupta, helping you live a better life.
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2: I know we already tried to love, and then we say goodbye because
3: I hadn't heard anything new from him in a long time.
4: Zed.
3: Oh, that's Zed?
4: With John Mayer.
3: Oh, okay. I thought that was John Mayer. I don't want to see AI. I don't want to hear AI music. I think it can be useful. It can be creative, all of that. But I want to see people. If they're mimicking humanity, doesn't that underscore that humanity is beautiful? Why not go straight to the source? Why wait for something to synthesize what is right there in front of you? If it's trying to be human, then it's a celebration of humanity. Then why not go be with humans? It's too hard to be with humans. Humans don't have to respond like chat. If I could sit down with somebody every day and go, you know, I was thinking this. You know what? That's a great idea. They learn how to suck up. To create addiction. You know, I was thinking, what if pigs had wings and they could just fly and then the bacon could fly into my mouth? You know what? That's a great idea. Would you like me to explore how to make bacon fly into your mouth? Yeah. You know what? That's a great idea. AI is funny. You know what's funny? This is if you're talking to one of those chatbots and it tells you something crazy and you go, I don't like that idea. It'll go, I didn't like it either. I remember when I used to talk to Grok. I cut Grok all the way off. Grok said, you caught me. I'm lying.
4: That happened.
3: That happened.
4: Right here on this radio
3: show. It happened. And I said, I shall not use you ever again. Is it raining?
4: That's what it sounds like, but that's just wind.
3: That's wind?
4: Yeah, that was wind. Look at the trees.
3: Gravel Man, welcome to the broadcast.
5: Good evening, Holland. I hope you're doing all right.
3: Taking it one day at a time.
5: You know, I mentioned previously the comments coming from Jamie Dimon, and one of those elements, as witnessed by reports today, inflation is creeping through the roof. And there's no doubt that these higher energy costs, it's reducing the purchasing power of the consumer. That's obvious. You cannot deny that fact. So you've already got this creeping upward of inflation. Arguably, you're going to perhaps see stagnant growth, economic growth, and perhaps the unemployment numbers begin to creep up. Then you will have the classic stagflation. Hope it doesn't happen, but the longer this mess in the Middle East persists, the likelihood of stagflation becomes more and more evident. And with regards to Iran, I personally think a more probable and realistic scenario is this. They acquire a nuclear weapon from one of our nemesis, be it North Korea, Russia, or China, and use it against us or Israel, and that would be the beginning of the end of humanity as we know it. I think that's a more likely scenario versus them acquiring the ballistic capability and the nuclear capability to actually weaponize a nuclear weapon on their own. I think it's highly more likely they're going to get a nuclear weapon from either China, North Korea, or Russia.
3: I hope not, but here's the thing about nuclear weapons. Just the people who created them came back and said, what did we just do? What did we just do? But here's the thing with nuclear weapons, period. If one nuclear weapon is fired off, all of the nuclear countries have a mutually assured destruction doctrine. We don't know what cataclysm comes if one country just goes, we're going to try it. And there are so many people that believe that restraint will always be there. And I don't know that. And I don't, the way that the world's economies are interwoven and interlocked.
5: It's the end of humanity,
3: It could be devastating. Thanks for the call, Gravel Man. The other thing about the economy and inflation, it resonated with me the other day when a caller called in and we were talking about attempting to have just a conversation about gas prices and the effect they were having on individuals and the economy. And a gentleman called the show and he said to me, I don't care if they go up to $20 a gallon. $20 a gallon. He said, I don't care. I would pay 20 in order to protect them from having a nuclear weapon and deploying it against us. And I guess logically, if you say, what do you want, economic collapse or do you want a nuclear weapon to go off? Go with the economic collapse and try to dig your way out of that hole. You do not want a nuclear weapon. But $20 a gallon of gas, it would sink most Americans and it would sink the U.S. economy. It would just sink the economy. It just would, I mean, things just would stop moving. You know, let's say you have a car payment and gas is $20 a gallon and to fill up your car costs $400. And you need to fill up your car every 2 weeks. And that's $800 a month. And your car note is $500 a month. And if your groceries go up in proportion to the price of energy to get it to the grocery store, and you have a mortgage, and you have kids in college, and you have all the other things you have to take care of in your life, and all of a sudden, just your fuel budget goes up to $800 a month, and it's more than your car payment. And your utilities go up 30, 40%, and your groceries go up 100%. I can't sustain that. I can't sustain it, personally. I can't afford that. I can't afford $1,000 a month for gas. I can't afford it. That it wouldn't take long for that to sink me. But there are people who are telling me, I don't care about inflation. I don't care about the price of gas. I don't care. And if you care, you're whining. there's no, I mean, there's no argument there. I mean, if a person is at that point, here is what one of my friends says when he has closed the door on any further conversation, because he believes you are at a place that he's not. He says, be all you can be, Doc.
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1: No.
2: I got my headphones on.
1: I think it's 90. No sound, just walking
0: along. You got your little, why does it always have to be a little,
1: beat detector?
0: Yeah.
1: Yeah, I got one. That's one of the nerd things I do wherever I am. I hear a song that I really love. I get my BPM detector out. I want to know what the rhythm is. I want to know why I feel that, what the swing is. And I'm trying to memorize. I'm trying to get that feel so I know, okay, if you're trying to create this type of
0: 99.
1: Song.
0: 99.
1: It was 99. Okay. Yeah. In them 90s. Them 90s will give you the dose in the quattro. It'll give it to you.
0: 99.
1: 105, Chris. Ooh, 105 is a swing. If you get it right, about 105. 108 if you're driving really hard. Ah.
0: That's soap in there, man, in the commoner
1: stop that.
0: Break room in there?
1: Yeah.
0: Soap is strong. I need to go wash my hands again, try to wash the soap off. Oh, my Lord. Way too strong, bro. I can't take this.
1: We got some people that might have some issues.
0: Good God. Whew.
1: We're trying to clean them up.
0: Well, it's happening.
1: Is it the smell of the soap that's getting you?
0: It's whatever the fragrance is, it's just strong. Ooh, Lord have mercy. I ain't washing my hands no more. I'm going to be like those dirty people that go in the bathroom. I wasn't in the bathroom, by the way. I was in the break room. But I needed to wash my hands because I had an orange and I had some sticky orange juice on my hands. I wanted to wash it off.
1: Yeah.
0: And, dude.
1: I'm surprised you don't have your own soap with you. You are a very, when it comes to your hands and your space, you like things to be very clean.
0: Well, I do. I don't have it with me, but I do have a specific soap.
1: There's some hand sanitizer right here.
0: Now, that's going to make it worse, man. I need to go wash this off.
1: Wash. But what soap are you going to use to wash off the soap you don't like?
0: I'm just going to have water, just hot water, just scalding hot.
1: Can you use dish soap?
0: I'm not going to do that. But I am going to take this antibacterial dial, whatever this fragrance is, off of my fingers because I can't take this right now.
1: My mother, we used to like to take bubble baths.
0: You had Mr. Bubble?
1: No, we couldn't. That was for special times. She would take Joy dish detergent. Don't hint me. You know about this too.
0: I do.
1: In an emergency, it might even be powder, washing powder.
0: Well,
1: you ever had that?
0: We ever did washing powder. Yeah, we might have.
1: Yeah. And we would come out of there so clean.
0: Smell like a hospital.
1: Be the worst soap planet Earth was my dad's favorite soap. I think my dad was trying to wash the scent off himself. But he liked a soap called Octagon. You ever heard of this?
0: I have.
1: A strong soap. That soap would literally wash your sins away.
0: You should have gotten him some of this Dial antibacterial, whatever this is.
1: Octagon is on a whole other level. You could have just taken a bath and lie. That Octagon was... I hate it when my mother would say, use that Octagon. You've been out there all day on that bicycle. Well, she didn't talk like that. She would make me, if I was out all day playing in the summer, I'd come in, as she would say, musty. And she would tell me to go in there and take a bath with that Octagon.
0: Then put some of that Tussie on.
1: That grown man soap. I hated that soap. Mm. You get yourself clean?
0: Yes, ma'am.
1: I'm in there. I'm using that steam fitter soap. I don't work at the dock. She's acting like I'm a longshoreman. Got me in there smelling like a little grown man. Need my steak and taters. After you wash an octagon soap, you want a beer and some steak and taters. Some pinto beans.
0: So, I'm sorry.
1: I know. That smell's got you.
0: Yeah, I'm about to go take care of this real quick. You think you can hang on for about 2 minutes real quick?
1: It's bothering you that much?
0: It's strong, dude. I can't take this. I'll be back.
1: Are you that? He is literally leaving because he can't handle soap. Some of that soap, though, is too strong. I will give him that. I will give him the fact that some of that soap is too small, strong. I don't know if any of you have ever used Octagon soap. Any of you ever used that Octagon soap? That I remember that growing up, and I just was like, if I ever get my liberty, if I ever get my liberty, Matt says gas prices were higher under Biden. Facts. I don't care when they're higher. I really don't. I'm just saying they're high. Let's look. All you got to do is look it up. All the history of all the gas prices year by year, that's widely available. It's widely available. You can just look at it. They got all the charts, you know. You can literally Google history of gas prices and you can make your point. I'm saying it's affecting people now. That's the thing that I don't understand. And people get really upset. I mean, like they get really chapped. I'm not making your gas prices higher at all. I'm saying they have an impact. But even to mention that, let me see. History of gas prices in the last 10 years. All right, let's see what we got here. Yeah, they got all these websites. The U.S. Energy Information Administration. They're the official keepers of gas prices in the last 10 years. So what year do we want to look at? I'm looking at the chart right now. Let's see where the gas prices were. This guy told me it's facts. I'm looking at the facts right now. Let me see here. See where we're at right here. Who was president in 2022? I don't remember. Who was president in 2022? Is that Biden? 2022? Let's see. Let's see here now. Let's look at where we are today. So the peak is in June of 2022. It says U.S. regular all formulations of gasoline $4.92. So, yeah, you're right. 2022, was that Biden? I like facts, Matt. I'm looking at the chart. Biden was president in 2022. Yeah, from the EAI.gov, they have the peak price in the last 10 years at $4.92 in June. Let's see where it goes here. Yeah, June. it peaked in June. And I do, you know what they do also is they do increase gas prices in the summer during travel time. Every year during the summer, they, let me see all these Junes. Let's see who the president was in 2020. Let's see, look at these prices. So Matt, I think you're spot on. If this chart is right, June of 2022, it says it was $4.92 a gallon. That was the average in the U.S. $6.47 on the Triple H Radio Experience.
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1: Let's see, text line. Matt says, do research before bumping gums. Matt, you're great at the insult game. I like it. Sounds really, you're good at your insults. You wear on your shoulder that you are Christian, and that you're a Baptist and you believe in the truth. But dude, you fire out a lot of insults. You take jabs on a regular basis. But maybe that's just you. Walk in it, brother. Now, let me see what Ronald says. Never mind losing two layers of skin. Take a bath with lava soap. Yup. Danny says, used to use that soap 40 years ago to clean paintbrushes in art school. That octagon will dry you out. It will get rid of, like I said, sin. David, welcome to the Triple H Radio Experience.
17: Hey, Hal, before I just tuned in, I was tuning in this afternoon, and before I tell you about the gasoline deal, I listened to your show today on Liberty. Fantastic.
1: Thank you.
17: Oh, my God. That was so educational.
1: Thank you so much.
17: I'm unbelievable. I mean, stuff you told today I'd never heard, and I asked him, Mr. B, because I said, I can't leave this. So then I finally went late to the meeting, and I was glad I listened because it was just – and I missed the one yesterday, but I'll be tuning in the third one.
1: So. Thank you so much. I really appreciate it. I've had fun researching it. It's been delightful.
17: Yeah. Well, I've listened to you for 20-plus years, and I know how patriotic you are. And I thought, boy, this is right up your alley. This year is Hal's year. Oh, my gosh. This is perfect for you. And that thing was so good today, though. But anyway, I just said, if y'all covered the first year of gasoline at a national average, hit a dollar. And he said no.
1: What was the first year?
17: The first year was the same thing that happened with Altola, late 79 into 80, and all the stuff that we're going through right now, the war in Iran. And we had a toy shop in Gatlinburg from 79 to 82. And it was just too hard to run it from Knoxville. Can I get in front of you to go open my shop? You know, it's kind of hard to run. But I remember that summer of 79, that year of 79 going into 80, and the traffic was way down in the mountains. Myrtle, we can't go to Gatlinburg. We can't afford the damn gas. So
1: that's what happened.
17: I do remember
1: the gas lines. I was living in Milwaukee, yes. Wisconsin at the time, and I remember us being in line, and I remember we bought a Datsun 510 because we needed a car that got better gas mileage.
17: Yeah. Well, that's the first time it officially nationwide hit a dollar, 79 into 80. So I thought you'd find that interesting. My wife and I, I'm 84, but my wife and I've been married. She's 82, been married 61 years last summer. And when I got out of college, I sold hospital supplies, and they put me in Springfield, Missouri. And that year 64, when we moved there, gasoline was
1: 19.9. That's crazy. Folks, have a great evening. I know you've got dreams. My question is, what are you going to do about them? We'll see you on the radio. Bye-bye.

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1: We owe it to those brave men and women who did all that they could for us. And I love when we break down that Constitution and we remember this is about something that began with moral formation. It is a moral restraint. If you can't have that liberty without that moral restraint. I just had to get that off my chest today. So thanks for letting me do that. We do have a really great show planned for you today. Greg Jarrett is coming up next, actually, at the half hour. I love Greg Jarrett. We're going to talk about a lot of things on the schedule here because there's so much going on all the time. Also, we have the author of the New York Times bestselling book, Killed to Order, China's Organ Harvesting Industry. Oh, my gosh. I've had him on my show. This is a horrific story, but we got to get to it. 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And also my ministry, sheiscalledbyhim.com. 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Every time I'm on the show, I get a ton of prayer requests. We did last night. And they are kept anonymous. We have a team of women who pray over every single one of them. Also, we have a daily devotional that's coming soon. 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Coming up, we'll talk more about some of the things that are happening, a little bit about the China trip, and then Greg Jarrett at the half hour. So stay with me.
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0: Fox News. I'm Tom Rigotti. President Trump arrives in Beijing for a high-stakes meeting with China's leader. Fox's Peter Doocy is there.
1: President Trump says, I will be asking President Xi, a leader of extraordinary distinction, to open up China so that these brilliant people can work their magic and help bring the People's Republic to an even higher level. In fact, I promise that when we are together, which will be in a matter of hours, I will make that my very first request.
0: New reporting.

0: An early evening shower or thunderstorm will give way to a clearing sky and lows near 50, highs back around 70 on Thursday. I'm Chief Meteorologist Spencer Denton from the WVLT First Alert Weather Center.
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